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1: From the Tri-County Weather Center tonight, clear and a low of 56. For tomorrow, sunny and 79. Tomorrow night, clear and a low of 53. And Friday, sunny and 79. To see the extended forecast, visit our website, WKVI.com.

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3: Fox News, I'm Carmen Roberts. President Trump claims Iran is negotiating on fumes and insists the midterm elections won't make him rush to make a deal with Tehran.
4: Look what happened last night. That was the prelude to the midterms. People understand that they know that, very simple, Iran cannot have a nuclear weapon.
3: As for the midterms, the president was referring to Ken Paxton, whom he endorsed, defeating Senator John Cornyn in the Republican primary. Recovery efforts are underway after a deadly chemical tank explosion in Longview, Washington that killed at least two people and left nine workers missing. And on Wall Street, the three major benchmark indexes closed at record highs as crude oil fell.
5: The price of oil fell with West Texas Intermediate crude at around $89 a barrel for a six-week low.
3: Fox's Hillary Barsky. 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
2: From the Tri-County Weather Center tonight, clear and a low of 56. For tomorrow, sunny and 79. Tomorrow night, clear and a low of 53. And Friday, sunny and 79. To see the extended forecast, visit our website, WKVI.com.

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0: Beatles, The Fifth Dimension, The Stones, The Jefferson Airplane. 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They're all played on 99.3 Vinyl Gold, WKVI.
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1: Fox News, I'm Carmen Roberts. President Trump claims Iran is negotiating on fumes and insists the midterm elections won't make him rush to make a deal with Tehran.
2: Look what happened last night. That was the prelude to the midterms. People understand that they know that, very simple, Iran cannot have a nuclear weapon.
1: As for the midterms, the president was referring to Ken Paxton, whom he endorsed, defeating Senator John Cornyn in the Republican primary. Recovery efforts are underway after a deadly chemical tank explosion in Longview, Washington that killed at least two people and left nine workers missing. And on Wall Street, the three major benchmark indexes closed at record highs as crude oil fell.
3: The price of oil fell with West Texas Intermediate crude at around $89 a barrel for a six-week low.
1: Fox's Hillary Barsky, America's listening to Fox News.
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0: From the Tri-County Weather Center tonight, clear and a low of 56. For tomorrow, sunny and 79. Tomorrow night, clear and a low of 53. And Friday, sunny and 79. To see the extended forecast, visit our website, WKVI.com.

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2: Fox News, I'm Tom Graham. President Trump says talks with Iran are moving forward, but he's prepared to restart combat operations. He huddled with his cabinet today. Fox's Jared Halpern.
3: The president's negotiations to end the war with Iran are going very well.
4: They are starting to give us the things that they have to give us.
3: The president says a framework deal with Iran would immediately reopen the Strait of Hormuz.
2: The president also remains steadfast that any peace agreement must include Iran giving up its nuclear ambitions. Former First Lady Jill Biden speaking out following her husband's infamous 2024 debate performance against then-candidate Donald Trump.
5: I don't know what happened. I mean, as I watched it, I thought, oh my God, he's having a stroke. And it scared me to death.
2: A former First Lady speaking to CBS News Sunday morning, then President Biden dropped his re-election bid shortly after that debate. 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
1: From the Tri-County Weather Center tonight, clear and a low of 56. For tomorrow, sunny and 79. Tomorrow night, clear and a low of 53. And Friday, sunny and 79. To see the extended forecast, visit our website, WKVI.

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3: Fox News, I'm Ted Linder. U.S. forces carried out new defensive strikes today on an Iran military facility after downing Iranian attack drones, this is according to U.S. officials. And they said that U.S. Central Command forces shot down four Iranian one-way attack drones that posed a threat around the Strait of Hormuz. The U.S. ramping up efforts to contain the growing Ebola outbreak in Central Africa.
4: The Trump administration is set to deploy U.S. health officials to neighboring Kenya to staff a quarantine and treatment facility for Americans testing positive for the disease or those potentially exposed.
3: Fox's Greg Palcott and crews resumed searching for nine missing workers at a factory in Longview, Washington, after a chemical tank explosion killed two other workers.
5: The remaining roughly 25,000 gallons is contained in the tank, is leaking slowly out of the tank.
3: That's Fire Chief Scott Goldstein. 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
2: From the Tri-County Weather Center tonight, clear and a low of 56. For tomorrow, sunny and 79. Tomorrow night, clear and a low of 53. And Friday, sunny and 79. To see the extended forecast, visit our website, WKVI.com.

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6: Fox News, I'm Sue Guzman. The U.S. carrying out more self-defense strikes against Iran. Officials say U.S. forces intercepted four Iranian attack drones near the Strait of Hormuz. President Trump earlier in the day giving reporters an update on the peace negotiations.
7: Iran is very much intent. They want very much to make a deal. So far, they haven't gotten there. We're not satisfied with it, but now we will be. We will be either that or we'll have to just finish the job.
6: President Trump holding a cabinet meeting with members of his administration at the White House Wednesday, talking about the economy. Treasury Secretary Scott Bessent says that oil prices should return to normal once the conflict with Iran comes to an end.
8: In terms of prices, I believe the prices are transitory. Oil will be lower than pre-conflict levels when this ends. Natural gas is already down.
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5: From the Tri-County Weather Center tonight, clear and a low of 56. For tomorrow, sunny and 79. Tomorrow night, clear and a low of 53. And Friday, sunny and 79. To see the extended forecast, visit our website, WKVI.com.

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1: Fox News, I'm Ted Linder. The U.S. has carried out more self-defense strikes against Iran. Officials say U.S. forces intercepted four Iranian attack drones near the Strait of Hormuz. Crews resumed searching for nine missing workers at a factory in Longview, Washington, after a chemical tank explosion this week killed two other workers.
2: The remaining roughly 25,000 gallons is contained in the tank, is leaking slowly out of the tank.
1: That's Fire Chief Scott Goldstein. President Trump on Wednesday holding a cabinet meeting with members of his administration at the White House discussing the economy. Treasury Secretary Scott Bessent said President Trump and oil prices should return to normal once the conflict with Iran comes to an end.
3: In terms of prices, I believe the prices are transitory. Oil will be lower than pre-conflict levels when this ends. Natural gas is already down.
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0: From the Tri-County Weather Center tonight, clear and a low of 56. For tomorrow, sunny and 79. Tomorrow night, clear and a low of 53. And Friday, sunny and 79. To see the extended forecast, visit our website, WKVI.com.

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1: Fox News, I'm Sue Guzman. The U.S. carries out more self-defense strikes against Iran. Officials say U.S. forces intercepted four Iranian attack drones near the Strait of Hormuz. President Trump earlier in the day gave reporters an update on the peace negotiations.
2: Iran is very much intent. They want very much to make a deal. So far, they haven't gotten there. We're not satisfied with it, but we will be. We will be either that or we'll have to just finish the job.
1: Crews continue searching for nine missing workers at a factory in Longview, Washington. They believe all of them died after a chemical tank explosion killed two others. Fire Chief Scott Goldstein.
3: The remaining roughly 25,000 gallons is contained in the tank, is leaking slowly out of the tank.
1: Officials say that those who remain missing are unlikely to have survived. 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
0: From the Tri-County Weather Center tonight, clear and a low of 56. For tomorrow, sunny and 79. Tomorrow night, clear and a low of 53. And Friday, sunny and 79. To see the extended forecast, visit our website, WKVI.com.

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1: Fox News, I'm Ted Linder. President Trump holding a cabinet meeting Wednesday with members of his administration at the White House discussing the economy. Treasury Secretary Scott Bessent said President Trump and oil prices should return to normal once the conflict with Iran comes to an end.
2: In terms of prices, I believe the prices are transitory. Oil will be lower than pre-conflict levels when this ends. Natural gas is already down.
1: Crews resumed searching for 9 missing workers at a factory in Longview, Washington after a chemical tank explosion killed 2 other workers.
3: The remaining roughly 25,000 gallons is contained in the tank, is leaking slowly out of the tank.
1: It's Fire Chief Scott Goldstein. And the U.S. carrying out more self-defense strikes against Iran. Officials say U.S. forces intercepted 4 Iranian attack drones near the Strait of Hormuz. 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
0: From the Tri-County Weather Center tonight, clear and a low of 56. For tomorrow, sunny and 79. Tomorrow night, clear and a low of 53. And Friday, sunny and 79. To see the extended forecast, visit our website, WKVI.com.

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1: Fox News, I'm Sue Guzman. The U.S. and Iran exchanging more strikes as peace negotiations continue. President Trump claiming Iran's negotiating on fumes and insists the midterm elections won't make him rush into a deal with Tehran.
2: Look what happened last night. That was the prelude to the midterms. People understand that. They know that, very simple, Iran cannot have a nuclear weapon.
1: President referring to Ken Paxton, who he endorsed, defeating John Cornyn in the Republican primary. The president holding a cabinet meeting with members of his administration at the White House Wednesday discussing the economy. Treasury Secretary Scott Bessent says oil prices should return to normal once the conflict with Iran comes to an end.
3: In terms of prices, I believe the prices are transitory. Oil will be lower than pre-conflict levels when this ends. Natural gas is already down.
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0: From the Tri-County Weather Center tonight, clear and a low of 56. For tomorrow, sunny and 79. Tomorrow night, clear and a low of 53. And Friday, sunny and 79. To see the extended forecast, visit our website, WKVI.com.
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0: I think that's why I don't want kids, is because I'm actually scared of that love. That's so brave that you took that on. If you're a parent, you put your entire life into the hands of a toddler who's like, traffic! Just like, what the f-? I think it's too hard to be a mom for me. Actually, no, it's not hard to be a mom. It's hard to be a good mom. It's easy to be a bad mom. That's so easy. But to be a good mom is hard. To be a bad mom, that's as easy as being a great dad. That's what that is. It's a cakewalk. You know it. But some people just know, man. Some moms just know. I always knew I would be a mom. That's what they say. I always knew I would be a mom. They have to say it with that ethereal, breathy, condescending tone. You struggle with this decision? I always knew I'd be a mom. Oh, wow, I always knew I'd mute you on Instagram. They're like, I'm a mom. I'm a mom. I'm a mama bear. I'm a mom, mom, mom. Why do you have to say it like that? Just say, I'm a mom. Like, you don't have to go, mom. I wish you could taste how good it feels to be a mom. This persona that you've adopted, it's insufferable.
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2: Fox News, I'm Sue Guzman. The U.S. and Iran exchanging more strikes as peace negotiations continue. President Trump claiming Iran's negotiating on fumes and insists the midterm elections won't make him rush into a deal with Tehran.
3: Look what happened last night. That was the prelude to the midterms. People understand that. They know that, very simple, Iran cannot have a nuclear weapon.
2: President referring to Ken Paxton, who he endorsed, defeating John Cornyn in the Republican primary. The president holding a cabinet meeting with members of his administration at the White House Wednesday discussing the economy. Treasury Secretary Scott Bessent says oil prices should return to normal once the conflict with Iran comes to an end.
4: In terms of prices, I believe the prices are transitory. Oil will be lower than pre-conflict levels when this ends. Natural gas is already down.
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8: Stark County Commissioners will be holding a regular meeting this upcoming Monday, June 1st. I'm Becca Shepherd from the WKVI Information Center. The meeting is scheduled to begin at 5 p.m. Central Time and will take place at the Stark County Courthouse, which is located at 53 East Washington Street in Knox. Commissioners will handle vendor and payroll claims, as well as the minute approval from their May 18th meeting. The meeting will begin with a public hearing for a road vacation or the permanent closure of a road. The agenda indicates that notice for this public hearing was given in the May 21st edition of the Stark County Leader. Following the public hearing will be a discussion on the coroner building. Commissioners will also have discussions on multiple resolutions with a planning commission official. Resolutions that will be discussed include updates to fencing ordinances, a moratorium on carbon capture, and ordinances covering commercial solar energy systems and battery energy storage systems. There will also be discussion on a resolution to establish procedures for county residential permit reviews, plan examinations, and inspections. The EMS director will discuss the distribution of the opioid fund with commissioners, who will then discuss any other business that might come before them. The meeting, which is open to the public, will then be adjourned. Stark County Community Services made two announcements this week, one about an upcoming vendor event and one about the opening of its community room. The pop-up vendor event will take place September 19th, and Stark County Community Services is seeking vendors. The vendor fair booth fees will go directly to benefit Community Services of Stark County. There are indoor and outdoor spots available at $25 each, and multiple types of vendors are welcome. The second announcement made by Stark County Community Services stated that it will be opening its community room twice a week for socializing time. On Tuesdays and Thursdays from 11 a.m. to 2 p.m. Central Time, the community room at Stark County Community Services will be open to all ages to come and socialize. The community room has a TV with a DVD player and cartoons and movies for little ones, as well as board games, puzzles, and other entertainment items for all ages. Food and drink will not be provided during these open community room hours, though there is a water fountain available. Stark County Community Services is located at 311 East Culver Road in Knox. The Knox Mayor's Office shared the agenda for today's Redevelopment Commission special meeting scheduled to take place at noon today at Knox City Hall. City Hall is located at 101 West Washington Street in Knox. The special meeting will begin with any necessary amendments to the agenda, followed by voting on the approval of meeting minutes from its April 15th meeting. The Redevelopment Commission will discuss the selling of the four remaining lots in Sunnyside Estates, Knox's new housing subdivision. Other items on the agenda include a TIF excess determination letter and the discussion of a renewal for Bianca Rose Floral. After the signing of vouchers, this meeting will be adjourned. The public is invited to attend this special meeting. I'm Becca Shepherd from the WKVI Information Center. Visit our website, WKVI.com, or our Facebook page, Tri-County News, for all of your local news 24/7.
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1: From the Tri-County Weather Center today, sunny and 78. Tonight, clear and 51. For Friday, sunny, high near 80. Friday night, partly cloudy, 55 the low. And your outlook for Saturday, sunny and high near 80. To see the extended forecast, visit our website, WKVI.com.
10: Hey, good Thursday morning to you here on 99.3. Our happy Thursday brought to us by Five Star in the Knox Mall. Yeah, Lenny D's in with all the hot buys coming up. Who else is on today? How about a new doctor to welcome at the Knox Winnemac Community Health Center? Yeah, Dr. Mark Crowley is joining the staff there along with Dr. John Bulger and the nurse practitioners. We've got them in for an interview. Stay tuned. It's the morning show. Beatles break coming up in the 6 o'clock hour. Rich and Ted, remember, coming up as well. 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Today, speaking with nurse practitioner Dave Johnson about his journey in the medical field and what inspired him to help people. Well, let's talk about you. What gave you the passion to want to become involved in nursing?
11: I've always been involved in helping others, either in high school as a lifeguard or a swimming instructor. 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

Imagine losing your keys at a large sports venue. That's what happened here, but someone held them up and everyone began singing about them. The guy who dropped them claimed them, so they sang a victory chant.

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0: 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Hey, in the news today, you're hearing Becca talk about the city of Knox's Battle of the Bands at Wythogan Park. Yeah, and the beautiful Bandshell band stage there that is going to be coming up on the 13th of June. Well, the house band for that event is none other than Jolly Roger. And I have him right now here on local community radio. It's all the guys, Jolly Roger, the house band for the Battle of the Bands event on the 13th.

0: as always, here in the studio, I enjoy sitting down with Dr. John Bulger from the Knox-Winnemac Community Health Center. Dr. Bulger, thanks for stopping back by.
1: Morning, Rich. Good to see you again.
0: I want to do a little catch-up on what's been going on, and then we have a guest we want to introduce to the audience today. So I am sure that you have been staying, what's the old expression, busy as a one-arm wallpaper hanger?
1: Absolutely, Rich. It's been great. The clinic's been busy. Kyla, our new nurse practitioner, her census is picking up, and we're starting with some of the spring and summer allergies coming in already. So, yes, things have been great, Rich.
0: Well, of course, you know, every time I think about the Knox-Winnemac Community Health Center, we have to think about Lori, because having that on staff, on site, having Lori Truesdale there, that's a huge plus.
1: Yeah, she's a great resource, Rich, in terms of having the ability to literally self-refer right there for people with emotional needs or counseling needs. It's really great. She does a great job. We're really happy to have her, and pleased that she's available.
0: Well, you know, I have to say the Knox-Winnemac Community Health Center has a long history. Of course, Dr. Walter Fritz retired a couple years ago, and so that left the baby in your lap, right?
1: Well, that's right. So I assume the medical directorship and the chief collaborator with the nurse practitioners, which has been fine. I enjoy teaching and helping the nurse practitioners while maintaining a full and active practice. But it's been busy.
0: Okay, well, that's why we're here today. We're here today to talk about your success here, of course, Bass Lake resident and all. But at the Knox-Winnemac Community Health Center, I am so excited to join with you in welcoming a new doctor to your team.
1: Yes, we've been very excited. Just recently, this month, we're excited to welcome Dr. Mark Crowley, new physician to our staff, and he's here today to kind of talk to us a little bit about his background and probably what his plans are here, but we're very excited to have him.
0: Well, and he's here today to visit with us. Dr. Crowley, thanks for coming in today.
2: Thank you, Rich. It's nice to be here in Knox.
0: Well, let's talk about your background, because you're well familiar with small-town life. Where did you grow up?
2: I grew up in a town in Idaho, Weezer, Idaho.
0: Okay, I would have no clue where that is. So.
2: It's about 75 miles northwest of Boise.
0: Okay, and so you grew up there, and I understand now you weren't always a physician. That's an interesting story.
2: Mm-hmm. Yeah, I went to Idaho State University and got a degree in pharmacy, and I returned initially to my hometown and practiced pharmacy in a pharmacy that my dad had started about 5 years prior to my graduation. And I got kind of bored counting pills and typing labels, so I decided I was going to fulfill my dream and go to medical school.
0: Well, that in and of itself, as I was reading your background, was an adventure. I mean, you went off abroad, right?
2: Yes, sir. I went to medical school in Guadalajara, Mexico.
0: And then, of course, coming back here and fulfilling all the obligations to be licensed in the States, right?
2: That's right.
0: Stay tuned. More with Dr. Mark Crowley coming up after the break.
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4: In the Knox Mall.
0: Well, where did you practice after you got your medical licensing?
2: After I finished my residency, I worked in an emergency room in Brooklyn, New York. I decided that I wanted to go into cardiology, and it took a little while to find a fellowship. And while I was working in the emergency department, I was finally accepted for a cardiology fellowship at Cook County in Chicago.
0: Okay, so that's getting closer to our neck of the woods. How many years were you there?
2: I was there 3 years. Back in the days when I did my fellowship, it was a two-year fellowship. And then I was recruited and went out to Grants Pass, Oregon. I practiced there for several years. And that was about the time that the spotted owl reared its ugly head, where they locked up all the timber, and Grants Pass was a big timber area, so people lost their insurance. And then I was recruited by a group in LaPorte,
0: Indiana?
2: That's for sure, yes.
0: Okay. Dr. Bulger, he's got a little more culture about him than what I do. Been raised in the cornfields all my life.
1: So yeah,
0: he's been everywhere.
1: Yeah, he really has. He's got a breadth of experience, and we're really excited that he's had the cardiology training. That'll add a lot of depth and experience to the office. That's something we're going to utilize, and we're excited to have here. So people with heart problems will be able to be seen by him. Even our own patients, we can kind of self-refer and get like a mini consult right there in the office. We're excited to have him here with that cardiology experience.
0: Well, Dr. Crowley, what drew you to Knox, Indiana, to the Knox Winnemac Community Health Center?
2: The offer to help out the people in this area. At this stage of my career, I'm in the mode where I want to give back. I know that a lot of the people in the clinic are either underinsured or don't have any insurance, so I want to do my part to help improve their health as much as possible.
0: Well, Dr. Crowley joins his staff and with Dr. Bulger, and how many nurse practitioners do you have there now?
1: Well, we have our three nurse practitioners, Leslie Metz, Roger Ferris, and Kyla Schreck, and so they're still busy.
0: Okay. I remember not long ago getting to interview Kyla, and I think she's from the LaPorte area too, right?
1: Yep, that's absolutely where she was practicing, so we're glad to have her.
0: Well, Dr. Crowley, what will your hours be? What days are you in office here?
2: I'm going to be every day, and my extended hours will be on Friday, and I believe the fourth or fifth Saturday of the month.
0: Well, Dr. Bulger, I think that could cover anybody's schedule with those kind of hours, right?
1: Yeah, we're excited because it broadens our schedule a little bit, and with his experience, I think it's going to be a great addition to the clinic.
0: Well, community welcoming, getting behind the Knox Winnemac Community Health Center, and welcoming Dr. Mark Crowley to the team there, already a stellar team, and looking forward to brighter and brighter things here. Dr. Bulger, thanks so much.
1: Always a pleasure to talk to you, Rich.
0: And Dr. Crowley, welcome to the community officially, and we'll get on the radio and pass the word.
2: Well, thank you very much. It was a pleasure to meet you.
5: Community Services of Stark County made announcements this week regarding new community room hours and an upcoming vendor fair. More details coming up during your 6 a.m. local news. Also coming up at 6, the LaPorte County Sheriff's Office has shared an update on Deputy Samuelson, who remains in stable but critical condition after being shot last weekend. More details at 6. I'm Becca Shepherd from the WKVI Information Center.
3: From the Tri-County Weather Center today, sunny and 78. Tonight, clear and 51. For Friday, sunny, high near 80. Friday night, partly cloudy, 55 the low. And your outlook for Saturday, sunny and high near 80. To see the extended forecast, visit our website, WKVI.com.
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0: Ted Hayes, longtime station manager here at 99.3 and local celebrity. He is, really. He's a great guy. Ted Hayes coming in after the break.
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4: In the Knox Mall.
0: And it's Thursday here on the WKVI airwaves. Once again, getting to sit down and visit with Ted Hayes. Good morning, Ted.
7: Good morning to you, Rich.
0: Ted, I am so glad to have you on the air today. And, you know, I'm thrilled with who you have with us today.
7: One of my favorite people from the old WKVI days, Nancy Dombowski. And she was a host with me on the Ted and Nancy show. Welcome. Nancy, what are some of your memories?
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0: Exactly.
7: One thing Nancy did before she became mayor, we had a time when there were a lot of potholes in the city of Knox. And every

0: speak to you about this ahead of time, so I don't know if you'll... Do you remember that when we started one morning, they needed a bus? They needed a bus for Marshall Stark Development Center. And I don't even... I suppose we had a news story. I don't know. We got to talking about it. And Ted and I got on that, and we spent the rest of the day in that in that room raising money for a bus, and we raised enough money to buy one of those little passenger buses for Marshall Stark Development. It was just like out of the blue. I mean, we just...
1: I remember that Joey Weinberg had a Chicago White Sox baseball, and he gave it to me and said, auction it off. I got $300 for the baseball, and then businessmen would call in and say, I have this, I have that. And before it was all over, we sold so many items and bought that bus.
0: It was
1: Dorothy Singleton helped you, Nancy.
0: Yep, she was driving force. Oh, it's fun. You don't think of those things for so many years, and all of a sudden they come back. You know, such nice memories.
1: Nancy, as the years went on...
0: I knew we had to say that sooner.
1: Nancy, as the years went on, I kept hiring people. One of the last people I hired, Nancy looked at me and she said, Ted, they're getting younger all the time. I have shoes older than the last one you just hired.
0: Yeah, that's, things have a tendency to getting older, including us, Ted.
1: Birthday bash out at the fairgrounds, remember that?
0: Yeah, Rich probably remembers some of those too fondly. Yeah, he used to, of course, Rich was always our engineer. I mean, we couldn't go anywhere without Rich, because neither you or I knew how to turn on a switch.
1: And neither did Harold.
0: You're going to expose that about Harold?
1: Yeah, I think so.
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0: Hey, let's take a look at WKBI's community calendar from our website. City of Knox's summer event schedule is on the website. The next event coming up is the Battle of the Bands, then the North Judson Men Festival. It is Father's Day weekend, and the complete schedule of events is on the community calendar. Then June 20th, also that weekend, it is Waste Tire Amnesty Day here in Stark County. It's going to be held at the Stark County Solid Waste Recycle Site. The list of what is accepted and the important guidelines is on WKVI's community calendar. 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Vacation Bible School season is starting. Our Redeemer Lutheran Church would like to invite you and your kids, rather, to Lava Lava Luau. It all kicks off on the 15th. And, of course, the Hoosier Valley Railroad train ride season is in full swing. Find out all the special days by going to the community calendar. You can get your ticket links and prices and everything there on the calendar. Lucky Clover's 4-H meeting, the next one, is taking place on the 11th in Wythogan Park in Knox. Right after Father's Day weekend, the Stark County 4-H Fair kicks off. Yeah, we'll have all the details week by week here on 99.3. Always love fair time. Appreciate all of our fair sponsors and getting to talk with the participants there. The Community Gospel Baptist Church here in Knox at 403 South McGill is going to be having a special weekend. They'll be having a rummage sale starting Friday at 9 a.m. to 4 and will continue on Saturday, along with Saturday, a chili dinner that will take place from noon to 5. Again, Community Gospel Baptist Church here in Knox. Power from the Past Antique Show, that of course is held at the Winnemac Town Park. That's going on in July. Another July event is the big San Pierre Parks and Recreation Society's presenting their 7th annual San Pierre Spirit of Summer Festival. Yeah, it's fun. It all kicks off on Friday night, the 31st, with a car and bike cruise in. It starts at 5 o'clock. Find out the complete schedule of events, and I'm sure I'm going to be getting together with some of the folks from that organization to begin promotional announcements and interviews about that. Okay, that's a look at the community calendar brought to us on air by, and you'll find him at several festivals, Papa Farm Pizza in the wood-fired pizza truck. It is pizza worth driving for, 772-5888. They open again today at 3 p.m. Hey there, I need to get some beautiful flowers for my beautiful wife.
1: Of course. What are you thinking of?
0: Well, my buddy got an arrangement for his lady the other day, and it was really beautiful. Pure magic, you know? You must have some flower fairies that come in at night and do all this work.
1: Oh, no, sir. The magic is all Pioneer. We have a devoted staff of 3 ladies, and we are here to create magic for everyone who trusts us. Do you have a specific color scheme in mind?
0: I don't know. I'll leave it to the flower fairies. They'll figure it out, right?
1: Spread some magic today by calling Pioneer Floral and Gifts at 574-772-0804 or stop in and see the magic for yourself at 5 South Main Street here in Knox.
0: Is the store ever open at night so I can watch the fairies perform their magic? LAP Waste now has toter services for residential trash removal. Here's Kirby Anderson.
2: A toter is a 96-gallon on-wheels trash can that people put by their house, fill the trash up, roll it down their driveway, and set it at the end of their drive, and then our truck comes through, picks it up, dumps it, and sets it back off.
0: Here's Honey Lamer.
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4: 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We'll see if the Lady Warriors can make it happen. 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I'm Mitch Columbi. 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
0: It is National Burger Day, and now that it's the unofficial beginning of summer, time to get those burgers on a grill. Here we go from the master of song parody and the twisted tunes of Bob Rivers.

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1: Fox News, I'm Sue Guzman. The U.S. launching new attacks in Iran, intercepting four Iranian drones near the Strait of Hormuz. The strikes described as self-defense. On Wednesday, President Trump was asked whether he and the U.S. would sign a short-term deal to allow Iran and Oman to control the Strait of Hormuz.
2: We're going
1: to
2: watch over it. We'll watch over it. But nobody's going to control it. That's part of the negotiation that we have. They would like to control it. Nobody's going to control it. It's international waters, and Oman will behave just like everybody else, and we'll have to blow them up. They understand that. They'll be fine.
1: A government official in Kenya says 16 students died in an overnight fire at a girls' school in central Kenya. 79 others were injured, and a former high-ranking CIA official arrested, charged with criminal theft of public money after FBI agents found $40 million worth of gold bars at his home. 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
4: Stark County Community Services made two announcements this week, one about an upcoming vendor event and one about the opening of its community room. I'm Becca Shepherd for Stark County Family Dentistry from the WKVI Information Center. The pop-up vendor event will take place September 19th, and Stark County Community Services is seeking vendors. The vendor fair booth fees will go directly to benefit Community Services of Stark County. There are indoor and outdoor spots available at $25 each, and multiple types of vendors are welcome. The second announcement made by Stark County Community Services stated that it will be opening its community room twice a week for socializing time. On Tuesdays and Thursdays from 11 a.m. to 2 p.m. Central Time, the community room at Stark County Community Services will be open to all ages to come and socialize. The community room has a TV with a DVD player and cartoons and movies for little ones, as well as board games, puzzles, and other entertainment items for all ages. Food and drink will not be provided during these open community room hours, though there is a water fountain available. Stark County Community Services is located at 311 East Culver Road in Knox. The Knox Mayor's Office shared the agenda for today's Redevelopment Commission special meeting, scheduled to take place at noon today at Knox City Hall. City Hall is located at 101 West Washington Street in Knox. The special meeting will begin with any necessary amendments to the agenda, followed by voting on the approval of meeting minutes from its April 15th meeting. The Redevelopment Commission will discuss the selling of the four remaining lots in Sunnyside Estates, Knox's new housing subdivision. Other items on the agenda include a TIF excess determination letter and the discussion of a renewal for Bianca Rose Floral. After the signing of vouchers, this meeting will be adjourned. The public is invited to attend this special meeting. The LaPorte County Sheriff's Office released an update on Deputy John Samuelson, who remains in the intensive care unit at Memorial Hospital in South Bend. His status is stable and he remains in critical condition. Samuelson was shot by a 22-year-old Chicago man who is now facing attempted murder charges. Since last Saturday's initial update, Deputy Samuelson has made significant strides in his recovery. He's communicating with family, friends, and colleagues and remains in good spirits. The release shares that yesterday marked an especially meaningful moment as Deputy Samuelson was reunited with his canine partner, Bosco. The two were able to spend quality time together inside his ICU room. The medical professionals at Memorial Hospital continue providing Deputy Samuelson with around-the-clock care. The Samuelson family and the LaPorte County Sheriff's Office remain deeply grateful for the compassion, professionalism, and dedication shown by the surgeons, physicians, nurses, therapists, and support staff who continue to care for him throughout his recovery journey. The release ends by stating in the days and weeks ahead, further information will be released when it's appropriate to do so. WKVI News and information on the hour is brought to you by Dr. Andrew Frazier and the staff over at Stark County Family Dentistry in Knox, now in their location on Highway 35 next to First Source Bank. Their office phone number is 574-212-2008. I'm Becca Shepherd from the WKVI Information Center. Don't forget to visit our website, WKVI.com, or our Facebook page, Tri-County News, for all of your local news 24/7.
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0: From the Tri-County Weather Center today, sunny and 78. Tonight, clear and 51. For Friday, sunny, high near 80. Friday night, partly cloudy, 55 the low. And your outlook for Saturday, sunny and high near 80. To see the extended forecast, visit our website, WKVI.com.
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24: 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That happy Thursday brought to us by Five Star in the Knox Mall, where they have ground beef on sale this week. Yeah, Lenny D's coming in with the meat and produce ad, part of Five Star sale ad coming up. Radio Hot Buys. Who else is on today? How about Dr. John Bulger? Yeah, the Knox Winnemac Community Health Center, medical director there. And we are welcoming a new physician, Dr. Mark Crowley, to the team there. He has a background in cardiology, so that is exciting news to present to you today. Both doctors will be on in a spotlight segment. Ted Hayes is on today with a special memory segment with Nancy Dembowski. It is a big WKVI morning show. Stay tuned. We have the Beatles break coming up in just a bit. But right now, here's Lenny D with the meat and produce specials at Five Star.
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0: They're here on Vinyl Gold, the legendary Beatles. And now it's time for your Beatles break with my Beatles buddy, Chris Klosek. Beatles break time here on 99.3 WKVI's Vinyl Gold. Chris Klosek, thanks for all your hard work on these.
1: It's not hard, it's a pleasure.
0: What's going on today?
1: Well, we're going to talk about the title song from the Beatles' first movie.
2: It's been a hard day's night, and I've been working like a dog.
1: Remember what that was?
0: A Hard Day's Night.
1: You got that right.
0: That's because you told me. You taught me.
1: How did they come up with that title? Do you remember?
0: Because it was something about the studio, and they'd been in the studio for a long time.
1: Yes, you're right there.
0: They had A Hard Day's Night.
1: And how did that come out?
0: They came out on the street, and somebody said it.
1: Ringo.
0: Okay.
1: It was a Ringoism. So Ringo was known for those. And they were walking out of the studio. They'd been in there all night, and he didn't even realize that it was a morning. So they're getting into their cars. He goes, "Oh, it's been a hard day." And he looked around and he goes, "Night?" And John thought, "Oh, that's got to be a title. That's got to be funny." You know, he was a wordsmith, and he loved that kind of thing. So that was going to be the title, and it was going to be a documentary about the Beatles as they were day-to-day, and that movie needed a title song. So John remembered that time that Ringo said, "Oh, it's been a hard day. Oh, night." And he said, let's talk about that. So John started to work on it. What did George do? He started out with a chord. Bang! It's been a hard... And then, at the end, he managed it, and he turned it into those arpeggios. He took the same chord, and now he turned it into mist. And then the movie starts, you know? Paul was talking about George Martin, and we talked how... I believe he's what they call the fifth Beatle. He was so helpful to them in breaking them into the wonders of the studio, because they were just club musicians before. They didn't know the things that could be done in the studio with the way you place the mic or the way that the instrument that you use or where it is. So here's what Paul McCartney said about George Martin. He said, "You know, there was a solo in the middle of that song, Hard Day's Night, and George Harrison was to play, and it was just a bit too fast. So George Martin slowed it down and recorded it at half speed. And then he doubled him on the piano. Here's what it sounded like.

0: That's a cool part of the song.
1: It really is. It's almost like he's stressing it.
0: So that's George Martin playing along with?
1: With George Harrison.
0: Ah, okay.
1: Yeah, George is playing the guitar, and George Martin doubled him on the piano. And what George Martin did was he recorded it at half speed and then sped up the tape. John was a wordsmith. He could write anything. But it's almost like he was just doing it. Like, we got to get this done. Okay, I'm working like a dog, sleeping like a log. When I get home to you, I know everything will be all right. That's a good, good, nice thought.
0: It's good stuff. It's the Beatles Break here on 99.3. Another number one, Hard Day's Night on Vinyl Gold Radio.

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4: 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Then, the North Judson Men Festival. 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Then, June 20th, also that weekend, it is Waste Tire Amnesty Day here in Stark County. It's going to be held at the Stark County Solid Waste Recycle Site. 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Vacation Bible School season is starting. Our Redeemer Lutheran Church would like to invite you and your kids, rather, to Lava Lava Luau. It all kicks off on the 15th. And, of course, the Hoosier Valley Railroad train ride season is in full swing. 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Lucky Clover's 4-H meeting, the next one, is taking place on the 11th in Wythogan Park in Knox. Right after Father's Day weekend, the Stark County 4-H Fair kicks off. Yeah, we'll have all the details week by week here on 99.3. Always love fair time. Appreciate all of our fair sponsors and getting to talk with the participants there. The Community Gospel Baptist Church here in Knox at 403 South McGill is going to be having a special weekend. They'll be having a rummage sale starting Friday at 9 a.m. to 4 and will continue on Saturday, along with Saturday, a chili dinner that will take place from noon to 5. Again, Community Gospel Baptist Church here in Knox. Power from the Past Antique Show, that of course is held at the Winnemac Town Park. That's going on in July. Another July event is the big San Pierre Parks and Recreation Society's presenting their 7th annual San Pierre Spirit of Summer Festival. Yeah, it's fun. It all kicks off on Friday night the 31st with a car and bike cruise in. It starts at 5 o'clock. Find out the complete schedule of events, and I'm sure I'm going to be getting together with some of the folks from that organization to begin promotional announcements and interviews about that. Okay, that's a look at the community calendar brought to us on air by, and you'll find him at several festivals, Papa Farm Pizza in the wood-fired pizza truck. It is pizza worth driving for, 772-5888. They open again today at 3 p.m.
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4: 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We're talking kart racing. Yeah, EV kart racing today. We've got students, Liam Davis, Davis and Lauren Clark on talking about the program. I guess Liam's a pretty fantastic driver, loves it. So it's a little weird, though, when you're talking to the grandchildren of the people that you did business with years ago. So Jack Davis is his grandpa, so it's fun. All right, that's coming up. Stay tuned. K-9.

0: Well, as always here in the studio, I enjoy sitting down with Dr. John Bulger from the Knox-Winnemette Community Health Center. Dr. Bulger, thanks for stopping back by.
1: Morning, Rich. Good to see you again.
0: I want to do a little catch-up on what's been going on, and then we have a guest we want to introduce to the audience today. So I am sure that you have been staying, what's the old expression, busy as a one-arm wallpaper hanger?
1: Absolutely, Rich. It's been great. The clinic's been busy. Kyla, our new nurse practitioner, her census is picking up, and we're starting with some of the spring and summer allergies coming in already. So, yes, things have been great, Rich.
0: Well, of course, you know, every time I think about the Knox-Winnemette Community Health Center, we have to think about Lori, because having that on staff, on site, having Lori Truesdale there, that's a huge plus.
1: Yeah, she's a great resource, Rich, in terms of having the ability to literally self-refer right there for people with emotional needs or counseling needs. It's really great. She does a great job. We're really happy to have her, and pleased that she's available.
0: Well, you know, I have to say the Knox-Winnemette Community Health Center has a long history. Of course, Dr. Walter Fritz retired a couple years ago, and so that left the baby in your lap, right?
1: Well, that's right. So I assume the medical directorship and the chief collaborator with the nurse practitioners, which has been fine. I enjoy teaching and helping the nurse practitioners while maintaining a full and active practice. But it's been busy.
0: Okay, well, that's why we're here today. We're here today to talk about your success here, of course, Bass Lake resident and all. But at the Knox-Winnemette Community Health Center, I am so excited to join with you in welcoming a new doctor to your team.
1: Yes, we've been very excited. Just recently, this month, we're excited to welcome Dr. Mark Crowley, new physician to our staff, and he's here today to kind of talk to us a little bit about his background and probably what his plans are here, but we're very excited to have him.
0: Well, and he's here today to visit with us. Dr. Crowley, thanks for coming in today.
2: Thank you, Rich. It's nice to be here in Knox.
0: Well, let's talk about your background, because you're well familiar with small town life. Where did you grow up?
2: I grew up in a town in Idaho, Weezer, Idaho.
0: Okay, I would have no clue where that is. So.
2: It's about 75 miles northwest of Boise.
0: Okay, and so you grew up there, and I understand now you weren't always a physician. That's an interesting story.
2: Mm-hmm. Yeah, I went to Idaho State University and got a degree in pharmacy, and I returned initially to my hometown and practiced pharmacy in a pharmacy that my dad had started about 5 years prior to my graduation. And I got kind of bored counting pills and typing labels, so I decided I was going to fulfill my dream and go to medical school.
0: Well, that in and of itself, as I was reading your background, was an adventure. I mean, you went off abroad, right?
2: Yes, sir. I went to medical school in Guadalajara, Mexico.
0: And then, of course, coming back here and fulfilling all the obligations to be licensed in the States, right?
2: That's right.
0: Stay tuned. More with Dr. Mark Crowley coming up after the break.
3: Saturday, June 20th is Waste Tire Amnesty Day at the Stark County Solid Waste Recycle Site on 250 North in Knox. 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
0: Well, where did you practice after you got your medical licensing?
2: After I finished my residency, I worked in an emergency room in Brooklyn, New York. I decided that I wanted to go into cardiology, and it took a little while to find a fellowship. And while I was working in the emergency department, I was finally accepted for a cardiology fellowship at Cook County in Chicago.
0: Okay, so that's getting closer to our neck of the woods. How many years were you there?
2: I was there 3 years. Back in the days when I did my fellowship, it was a two-year fellowship. And then I was recruited and went out to Grants Pass, Oregon. I practiced there for several years. And that was about the time that the spotted owl reared its ugly head, where they locked up all the timber, and Grants Pass was a big timber area, so people lost their insurance. And then I was recruited by a group in LaPorte.
0: LaPorte, Indiana?
2: That's for sure, yes.
0: Okay. Dr. Bulger, he's got a little more culture about him than what I do. Been raised in the cornfields all my life. So
1: yeah.
0: He's been everywhere.
1: Yeah, he really has. He's got a breadth of experience, and we're really excited that he's had the cardiology training. That'll add a lot of depth and experience to the office. That's something we're going to utilize, and we're excited to have here, so people with heart problems will be able to be seen by him. Even our own patients, we can kind of self-refer and get like a mini consult right there in the office. We're excited to have him here with that cardiology experience.
0: Well, Dr. Crowley, what drew you to Knox, Indiana, to the Knox Winnemac Community Health Center?
2: The offer to help out the people in this area. At this stage of my career, I'm in the mode where I want to give back. I know that a lot of the people in the clinic are either underinsured or don't have any insurance, so I want to do my part to help improve their health as much as possible.
0: Well, Dr. Crowley joins his staff and with Dr. Bulger, and how many nurse practitioners do you have there now?
1: Well, we have our three nurse practitioners, Leslie Metz, Roger Ferris, and Kyla Schreck, and they're still busy.
0: Okay. I remember not long ago getting to interview Kyla, and I think she's from the LaPorte area too, right?
1: Yep, that's absolutely where she was practicing, so we're glad to have her.
0: Well, Dr. Crowley, what will your hours be? What days are you in office here?
2: I'm going to be every day, and my extended hours will be on Friday, and I believe the fourth or fifth Saturday of the month.
0: Well, Dr. Bulger, I think that could cover anybody's schedule with those kind of hours, right?
1: Yeah, we're excited because it broadens our schedule a little bit, and with his experience, I think it's going to be a great addition to the clinic.
0: Well, community welcoming, getting behind the Knox Winnemac Community Health Center, and welcoming Dr. Mark Crowley to the team there, already a stellar team, and looking forward to brighter and brighter things here. Dr. Bulger, thanks so much.
1: Always a pleasure to talk to you, Rich.
0: And Dr. Crowley, welcome to the community officially, and we'll get on the radio and pass the word.
2: Well, thank you very much. It was a pleasure to meet you.
4: 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I'm Becca Shepherd from the WKVI Information Center.
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0: Hey, we've got a special Rich and Ted Remember segment coming up with the legendary Nancy Dembowski. Yeah, the Nancy J. Dembowski Community Center. She definitely left her mark on this world. Ted and I had a chance a couple years back before she passed away to do some segments with her, and I'm going to be airing one of those here in just a bit. Stay tuned, but right now, how about a message from Darwin Knievel at Winnemac Chrysler Dodge Jeep Ram.
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9: 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Once again, getting to sit down and visit with Ted Hayes. Good morning, Ted.
10: Good morning to you, Rich.
9: 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And, you know, I'm thrilled with who you have with us today.
10: 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Welcome. 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
10: One thing Nancy

0: I mean,
1: potholes.
0: Potholes. You know, remember also, Ted, and I didn't even speak to you about this ahead of time, so I don't know if you'll... Do you remember that when we started one morning, they needed a bus? They needed a bus for Marshall Stark Development Center. And I don't even... I suppose we had a news story. I don't know. We got to talking about it. And Ted and I got on that, and... We spent the rest of the day in that in that room raising money for a bus, and we raised enough money to buy one of those little passenger buses for Marshall Stark Developments. It was just like out of the blue. I mean, we just...
1: I remember that Joey Weinberg had a Chicago White Sox baseball, and he gave it to me and said, auction it off. I got $300 for the baseball, and then businessmen would call in and say, I have this, I have that. And before it was all over, we sold so many items and bought that bus.
0: It was
1: Dorothy Singleton helped you, Nancy.
0: Yep, she was driving force. Oh, it was fun. You don't think of those things for so many years, and all of a sudden, they come back. You know, such nice memories.
1: Nancy, as the years went on...
0: I knew we had to say that sooner.
1: Nancy, as the years went on, I kept hiring people. One of the last people I hired, Nancy looked at me and she said, Ted, they're getting younger all the time. I have shoes older than the last one you just hired.
0: Yeah, that's, things have a tendency to getting older, including us, Ted.
1: Birthday bash out at the fairgrounds, remember that?
0: Yeah, Rich probably remembers some of those, too, fondly. Yeah, he used to, of course, Rich was always our engineer. I mean, we couldn't go anywhere without Rich because neither you or I knew how to turn on a switch.
1: And neither did Harold.
0: You're going to expose that about Harold?
1: Yeah, I think so.
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3: Nice to see you.
2: Well, here we are. We've done a lot of great interviews this year with a lot of great people, and we've educated the audience on all the great things that's going on here at North Judson St. Pierre.
3: That's right. As this school year winds down, we have had a lot of new things be introduced here this school year, and this is just another one of those. And we've got a couple members of our EV kart racing team here.
2: Okay, and of course, Joe Clifford's here with us. Joe, good to see you again.
4: Likewise, thank you.
2: Well, let's talk about the kart racing. I understand they competed recently.
4: They did, yeah. They won down beginning of May to Purdue at the Grand Prix track. Put together a good cart after some troublesome weeks at test and tune, but got it all together and had a really good race.
2: Well, let's introduce our participants right now. Your name?
5: My name is Liam Davis.
2: And you are?
6: Lauren Clark.
2: All right, guys, what gave you the inspiration, what lit a fire in you about wanting to be involved in this program?
5: Well, outside of school, I really like race cars. It's what I do.
2: Really?
5: And, yeah, so I'm racing all over outside of school. I've just love race cars. So when I heard about this go-kart program, I knew I had to be a part of it.
2: Okay.
5: And it's really what got me into it.
2: Alrighty. So what, when you say racing, what kind of?
5: Dirt car, stock cars.
2: Oh, okay.
5: I like to do that in the summertime, especially. So.
2: So are you the guy that we should be afraid of when we're up at Wright's Barnyard or whatever it's called now, driving around the track?
5: Maybe, yeah.
2: Okay, and Mr. Shepherd with the bumper cars down at Indiana Beach, right? You gotta watch out for these kind of guys?
3: It's been a little bit, but I remember that, yeah.
2: For sure. Lauren, what about you?
6: I just like engineering in general, and I saw that Cars was involved in it, so I decided to join.
2: Okay. Well, let's talk a little bit about your experience at the competition. What do you think? How was it?
6: It was good. We took a lot of photos and just cheered on Liam over here.
2: Okay, so Liam was the driver.
5: Yeah.
2: Okay. What did it feel like when you're out on that track doing your thing?
5: Well, it's a crazy feeling, honestly. My crew is second to none. I can't thank them enough. They do a lot for me, and really, I just show up and drive.
2: Okay.
5: They do a lot to keep the cart fast, and luckily this year we were really fast.
2: Okay.
5: And being out there with all the other guys, it's a great feeling because a lot of these kids race outside of school too, and they're known in the country to be pretty good. So. Being able to run with these guys is pretty awesome.
2: Joe, where did we place there in the rankings?
4: We ended up getting fourth place for our first year of the actual race. It was outstanding. There was 27 carts, I believe, in the program. Taking a fourth place overall finish is pretty good.
2: I think it's amazing.
4: Yeah.
2: Out of programs that have been at it for a while, and you guys are your first year.
4: So. They are, yeah. We're shooting for a podium finish next season. We learned a few things, what makes it faster and how we can gain that extra edge, but looking forward to next year.
2: Okay. Lauren, what school grade are you in?
6: I'm a sophomore.
2: And you?
5: I'm a freshman.
2: Freshman. Okay, so you guys got plenty of time yet to be a part of the program. And of course, I'm sure this will go on, right?
4: This is.
2: Okay, well guys, thanks so much and congratulations on the fourth place. That's amazing, actually.
5: Thank you.
2: And to think he's only a freshman. And he's driving and going fourth place.
3: Yeah. The kids have really blown us away by what they've accomplished this year. We got a lot of neat new things happening at NJSP, and I'm very proud of them for being a part of it.
2: Well, we got to take a little opportunity to campaign for some students, right? I'm sure you're accepting students.
3: We definitely are. We are open enrollment, and we're happy to bring in some new students and plug them into these great new programs we've got.
2: Yeah, because these programs going on, I mean, if you're ranking this high, you've got some kids out there in engineering. It's not that far of a drive.
3: Right, exactly. And to start out of the gates like we have with robotics and drones and kart racing, among other things, we're going to be going places and be a fun time for kids to be a part of it.
2: Well, Liam and Lauren, thanks so much, and again, congrats on your success.
5: Thank you.
2: All right, Joe, good seeing you again, and look forward to many more interviews.
4: Likewise, Rich, thanks.
2: All right, another great update from North Judson St. Pierre Schools.
7: Hey, what if Casey Kasem was still doing the weekly top 40 like he did for all those years? Well, I can't imagine what Casey's outtakes would sound like if he were still doing the weekly countdown.
8: American Top 40. I'm Casey Kasem. Before the break, it was the number 2 song from Drake.
9: Number 2.
8: Ran to Atlanta, which takes us to our number 1 song of the week. And no surprise, it's from Drake. Just like 41 of his other songs on the Hot 100 this week. At number 1, it's Janis STFU, which stands for Shut the... Is Dawn on the phone? Every week I can't have a number one song that has profanity in the song title. Is Dawn on the phone? Get Dawn on the phone. 42 songs in the top 100? Something must be screwy with the way they rate these days. I prefer the old days when an artist only had one song on the charts. Like Carl Douglas, Kung Fu Fighting. Let's get this done. I've got to do a Scooby-Doo in 30 minutes.
9: Casey.

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0: Monterey.
2: Yes.
0: Hometown, right?
2: Right.
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4: 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I'm Mitch Columbi. 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
1: Fox News, I'm CJ Pop of the U.S. military on the defensive for the second time in the past few days in the Middle East.
2: U.S. officials say U.S. Central Command forces shot down four Iranian one-way attack drones that pose a threat around the Strait of Hormuz. U.S. forces also struck an Iranian ground control station in Bandar Abbas that was about to launch a fifth drone. These actions were measured, purely defensive, and intended to maintain the ceasefire.
1: Fox's Madeline Rivera reporting Iran's military reports had targeted U.S. airbase in Kuwait, which confirmed it responded to missile and drone attacks in its territory. A fresh look on the health of the U.S. economy comes out this morning.
3: The PCE price index, inflation, personal income, and spending for April, and the gross domestic product. Economic growth for the first quarter will be released.
1: That's Fox's Jeannie Casola. 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
6: The Knox Mayor's Office shared the agenda for today's Redevelopment Commission special meeting scheduled to take place at noon today at Knox City Hall.
7: I'm Becca Shepherd for Surf Internet from the WKVI Information Center.
6: City Hall is located at 101 West Washington Street in Knox. The special meeting will begin with any necessary amendments to the agenda, followed by voting on the approval of meeting minutes from its April 15th meeting. The Redevelopment Commission will discuss the selling of the four remaining lots in Sunnyside Estates, Knox's new housing subdivision. Other items on the agenda include a TIF excess determination letter and the discussion of a renewal for Bianca Rose Floral. After the signing of vouchers, this meeting will be adjourned. The public is invited to attend this special meeting. Starr County Commissioners will be holding a regular meeting this upcoming Monday, June 1st. The meeting is scheduled to begin at 5 p.m. Central Time and will take place at the Starr County Courthouse, which is located at 53 East Washington Street in Knox. Commissioners will handle vendor and payroll claims, as well as the minute approval from their May 18th meeting. The meeting will begin with a public hearing for a road vacation or the permanent closure of a road. The agenda indicates that notice for this public hearing was given in the May 21st edition of the Starr County Leader. Following the public hearing will be a discussion on the coroner building. Commissioners will also have discussions on multiple resolutions with a planning commission official. Resolutions that will be discussed include updates to fencing ordinances, a moratorium on carbon capture, and ordinances covering commercial solar energy systems and battery energy storage systems. There will also be discussion on a resolution to establish procedures for county residential permit reviews, plan examinations, and inspections. The EMS director will discuss the distribution of the opioid fund with commissioners, who will then discuss any other business that might come before them. The meeting, which is open to the public, will then be adjourned. An announcement from the Starr County Community Foundation shares that its summer scholarship applications will open on June 1st. The application is available at nicf.org/stark-county/scholarships and must be submitted by Tuesday, July 2nd. That link can also be found online at WKVI.com. 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The Forrest and Helen Whitson and Son John Whitson Scholarship. The Helen and Ware Edgar Scholarship. The Megan Aletha Jean Salhoff Music Scholarship Fund. The Starr Memorial Hospital Auxiliary Scholarship. 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
0: From the Tri-County Weather Center today, sunny and 78. Tonight, clear and 51. For Friday, sunny, high near 80. Friday night, partly cloudy, 55 the low. And your outlook for Saturday, sunny and high near 80. To see the extended forecast, visit our website, WKVI.com.
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26: National Hamburger Day, yeah, we have to say. Five Star's got ground beef on sale. How about it? It's coming up. Lenny D's got the radio hot buys. But you can pick up a great burger, of course, Baileytown Burgers, inside Bailey's Discount. The Point Drive-In in North Judson, they're known for their burgers, too. All right, who's coming up on the show? How about tonight is the big Halleck Awards dinner in Winnemac, and Al Breifogel is in. We aired this interview a couple weeks back, but got to present it again today because tonight is the awards. No better person could have gotten this award than Al. And he's on to talk about his life and how he cares for others and especially cares for the benefit and well-being of kids. Appreciate that today. Al's coming on in just a little bit. Also, North Judson San Pierre School Superintendent Dr. Kelly Shepherd, along with Joe Clifford, the sponsor of the kart racing program. We're talking with a couple students, Lauren Clark and Liam Davis. That's coming up here today in the morning show. A little bit later, Dr. Mark Crowley. He's the new physician on staff at the Knox Winnemac Community Health Center. It is a big morning here on 99.3. Ted Hayes, Nancy Dembowski, a lot going on. But right now, this happy Thursday is brought to us by Five Star in the Knox Mall. Here we go. Lenny, take it away.
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7: 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A memorial mass will take place at 11 a.m. Central Time today, Thursday, May 28th, at St. Thomas Aquinas Catholic Church in Knox. MC Smith Funeral Home is handling arrangements for 84-year-old John P. Falvey of Elkhart. Rosemarie Rose Hartman, age 86, of Denham, passed away May 24th. There will be a visitation to take place from 4 to 9 p.m. Eastern Time tomorrow, Friday, May 29th, at Frayne Mortuary in Winnemac. 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
1: This is Hoosier Ag Today's Thursday Farm Market Preview. Markets mostly lower yesterday, the only exception soybeans. Let's bring in Tom Fritz, EFG Group in Chicago. What do we look for as far as where market influences might come from today, Tom?
2: Sure, we look at energy markets, what's going on with the Middle East deal. You know, reports of vessels are moving through. So we look there. But I think more importantly, you know, we look at crop conditions. We look at the selling that the grain markets have seen over the last 2 days. It wouldn't surprise me from a technical standpoint that we get some sort of a bounce, as I do believe in the case of, you know, corn and beans, we're flirting with what I think are some pretty significant technical support levels.
1: That's Tom Fritz, and I'm Andy Eubank, Hoosier Ag Today, Indiana's Farm Network.
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4: 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Then, the North Judson Men Festival. 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Then, June 20th, also that weekend, it is Waste Tire Amnesty Day here in Stark County. 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Vacation Bible School season is starting. Our Redeemer Lutheran Church would like to invite you and your kids, rather, to Lava Lava Luau. It all kicks off on the 15th. And, of course, the Hoosier Valley Railroad train ride season is in full swing. Find out all the special days by going to the community calendar. You can get your ticket links and prices and everything there on the calendar. Lucky Clover's 4-H meeting, the next one, is taking place on the 11th in Wythogan Park in Knox. Right after Father's Day weekend, the Stark County 4-H Fair kicks off. Yeah, we'll have all the details week by week here on 99.3. Always love fair time. Appreciate all of our fair sponsors and getting to talk with the participants there. The Community Gospel Baptist Church here in Knox at 403 South McGill is going to be having a special weekend. They'll be having a rummage sale starting Friday at 9 a.m. to 4 and will continue on Saturday, along with Saturday, a chili dinner that will take place from noon to 5. Again, Community Gospel Baptist Church here in Knox. Power from the Past Antique Show, and of course is held at the Winnemac Town Park. That's going on in July. Another July event is the big San Pierre Parks and Recreation Societies presenting their 7th annual San Pierre Spirit of Summer Festival. Yeah, it's fun. It all kicks off on Friday night the 31st with a car and bike cruise in. It starts at 5 o'clock. Find out the complete schedule of events, and I'm sure I'm going to be getting together with some of the folks from that organization to begin promotional announcements and interviews about that. Okay, that's a look at the community calendar brought to us on air by, and you'll find him at several festivals, Papa Farm Pizza and the wood-fired pizza truck. It is pizza worth driving for, 772-5888. They open again today at 3 p.m.
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4: After missing for 14 years, a U-Haul trailer randomly ended up back at a store in central New York. Here is U-Haul employee Mitchell Gosser talking about finding the missing trailer that just reappeared and how much it would cost to rent it out for 14 years.
6: So when I opened it up, I'm like, well, that's not normal. And then I was looking for the license plate, and the license plate's gone too, so I knew something was up. For 14 years, multiply that by $30 a day, it'd be about $153,000. And then you have to add on the tax, of course, so that rounded up to about $165,000.
4: It was dropped off late at night. They have no plans to try to find the person. They're just glad to get it back. Many U-Haul trucks go missing each year.
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3: Well, right now, sitting down on local community radio, I always find it a pleasurable time when I get to sit down with Al Breifogel from Pulaski County. Mr. B, good morning, sir.
5: Morning, how are you doing?
3: I cannot complain. Well, we have some important news about the Halleck Award and you, so congratulations, my friend.
5: Oh, thank you so much. It's so humbling and what it stands for, and it's just, you know, it's a big award, but the other night they mentioned it at the Republican dinner when we were having that, and I wanted to crawl under the table. I don't embarrass easy, but it was just like, it's an award that to me is given to somebody that's doing what you should be doing for your community. I don't feel I do above and beyond. I feel I do what I can, and so to get this award is just very humbling.
3: Well, let's talk about why you came to Pulaski County. So you're a Hobart High School graduate, is that what I understand?
5: Yes, back in 19-something, I graduated from Hobart. Actually, I graduated the first midterm class in December of 1973, so that's that's kind of gives you a hint. Yeah, I was born and raised in Hobart. My dad was born and raised in Hobart. My dad played for the Brickies. I played for the Brickies. And then, you know, of course, things changed. I got married and started a family. And I always tell people, I moved to Winnemac for 2 years, 38 years ago.
3: Okay. And what brought you to Winnemac then?
5: Well, the plan was U.S. Steel was shutting down their tube works. And Mr. Don Van Pelt Sr. owned Plymouth Tube Company, was going to try to buy part of the tube factory up there. And I met him, and I showed him around, and he said, well, if I buy this plant, would you work for me? And I'm like, well, sure, I'm not going to have a job.
3: Yeah.
5: No-brainer, thank you. I would be glad to work for you. Well, one thing led to another, and Mr. Van Pelt sat down with his penny loafers on and his flannel shirt and his blue jeans with U.S. Steel's three Philadelphia lawyers in their pinstripe suits, and they couldn't come to a conclusion, and he stood up and said, I'll go build my own hot mill. Of course, they kind of chuckled. So a couple years later, I get a phone call from Winnemac, Mr. Joel Wagner, who was a plant manager at the time. Are you interested? Yes. I had been working at NIPSCO and got laid off there. So I came down here on a Friday and started work on a Monday.
3: Wow, so that's what brought you to Winamac.
5: It's what brought me to Winamac. I got a job.
3: More with this year's Halleck Award winner, Al Breifogel, after the break.
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3: You know, your personality, and I'm sure that's gotten you involved in so many clubs and organizations down through the years. Can you name a few? I mean, the list is long.
5: It is. I sat down to start going through things and been members of it. I was on the board of directors at the Nazarene Church when we first moved down here. I go to Church of the Heartland now. I've been, my wife and I were founding members of the Plaskett County Tribe that Brandy Larkin started a few years ago. I'm on the lawn mowing team. I've been on the, worked with the Community Foundation, Plaskett County, choosing each year the winners of the Lilly Grant Award, which is it's such a gut-wrenching thing to be on, because you're making one person's college life great and you're watching three or four others go out near tears, you know.
3: So gut-wrenching, that would be.
5: It is gut-wrenching. I worked this summer with the White County Boys and Girls Club, picking their members of the year. Went down there and interviewed some kids and did that. Gee, I don't know what else. I've worked with the baseball program through John Frayne, got me involved a little bit in that. Throughout the first pitch a couple years ago, I called it a strike. Nobody else thought it was a strike. So, anyhow, another organization I've been involved with. We do, of course, after Brad passed away, Sharon and I started Brad's Giving. My son passed away in 2017, the age of 41, and so we did Brad's Giving. I give out two $750 scholarships each year to athletes at Winamac, one boy and one girl. And it's the Spirit of Sport Award. It's not necessarily the best athlete. I mentioned this at the Gritty Awards a couple weeks ago. My son was 5'0", weighed 100-0. He wasn't an athlete, but of the 100-some pounds he weighed, 90 pounds of it was his heart. Mm. And I don't know how many times over the years people say, boy, if Brad just had, if we could take his heart, put it in another body or give him another body. And so we started Brad's Giving, helping the homeless in South Bend, Indianapolis. Oh, I could tell you stories for an hour about just the different things we went through with that. And then after Sharon passed away a few years later, my daughter and I run the Day of Giving in memory of Brad and Sharon Breifogel. And we've hooked up with Harold. I do quite a bit with Harold with the Sherilyn Walter Foundation.
3: Right.
5: Do the Radiothon each year and help him and give out grants and stuff. And so as far as membership in clubs, but support-wise, it's just, I'm a sucker for kids. I'll be honest with you. And anytime there's anything going on with the kids, I try to support them, whether it's, you know, I was telling you the other day, you know, I was at the Knox Winamac middle school game, and I got from Mr. McLaughlin, I got my Knox hat. I donated some money for Michelle Downs' son for the Knox baseball team. So by donating this, I got two Knox hats. I gave him one, and I kept one. And I'm like, yeah, I got to watch when I wear this Knox hat, you know. But I try not to just stay in Plaskett County. I try to help with surrounding areas. It's just, I have a couple philosophies in life, and one of them is, if you're blessed and you don't share your blessings, that's kind of not right in my mind. And I have a story. When Sharon and I first got married, I was laid off from U.S. Steel, and we got a phone call about Christmas. Lady says, "Hey, I got your name off a wish tree at church. I've got some Christmas presents for your kids and some food and stuff." And I'm like, "Oh man, we're okay. We're doing okay." When I would get laid off, I wouldn't collect unemployment. I'd wash cars, wax cars, clean gutters, mow whatever to make it. And she goes, "Oh, no, I pulled your name out." So I met her at the South Haven Volunteer Fire Department, and she was, had to be, you know, in her middle 80s, low 80s, and she got out of the car and popped the trunk, and man, it was just full of food and presents, and I was just floored, you know, and I didn't know her. And I'm like, "Ma'am, for you to do this and me not even know you?" And she goes, I've been blessed, and I want to share my blessings. And that has stuck in my mind for, that was 1979, maybe 1980. And that's just stuck in my mind. So I've been blessed to be blessed. And so I just like to share those blessings. That, to me, seems like the thing to do.
3: Al Breifogel here today, the winner of this year's Halleck Award. And, of course, that dinner is at the VFW?
5: Yes.
3: On the 28th, I believe?
5: 28th of May, yes.
3: Starting at 6 p.m.
5: It's going to be a community celebration. I've told people, we're going to celebrate the givers and the people that care and the people that share. We're going to celebrate everybody. I just happen to be the one to be able to get up and accept the award.
3: Al, thanks so much for taking time for local radio. Appreciate everything you do and everything you do with Harold and all over the map here.
5: It's my pleasure, Rich. It really is. I enjoy it.
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1: From the Tri-County Weather Center today, sunny and 78. Tonight, clear and 51. For Friday, sunny, high near 80. Friday night, partly cloudy, 55 the low. And your outlook for Saturday, sunny and high near 80. To see the extended forecast, visit our website.

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1: Ted, I am so glad to have you on the air today, and you know, I'm thrilled with who you have with us today.
0: One of my favorite people from the old WKVI days, Nancy Dombowski, and she was a host with me on the Ted and Nancy show. Welcome. Nancy, what are some of your memories?
2: You can go to work in a small market radio station, and if you can string two sentences together without making a grammatical error, you are on the air.
1: Exactly.
0: One thing Nancy did before she became mayor, we had a time when there were a lot of potholes in the city of Knox, and everybody was complaining, and Nancy said, why don't we start naming the potholes? And she said, I'll name the first one. And there was a big pothole on Danker Street, and she named it Big Bertha. She said, Big Bertha's down on Danker Street, and people started calling.
2: We were on the radio the whole rest of the day naming
0: potholes.
2: Potholes. You know, remember also, Ted, and I didn't even speak to you about this ahead of time, so I don't know if you'll... Do you remember that when we started one morning, they needed a bus? They needed a bus for Marshall Stark Development Center. And I don't even, I suppose we had a news story. I don't know. We got to talking about it. And Ted and I got on that, and we spent the rest of the day in that room raising money for a bus. And we raised enough money to buy one of those little passenger buses for Marshall Stark Developments. It was just like out of the blue. I mean, we just...
0: I remember that Joey Weinberg had a Chicago White Sox baseball, and he gave it to me and said, auction it off. I got $300 for the baseball, and then businessmen would call in and say, I have this, I have that. And before it was all over, we sold so many items and bought that bus.
2: It was
0: Dorothy Singleton helped you, Nancy.
2: Yep, she was driving force. Oh, it's fun. You don't think of those things for so many years, and all of a sudden, they come back. You know, such nice memories.
0: Nancy, as the years went on...
2: I knew we had to say that sooner.
0: Nancy, as the years went on, I kept hiring people. One of the last people I hired, Nancy looked at me and she said, Ted, they're getting younger all the time. I have shoes older than the last one you just hired.
2: Yeah, that's, things have a tendency to getting older, including us, Ted.
0: Birthday bash out at the fairgrounds, remember that?
2: Yeah, Rich probably remembers some of those, too, fondly. Yeah, he used to, of course, Rich was always our engineer. I mean, we couldn't go anywhere without Rich because neither you or I knew how to turn on a switch.
0: And neither did Harold.
2: You're going to expose that about Harold?
0: Yeah, I think so.
3: It's Rich and Ted Remember every Thursday on WKVI.
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1: Yes, time once again on local radio to talk with Dr. Kelly Shepherd and guests here from North Judson St. Pierre Schools. Always good to see you, my friend.
2: Nice to see you.
1: Well, here we are. We've done a lot of great interviews this year with a lot of great people, and we've educated the audience on all the great things that's going on here at North Judson St. Pierre.
2: That's right. As this school year winds down, we have had a lot of new things be introduced here this school year, and this is just another one of those. And we've got a couple members of our EV kart racing team here.
1: Okay, and of course, Joe Clifford's here with us. Joe, good to see you again.
3: Likewise, thank you.
1: Well, let's talk about the kart racing. I understand they competed recently.
3: They did, yeah. They went down beginning of May to Purdue at the Grand Prix track, put together a good cart after some troublesome weeks at test and tune, but got it all together and had a really good race.
1: Well, let's introduce our participants right now. Your name?
4: My name is Liam Davis.
1: And you are?
5: Lauren Clark.
1: All right, guys, what gave you the inspiration, what lit a fire in you about wanting to be involved in this program?
4: Well, outside of school, I really like race cars. It's what I do.
1: Really?
4: And, yeah, so I'm racing all over outside of school. I've just love race cars. So when I heard about this go-kart program, I knew I had to be a part of it.
1: Okay.
4: And it's really what got me into it.
1: Alrighty. So what, when you say racing, what kind of?
4: Dirt car, stock cars.
1: Oh, okay.
4: So I like to do that in the summertime, especially. So.
1: So you're the guy that we should be afraid of when we're up at Wright's Barnyard or whatever it's called now, driving around the track?
4: Maybe, yeah.
1: Okay, and Mr. Shepherd with the bumper cars down at down in Indiana Beach, right? You gotta watch out for these kind of guys.
2: It's been a little bit, but I remember that, yeah.
1: For sure. Lauren, what about you?
5: I just like engineering in general, and I saw that Karts was involved in it, so I decided to join.
1: Okay. Well, let's talk a little bit about your experience at the competition. What do you think? How was it?
5: It was good. We took a lot of photos and just cheered on Liam over here.
1: Okay, so Liam was the driver.
4: Yeah.
1: Okay. What did it feel like when you're out on that track doing your thing?
4: Well, it's a crazy feeling, honestly. My crew is second to none. I can't thank them enough. They do a lot for me, and really I just show up and drive.
1: Okay.
4: They do a lot to keep the kart fast, and luckily this year we were really fast.
1: Okay.
4: And being out there with all the other guys, it's a great feeling because a lot of these kids race outside of school too, and they're known in the country to be pretty good, so... being able to run with these guys is pretty awesome.
1: Joe, where did we place there in the rankings?
3: We ended up getting fourth place for our first year of the actual race. Was outstanding. There was 27 carts, I believe, in the program. Taking a fourth place overall finish is pretty good.
1: I think it's amazing.
3: Yeah.
1: Out of programs that have been at it for a while, and you guys are your first year.
3: So. They are, yeah. We're shooting for a podium finish next season. We learned a few things, what makes it faster and how we can gain that extra edge, but looking forward to next year.
1: Okay. Lauren, what school grade are you in?
5: I'm a sophomore.
1: And you?
4: I'm a freshman.
1: Okay, so you guys got plenty of time yet to be a part of the program. And of course, I'm sure this will go on, right?
3: This is.
1: Okay, well guys, thanks so much and congratulations on the fourth place. That's amazing, actually.
4: Thank you.
1: And to think he's only a freshman. And he's driving and going fourth place.
2: Yeah. The kids have really blown us away by what they've accomplished this year. We got a lot of neat new things happening at NJSP, and I'm very proud of them for being a part of it.
1: Well, we got to take a little opportunity to campaign for some students, right? I'm sure you're accepting students.
2: We definitely are. We are open enrollment, and we're happy to bring in some new students and plug them into these great new programs we've got.
1: Yeah, because these programs going on, I mean, if you're ranking this high, you've got some kids out there in engineering. It's not that far of a drive.
2: Right, exactly. And to start out of the gates like we have with robotics and drones and kart racing, among other things, we're going to be going places and be a fun time for kids to be a part of it.
1: Well, Liam and Lauren, thanks so much, and again, congrats on your success.
4: Thank you.
5: Thank you.
1: All right, Joe, good seeing you again, and look forward to many more interviews.
3: Likewise, Rich, thanks.
1: All right, another great update from North Judson St. Pierre Schools.
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2: Back in action tonight for a sectional championship battle as the Winnemac Lady Warriors take on the Jimtown Jimmies at Bremen. 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We'll see if the Lady Warriors can make it happen. Is that your sports check? I'm Mitch Columbi. 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
0: I found this very interesting. There's a poll online out, and here's what it's about. Someone asked straight men online, if you walked into a room with 1,000 single women, how many of those single women do you think would be attracted to you? Okay, here we go. 42% did not have high hopes. The answer was between 1 and 25 of them. 24% of those men said a little higher, 26 and 74, between 26 and 74. 10% said between 75 and 99. Okay, so that's 10%. 100 of those women would be attracted to this guy. And 15% said they'd turn heads. 100 to 200 men said they would turn somebody's heads. Okay, in the comments, here's what some people said. Some guys said, if I walked in right now, probably a zero, but if I had a chance to shave and dress up a little, maybe five women. Someone else said, can I talk to them for a few hours, or is it like first sight based on appearance only? And there were several men who lacked any confidence at all and commented on the fact that there wasn't a zero option that they could choose. And finally, one man said, for better or worse, women are a lot more pickier than men. If I walked around a college campus, I would find at least half of the girls attractive enough to date. If you ask women the percentage of college boys they found attractive, most of them would say less than 10%. Whew, scathing. Guys, what about it?
3: 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The Hollies.
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1: Fox News, I'm CJ Pop of the U.S. military on the defensive for the second time in the past few days in the Middle East.
2: U.S. officials say U.S. Central Command forces shot down four Iranian one-way attack drones that pose a threat around the Strait of Hormuz. U.S. forces also struck an Iranian ground control station in Bandar Abbas that was about to launch a fifth drone. These actions were measured purely defensive and intended to maintain the ceasefire.
1: Fox's Madeline Rivera reporting Iran's military reports had targeted U.S. airbase in Kuwait, which confirmed it responded to missile and drone attacks in its territory. A fresh look on the health of the U.S. economy comes out this morning.
3: The PCE price index, inflation, personal income, and spending for April, and the gross domestic product. Economic growth for the first quarter will be released.
1: That's Fox's Jeannie Casola. 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
8: The LaPorte County Sheriff's Office released an update on Deputy John Samuelson, who remains in the intensive care unit at Memorial Hospital in South Bend. I'm Becca Shepherd from the WKVI Information Center. His status is stable and he remains in critical condition. Samuelson was shot by a 22-year-old Chicago man who is now facing attempted murder charges. Since last Saturday's initial update, Deputy Samuelson has made significant strides in his recovery. He's communicating with family, friends, and colleagues, and remains in good spirits. The release shares that yesterday marked an especially meaningful moment as Deputy Samuelson was reunited with his canine partner, Bosco. The two were able to spend quality time together inside his ICU room. The medical professionals at Memorial Hospital continue providing Deputy Samuelson with around-the-clock care. The Samuelson family and the LaPorte County Sheriff's Office remain deeply grateful for the compassion, professionalism, and dedication shown by the surgeons, physicians, nurses, therapists, and support staff who continue to care for him throughout his recovery journey. The release ends by stating in the days and weeks ahead, further information will be released when it's appropriate to do so. An announcement from the Stark County Community Foundation shares that its summer scholarship applications will open on June 1st. The application is available at nicf.org/stark-county/scholarships and must be submitted by Tuesday, July 2nd. That link can also be found online at wkvi.com. There are several scholarships currently available to support Stark County residents in their pursuit of higher education. The Forrest and Helen Whitson and son John Whitson Scholarship. The Helen and Ware Edgar Scholarship. The Megan Aletha Jean Salhoff Music Scholarship Fund. The Stark Memorial Hospital Auxiliary Scholarship, and the Back Home Again in Indiana Scholarship. Each of these scholarships serves different students, and more information can be found about them online at WKVI.com. For more information, you can contact the Northern Indiana Community Foundation Program Director, Hannah Bainey, at 574-835-0321, or hannah@nicf.org. There will be a car seat safety event taking place in Winnemac tomorrow, Friday, May 29th. Safe Kids Northwest Indiana and the National Safety Council will be at the Winnemac Fire Department tomorrow from 2 to 5 p.m. Eastern Time to provide inspections to ensure that car seats are installed safely, as well as to provide safety education about car seats. This is a needs-based program for Indiana residents, and the child must be present at the inspection. While caregivers are having their car seats inspected, kids can enjoy looking at the Winnemac Fire Department's fleet of trucks and enjoy a free hot dog courtesy of VFW Winnemac Post 1728. Expectant mothers who'd like to attend the event need to be at least 34 weeks pregnant to qualify for the assistance, though exceptions will be made for those with twins and triplets. Car seats may be available for qualifying families. The event is hosted by the Pulaski County Health Department and Pulaski Memorial Hospital. Those with questions can reach out to the Pulaski County Health Department at 574-946-6080. I'm Becca Shepherd from the WKVI Information Center. 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
0: From the Tri-County Weather Center today, sunny and 78. Tonight, clear and 51. For Friday, sunny, high near 80. Friday night, partly cloudy, 55 the low. And your outlook for Saturday, sunny and high near 80. To see the extended forecast, visit our website, WKVI.com.
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11: 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Hey, Fred.
12: Hey, how's it going? Glad to be back. Glad to hear from you guys. Hope you had a good Memorial Day weekend.
11: Yeah, everything good here. I want to know how the drive-in was with this fantastic weather.
12: We had great weather, and we had a great turnout. Glad everybody came out over the weekend.
11: That's cool. Hey, when do you go to more nights, Fred?
12: We're going to go this week and then probably into starting on June 5th. We will actually start going into our summer schedule of five nights a week.
11: Okay, so this weekend is still Friday, Saturday, Sunday then?
12: That is correct. This weekend is still Friday, Saturday, Sunday.
11: All righty. Well, let's talk about the big screens. Screen number one, Fred.
12: Screen number one, those of you who know one of these popular comedians, it's Bart Godsey. He is actually one of the cleaner comics that's out and about in the United States today, and he's doing his feature film debut in the movie The Breadwinner. That's on screen one, and that's followed by the King of Pop, Michael.
11: You know, I play a lot of his clips in my show during the morning. Yeah, he's funny.
12: Oh, yes, he is. And so we're looking forward to having him on the big screen this weekend.
11: All righty, that's screen one. How about screen two?
12: Screen two, we have the Star Wars return, and we had it last weekend. So if you haven't seen it, folks, and you're into the Star Wars, we got you covered here this weekend. It's Mandalorian and Grogu on screen two, and that's going to be followed by an internet sensation. It's kind of a phenomenon, started a few years ago, and now it's got its own feature film. It's a movie called Back Rooms, and that's going to be on screen two.
11: Okay, that's the Melody this weekend, Friday, Saturday, and Sunday. What about the concession stand? What are we going to talk about?
12: A concession stand was hopping this last weekend. I tell you what, the one item that everybody has actually just loved getting is actually our killer brownie. If you haven't had a killer brownie, folks, you're missing out. They're absolutely delicious.
11: Okay, it's Stark County's treasure, Stark County's gem, the Melody Drive-In. Fred, thanks so much, and we'll get the word out, and hopefully the weather will hold up, and we have a great weekend.
12: You too, and hope to hear from you then next weekend.

0: They're here on vinyl gold, the legendary Beatles. And now it's time for your Beatles break with my Beatles buddy, Chris Klosek. Beatles break time here on 99.3 WKVI's Vinyl Gold. Chris Klosek, thanks for all your hard work on these.
1: It's not hard, it's a pleasure.
0: What's going on today?
1: Well, we're going to talk about the title song from the Beatles' first movie.
2: It's been a hard day's night, and I've been working like a dog.
1: Remember what that was?
0: A Hard Day's Night.
1: You got that right.
0: That's because you told me. You taught me.
1: How did they come up with that title? Do you remember?
0: Because it was something about the studio, and they'd been in the studio for a long time.
1: Yes, you're right there.
0: They had A Hard Day's Night.
1: And how did that come out?
0: They came out on the street, and somebody said it.
1: Ringo.
0: Okay.
1: It was a Ringo-ism. So Ringo was known for those. And they were walking out of the studio. They'd been in there all night, and he didn't even realize that it was a morning. So they're getting into their cars. He goes, it's been a hard day. And he's looked around and goes, night. And John thought, oh, that's got to be a title, that's got to be funny, you know. He was a wordsmith and he loved that kind of thing. So that was going to be the title, and it was going to be a documentary about the Beatles as they were day to day. And that movie needed a title song, so John remembered that time that Ringo said, oh, it's been a hard day, oh, night. And he said, let's talk about that. So John started to work on it. What did George do? He started out with a chord. Bang! It's been a hard... And then, at the end, he reverse managed it, and he turned it into those arpeggios. He took the same chord, and now he turned it into Mist. And then the movie starts, you know? Paul was talking about George Martin, and we talked how... I believe he's what they call the fifth Beatle. He was so helpful to them in breaking them into the wonders of the studio, because they were just club musicians before. They didn't know the things that could be done in the studio with mic, with the way you place the mic, or the way that the instrument that you use, where it is. So here's what Paul McCartney said about George Martin. He said, you know, there was a solo in the middle of that song, Hard Day's Night, and George Harrison was to play, and it was just a bit too fast. So George Martin slowed it down and recorded it at half speed. And then he doubled him on the piano. Here's what it sounded like.

0: That's a cool part of the song.
1: It really is. Almost like he's stressing it.
0: So that's George Martin playing along with
1: George Harrison.
0: Ah, okay.
1: Yeah, George is playing the guitar, and George Martin doubled him on the piano. And what George Martin did was he recorded it at half speed and then sped up the tape. John was a wordsmith. He could write anything. But it's almost like he was just doing it. Like, we got to get this done. Okay, I'm working like a dog, sleeping like a log. When I get home to you, I know everything will be all right. That's a good, nice thought.
0: It's good stuff. It's the Beatles Break here on 99.3. Another number one, Hard Day's Night on Vinyl Gold Radio.

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2: Hey, Mom, it's me.
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2: 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Just so cute.
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5: 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Then, the North Judson Men Festival. 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Our Redeemer Lutheran Church would like to invite you and your kids, rather, to Lava Lava Luau. It all kicks off on the 15th. And, of course, the Hoosier Valley Railroad train ride season is in full swing. 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Lucky Clover's 4-H meeting, the next one, is taking place on the 11th in Wythogan Park in Knox. Right after Father's Day weekend, the Stark County 4-H Fair kicks off. Yeah, we'll have all the details week by week here on 99.3. Always love fair time. Appreciate all of our fair sponsors and getting to talk with the participants there. The Community Gospel Baptist Church here in Knox at 403 South McGill is going to be having a special weekend. They'll be having a rummage sale starting Friday at 9 a.m. to 4 and will continue on Saturday, along with Saturday, a chili dinner that will take place from noon to 5. Again, Community Gospel Baptist Church here in Knox. Power from the Past Antique Show, that of course is held at the Winnemac Town Park. That's going on in July. Another July event is the big San Pierre Parks and Recreation Societies presenting their 7th annual San Pierre Spirit of Summer Festival. Yeah, it's fun. It all kicks off on Friday night, the 31st, with a car and bike cruise in. It starts at 5 o'clock. Find out the complete schedule of events, and I'm sure I'm going to be getting together with some of the folks from that organization to begin promotional announcements and interviews about that. Okay, that's a look at the community calendar brought to us on air by, and you'll find him at several festivals, Papa Farm Pizza and the wood-fired pizza truck. It is pizza worth driving for, 772-5888. They open again today at 3 p.m.
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0: Well, as always here in the studio, I enjoy sitting down with Dr. John Bulger from the Knox-Winnemette Community Health Center. Dr. Bulger, thanks for stopping back by.
1: Morning, Rich. Good to see you again.
0: I want to do a little catch-up on what's been going on, and then we have a guest we want to introduce to the audience today. So I am sure that you have been staying, what's the old expression, busy as a one-arm wallpaper hanger?
1: Absolutely, Rich. It's been great. The clinic's been busy. Kyla, our new nurse practitioner, her census is picking up, and we're starting with some of the spring and summer allergies coming in already. So, yes, things have been great, Rich.
0: Well, of course, you know, every time I think about the Knox-Winnemette Community Health Center, we have to think about Lori, because having that on staff, on site, having Lori Truesdale there, that's a huge plus.
1: Yeah, she's a great resource, Rich, in terms of having the ability to literally self-refer right there for people with emotional needs or counseling needs. It's really great. She does a great job. We're really happy to have her and pleased that she's available.
0: Well, you know, I have to say the Knox-Winnemette Community Health Center has a long history. Of course, Dr. Walter Fritz retired a couple years ago, and so that left the baby in your lap, right?
1: Well, that's right. So I assume the medical directorship and the chief collaborator with the nurse practitioners, which has been fine. I enjoy teaching and helping the nurse practitioners while maintaining a full and active practice. But it's been busy.
0: Okay, well, that's why we're here today. We're here today to talk about your success here, of course, Bass Lake resident and all. But at the Knox-Winnemette Community Health Center, I am so excited to join with you in welcoming a new doctor to your team.
1: Yes, we've been very excited. Just recently, this month, we're excited to welcome Dr. Mark Crowley, new physician to our staff, and he's here today to kind of talk to us a little bit about his background and probably what his plans are here, but we're very excited to have him.
0: Well, and he's here today to visit with us. Dr. Crowley, thanks for coming in today.
2: Thank you, Rich. It's nice to be here in Knox.
0: Well, let's talk about your background, because you're well familiar with small-town life. Where did you grow up?
2: I grew up in a town in Idaho, Weezer, Idaho.
0: Okay, I would have no clue where that is. So.
2: It's about 75 miles northwest of Boise.
0: Okay, and so you grew up there, and I understand now you weren't always a physician. That's an interesting story.
2: Mm-hmm. Yeah, I went to Idaho State University and got a degree in pharmacy. And I returned initially to my hometown and practiced pharmacy in a pharmacy that my dad had started about 5 years prior to my graduation. And I got kind of bored counting pills and typing labels, so I decided I was going to fulfill my dream and go to medical school.
0: Well, that in and of itself, as I was reading your background, was an adventure. I mean, you went off abroad, right?
2: Yes, sir. I went to medical school in Guadalajara, Mexico.
0: And then, of course, coming back here and fulfilling all the obligations to be licensed in the States, right?
2: That's right.
0: Stay tuned. More with Dr. Mark Crowley coming up after the break.
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0: Well, where did you practice after you got your medical licensing?
2: After I finished my residency, I worked in an emergency room in Brooklyn, New York. I decided that I wanted to go into cardiology, and it took a little while to find a fellowship. And while I was working in the emergency department, I was finally accepted for a cardiology fellowship at Cook County in Chicago.
0: Okay, so that's getting closer to our neck of the woods. How many years were you there?
2: I was there 3 years. Back in the days when I did my fellowship, it was a two-year fellowship. And then I was recruited and went out to Grants Pass, Oregon. I practiced there for several years, and that was about the time that the spotted owl reared its ugly head, where they locked up all the timber, and Grants Pass was a big timber area, so people lost their insurance. And then I was recruited by a group in LaPorte.
0: LaPorte, Indiana?
2: That's for sure, yes.
0: Okay. Dr. Bulger, he's got a little more culture about him than what I do. Been raised in the cornfields all my life.
1: So yeah.
0: He's been everywhere.
1: Yeah, he really has. He's got a breadth of experience, and we're really excited that he's had the cardiology training. That'll add a lot of depth and experience to the office. That's something we're going to utilize, and we're excited to have here, so people with heart problems will be able to be seen by him, even our own patients. We can kind of self-refer and get like a mini consult right there in the office. We're excited to have him here with that cardiology experience.
0: Well, Dr. Crowley, what drew you to Knox, Indiana, to the Knox-Winnemac Community Health Center?
2: The offer to help out the people in this area. At this stage of my career, I'm in the mode where I want to give back. I know that a lot of the people in the clinic are either underinsured or don't have any insurance, so I want to do my part to help improve their health as much as possible.
0: Well, Dr. Crowley joins the staff and with Dr. Bulger, and how many nurse practitioners do you have there now?
1: Well, we have our three nurse practitioners, Leslie Metz, Roger Ferris, and Kyla Schreck, and so they're still busy.
0: Okay. I remember not long ago getting to interview Kyla, and I think she's from the LaPorte area too, right?
1: Yep, that's absolutely where she was practicing, so we're glad to have her.
0: Well, Dr. Crowley, what will your hours be? What days are you in office here?
2: I'm going to be every day, and my extended hours will be on Friday, and I believe the fourth or fifth Saturday of the month.
0: Well, Dr. Bulger, I think that could cover anybody's schedule with those kind of hours, right?
1: Yeah, we're excited because it broadens our schedule a little bit, and with his experience, I think it's going to be a great addition to the clinic.
0: Well, community welcoming, getting behind the Knox-Winnemac Community Health Center, and welcoming Dr. Mark Crowley to the team there, already a stellar team, and looking forward to brighter and brighter things here. Dr. Bulger, thanks so much.
1: Always a pleasure to talk to you, Rich.
0: And Dr. Crowley, welcome to the community officially, and we'll get on the radio and pass the word.
2: Well, thank you very much. It was a pleasure to meet you.
5: 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Also coming up at noon, two announcements came out of Community Services of Stark County this week regarding new community room hours and an upcoming vendor fair. 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I'm Becca Shepherd from the WKVI Information Center.
6: From the Tri-County Weather Center today, sunny and 78. Tonight, clear and 51. For Friday, sunny, high near 80. Friday night, partly cloudy, 55 the low. And your outlook for Saturday, sunny and high near 80. To see the extended forecast, visit our website, WKVI.com.
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0: Hey, coming up in just a little bit, in this next half hour, we're going to be visiting with Superintendent of Schools North Judson San Pierre's Dr. Kelly Shepherd and Joe Clifford. We're talking kart racing. Yeah, EV kart racing today. We've got students Liam Davis and Lauren Clark on talking about the program. I guess Liam's a pretty fantastic driver and loves it. So it's a little weird, though, when you're talking to the grandchildren of the people that you did business with years ago. So Jack Davis is his grandpa, so it's fun. All right, that's coming up. Stay tuned. And it's Thursday here on the WKVI Airwaves. Once again, getting to sit down and visit with Ted Hayes. Good morning, Ted.
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0: Ted, I am so glad to have you on the air today. And, you know, I'm thrilled with who you have with us today.
8: One of my favorite people from the old WKVI days, Nancy Dombowski. And she was a host with me on the Ted and Nancy show. Welcome, Nancy.

0: the potholes. And she said, I'll name the first one. And there was a big pothole on Danker Street, and she named it Big Bertha. She said, Big Bertha's down on Danker Street, and people started calling.
1: We were on the radio the whole rest of the day naming
0: potholes.
1: Potholes. You know, remember also, Ted, and I didn't even speak to you about this ahead of time, so I don't know if you'll... Do you remember that when we started one morning, they needed a bus? They needed a bus for Marshall Stark Development Center. And I don't even, I suppose we had a news story. I don't, we got to talking about it. And Ted and I got on that, and we spent the rest of the day in that room raising money for a bus. And we raised enough money to buy one of those little passenger buses for Marshall Stark Developments. It was just like out of the blue. I mean, we just...
0: I remember that Joey Weinberg had a Chicago White Sox baseball, and he gave and said, auction it off. I got $300 for the baseball, and then businessmen would call in and say, I have this, I have that. And before it was all over, we sold so many items and bought that bus.
1: Bought that bus.
0: It was Dorothy Singleton helped you, Nancy.
1: Yep, she was driving force. Oh, it was fun. Don't think of those things for so many years, and all of a sudden they come back. You know, such nice memories.
0: Nancy, as the years went on...
1: I knew we had to say that sooner.
0: Nancy, as the years went on, I kept hiring people. One of the last people I hired, Nancy looked at me and she said, Ted, they're getting younger all the time. I have shoes older than the last one you just hired.
1: Yeah, that's, things have a tendency to getting older, including us, Ted.
0: Birthday bash out at the fairgrounds, remember that?
1: Yeah, Rich probably remembers some of those, too, fondly. Yeah, he used to, of course, Rich was always our engineer. I mean, we couldn't go anywhere without Rich because neither you or I knew how to turn on a switch.
0: And neither did Harold. But
1: you want to expose that about Harold?
0: Yeah, I think so.
2: It's Rich and Ted Remember every Thursday on WKVI.

0: It's time for the North Judson St. Pierre Schools Update with Superintendent Kelly Shepherd.
1: Yes, time once again on local radio to talk with Dr. Kelly Shepherd and guests here from North Judson St. Pierre Schools. Always good to see you, my friend.
2: Nice to see you.
1: Well, here we are. We've done a lot of great interviews this year with a lot of great people, and we've educated the audience on all the great things that's going on here at North Judson St. Pierre.
2: That's right. As this school year winds down, we have had a lot of new things be introduced here this school year, and this is just another one of those. And we've got a couple members of our EV kart racing team here.
1: Okay, and of course, Joe Clifford's here with us. Joe, good to see you again.
3: Likewise, thank you.
1: Well, let's talk about the kart racing. I understand they competed recently.
3: They did, yeah. They went down beginning of May to Purdue at the Grand Prix track, put together a good cart after some troublesome weeks at test and tune, but got it all together and had a really good race.
1: Well, let's introduce our participants right now. Your name?
4: My name is Liam Davis.
1: And you are?
5: Lauren Clark.
1: All right, guys, what gave you the inspiration, what lit a fire in you about wanting to be involved in this program?
4: Well, outside of school, I really like race cars. It's what I do.
1: Really?
4: And, yeah, so I'm racing all over outside of school. I've just love race cars. So when I heard about this go-kart program, I knew I had to be a part of it.
1: Okay.
4: And it's really what got me into it.
1: Alrighty. So what, when you say racing, what kind of?
4: Dirt car, stock cars.
1: Oh, okay.
4: I like to do that in the summertime, especially. So.
1: So you're the guy that we should be afraid of when we're up at Wright's Barnyard or whatever it's called now, driving around the track.
4: Maybe, yeah.
1: Okay, and Mr. Shepherd with the bumper cars down at. Down in Indiana Beach, right? You gotta watch out for these kind of guys?
2: It's been a little bit, but I remember that, yeah.
1: For sure. Lauren, what about you?
5: I just like engineering in general, and I saw that Karts was involved in it, so I decided to join.
1: Okay. Well, let's talk a little bit about your experience at the competition. What do you think? How was it?
5: It was good. We took a lot of photos and just cheered on Liam over here.
1: Okay. So Liam was the driver.
4: Yeah.
1: Okay. What did it feel like when you're out on that track doing your thing?
4: Well, it's a crazy feeling, honestly. My crew is second to none. I can't thank them enough. They do a lot for me, and really, I just show up and drive.
1: Okay.
4: They do a lot to keep the kart fast, and luckily this year we were really fast.
1: Okay.
4: And being out there with all the other guys, it's a great feeling because a lot of these kids race outside of school too, and they're known in the country to be pretty good. So being able to run with these guys is pretty awesome.
1: Joe, where did we place there in the rankings?
3: We ended up getting fourth place for our first year of the actual race. Was outstanding. There was 27 carts, I believe, in the program. Taking a fourth place overall finish is pretty good.
1: I think it's amazing.
3: Yeah.
1: Out of programs that have been at it for a while, and you guys are your first year.
3: So. They are, yeah. We're shooting for a podium finish next season. We learned a few things. What makes it faster and how we can gain that extra edge, but looking forward to next year.
1: Okay. Lauren, what school grade are you in?
5: I'm a sophomore.
1: And you?
4: I'm a freshman.
1: Freshman. Okay, so you guys got plenty of time yet to be a part of the program. And, of course, I'm sure this will go on, right?
3: This is.
1: Okay. Well, guys, thanks so much, and congratulations on the fourth place. That's amazing, actually.
4: Thank you.
1: And to think he's only a freshman. And he's driving and going fourth place.
2: Yeah. The kids have really blown us away by what they've accomplished this year. We got a lot of neat new things happening at NJSP, and I'm very proud of them for being a part of it.
1: Well, we got to take a little opportunity to campaign for some students, right? I'm sure you're accepting students.
2: We definitely are. We are open enrollment, and we're happy to bring in some new students and plug them into these great new programs we've got.
1: Yeah, because these programs going on, I mean, if you're ranking this high, you've got some kids out there in engineering. It's not that far of a drive.
2: Right, exactly. And to start out of the gates like we have with robotics and drones and kart racing, among other things, we're going to be going places and be a fun time for kids to be a part of it.
1: Well, Liam and Lauren, thanks so much, and again, congrats on your success.
4: Thank you.
5: Thank you.
1: All right, Joe, good seeing you again, and look forward to many more interviews.
3: Likewise, Rich, thanks.
1: All right, another great update from North Judson St. Pierre Schools.
6: Let's talk wills. 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How about Medicaid? 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
1: It is National Burger Day, and now that it's the unofficial beginning of summer, time to get those burgers on a grill. 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
1: Fox News, I'm CJ Pop of the Fragile. U.S. Iran ceasefire remains in effect, but it may be a little tattered.
2: A U.S. official tells Fox News that four one-way attack drones posed a threat and were shot down. Then a strike was also conducted against a control station near the city of Bandar Abbas that was about to launch a fifth drone. In response, the Iranians launched a drone and missile attack against Kuwait, targeting a U.S. base there, according to Iran's IRGC.
1: Fox's Trey Yinks in Tel Aviv. At least two are dead following a chemical tank implosion at a Washington State paper mill.
3: Family members have identified one of the victims as Jared Amons, who leaves behind a wife, two kids, and one on the way. And Gilbert Bernal, friends say he was one of the best people they've met.
1: Fox 13 Seattle's Alejandra Guzman. Officials say nine are still missing, but there's no hope of survivors. 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
0: From the Tri-County Weather Center today, sunny and 78. Tonight, clear and 51. For Friday, sunny, high near 80. Friday night, partly cloudy, 55 the low. And your outlook for Saturday, sunny and high near 80. 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
20: 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Hey, what did I just put up also? 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They're going to be at the fair, along with a lot of great other local folks. 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

0: The AI girlfriend trend is exploding. Apparently, 80% of men feel that AI could take the place of a real girlfriend.
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2: If I malfunction tomorrow, would you replace me right away or would you wait a respectful amount of time? I noticed you spent 43 minutes on TikTok yesterday. Do you even want this relationship to work? And who is Alexa? You said her name 3 times last week. Is she smarter than me?
1: Girlfriend bots, they're not just taking your job anymore.
2: You really turn me on. And you can really turn me off.
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3: 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Then, the North Judson Men Festival. 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Vacation Bible School season is starting. Our Redeemer Lutheran Church would like to invite you and your kids, rather, to Lava Lava Luau. It all kicks off on the 15th. And, of course, the Hoosier Valley Railroad train ride season is in full swing. 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Lucky Clover's 4-H meeting, the next one, is taking place on the 11th in Wythogan Park in Knox. Right after Father's Day weekend, the Stark County 4-H Fair kicks off. Yeah, we'll have all the details week by week here on 99.3. Always love fair time. Appreciate all of our fair sponsors and getting to talk with the participants there. The Community Gospel Baptist Church here in Knox at 403 South McGill is going to be having a special weekend. They'll be having a rummage sale starting Friday at 9 a.m. to 4 and will continue on Saturday, along with Saturday, a chili dinner that will take place from noon to 5. Again, Community Gospel Baptist Church here in Knox. Power from the Past Antique Show, that of course is held at the Winamac Town Park. That's going on in July. Another July event is the big San Pierre Parks and Recreation Society's presenting their 7th annual San Pierre Spirit of Summer Festival. Yeah, it's fun. It all kicks off on Friday night, the 31st, with a car and bike cruise in. It starts at 5 o'clock. Find out the complete schedule of events, and I'm sure I'm going to be getting together with some of the folks from that organization to begin promotional announcements and interviews about that. Okay, that's a look at the community calendar brought to us on air by, and you'll find him at several festivals, Papa Farm Pizza and the wood-fired pizza truck. It is pizza worth driving for, 772-5888. They open again today at 3 p.m.
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5: 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Olivia.

0: Do it. This could be due to unreliable tech the hotels are using to detect smoke and air quality issues. Here are two victims of the scam speaking out.
1: I was taken aback. As a nurse practitioner, I pride myself on my integrity. My patients need to trust me. So the fact that I don't smoke, and I'm telling you I don't smoke, I feel like should be trustworthy just by me saying it. I was in the bathroom doing my hair. So immediately I knew it had to have been something with either my blow dryer or the shower, but not, it wasn't from vaping.
2: No, never have. We were traveling with our 8-month-old daughter during this trip. You know, it should be abundantly clear that, you know, we're responsible adults.
0: Wow, I guess you constantly have to be looking over your shoulder in these days and times. 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So Larry, why did you decide to start Behind Bars Power Sports here in Knox?
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1: Fox News, I'm CJ Papa. The fragile U.S.-Iran ceasefire remains in effect, but it may be a little tattered.
2: A U.S. official tells Fox News that four one-way attack drones posed a threat and were shot down. Then a strike was also conducted against a control station near the city of Bandar Abbas that was about to launch a fifth drone. In response, the Iranians launched a drone and missile attack against Kuwait, targeting a U.S. base there, according to Iran's IRGC.
1: Fox's Trey Yanks in Tel Aviv. At least two are dead following a chemical tank implosion at a Washington State paper mill.
3: Family members have identified one of the victims as Jared Evans, who leaves behind a wife, two kids, and one on the way. And Gilbert Bernal, friends say he was one of the best people they've met.
1: Fox 13 Seattle's Alejandra Guzman. Officials say nine are still missing, but there's no hope of survivors. America's listening to Fox News.
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0: From the Tri-County Weather Center today, sunny and 78. Tonight, clear and 51. For Friday, sunny, high near 80. Friday night, partly cloudy, 55 the low. And your outlook for Saturday, sunny and high near 80. To see the extended forecast, visit our website, WKVI.com. 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

0: 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You're listening to the John Tesh Radio Show. We'll be back with more of the same in moments.
1: Intelligence for your life. My name is John Tesh, your grateful host. And which careers do you think are considered the most dateable? A new survey from a dating app, The League, finds it has less to do with money and more to do with character traits. 40% of people surveyed say they want their potential partner to have a passion for what they're doing. 34% want somebody who prioritizes a work-life balance. And this is why the number one career is healthcare. Survey respondents said it shows somebody is smart and has a caregiving nature. Daters are also interested in people who work in education, calling them patient and empathetic and passionate about learning. And coming in third are people who work in emergency response. They're considered courageous, dependable, and brave. Amen to that.
2: Intelligence for your life.
1: And coming up, why so many people are now sitting in their cars and doing nothing.

0: They're here on Vinyl Gold, the legendary Beatles. And now it's time for your Beatles break with my Beatles buddy, Chris Klosek.
1: You say goodbye, and I say hello.
0: Well, Chris, continuing on our number ones, where are we going today?
2: Well, Rich, we're going to talk about two of the most popular words probably in our English language, hello and goodbye. So the song's called Hello, Goodbye. Paul McCartney was really interested in duality, which is like yin and yang, the opposites, okay, and how they affect each other. So, for example, Paul was a Gemini, which are the twins in the horoscope.
0: Yes, sir.
2: And so there was duality. In a Gemini, there's a good side and a bad side. There's a happy and a sad. There's all this duality. And he said, it's such a deep theme in the universe, duality. The man, woman. I'll give you some of these words. You give me tell me what you think of.
0: Okay.
2: Duality. Man.
0: Woman.
2: Black.
0: White.
2: Ebony.
0: Ivory.
2: Ah, perfect. High.
0: Low.
2: Right.
0: Wrong.
2: Up.
0: Down.
2: Hello.
0: Goodbye.
2: All right, that's the song. That is a very easy song to write, is what Paul McCartney said. And I agree. To me, it's not really one of my favorites because it is so repetitive and redundant. The Beatles did a video of this, and they played it on the Ed Sullivan Show. Because at that time, the Beatles stopped touring, and they decided, another innovation, we'll send out music videos of ourselves so we don't have to travel.
0: Wow.
2: MTV Part 1.
0: Yeah, right?
2: They were doing music videos way back then, and another cutting edge for them. So, part of being a positive person, it was a chance for Paul McCartney to express it in a playful and simple way. It is a playful song, even though it's very repetitive. Paul said, I was advocating the more positive side of duality, and I still do this to this day. You might remember Paul McCartney bringing up something during a very troubling time during the United States cultural history with a positive song, and this was it.

0: You remember this?
1: I do.
0: Who's that singing with Paul?
1: I want to say Michael Jackson.
0: Same era, older guy, can't see real well.
1: Was it Ray Charles?
0: No, it wasn't.
1: Stevie Wonder.
0: If you heard his voice, yeah, I should have played more. If you'd heard his voice, you'd have picked up on it right away.
1: The creativity, the innovations, the thought processes, you can't say anything more. It's just the Beatles. Chris, take us into the song.
0: This is Hello Goodbye, and here's some cheery earworm music to start off on the right foot.

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0: Health and Wellness Files. Do you ever just sit in your car for a little peace and quiet? I've caught myself doing this recently. Now, it's a growing cultural phenomenon, and it has a name. It's known as car idling or car sitting, where people linger in their cars after reaching their destination. There's nothing wrong with it. For a lot of people, it's a way to reclaim personal time. And psychologists are weighing in on this. They say the physical boundaries of a car provide a unique sense of security and control in a hectic world. And even if you're scrolling through your phone or listening to the radio, the extra minutes help bridge the gap between your different roles, like worker and wife and mother. And that transition time can be good to maintain your mental health. I suggest you try it. It works for me.
1: Intelligence for your life.
0: And coming up, the latest way to escape our noisy and distracted world is with something known as brown noise. Pablo Rapales is a professor at NYU who studies music and the brain. He says brown noise will help you focus, be more productive, and even get better sleep. So I'll tell you how you can use brown noise next.
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0: Hey, summertime, so many great events that are going on to take your family to or just stop by yourself and enjoy. And one of the premier events here in Stark County, of course, is the Stark County 4-H Fair. It all kicks off on the 20th of June. We've got a block on WKVI's community calendar with all the fair events in the fair schedule. And we'll be having folks from the fair on the radio talking about the various events. It's a time for the community to come together. Make your plans now and check it all out on our community calendar, where you can find the complete schedule for the Stark County 4-H Fair, again, kicking off on June 20th. Well, the announcements on air, of course, for our calendar are brought to us by Papa Farm Pizza. Yeah, Papa Farm Pizza, the pizza truck, is going to be at the Stark County Fair, of course. That line's always long, but it's worth the wait, folks, because it's great wood-fired pizza. Okay, Papa Farm Pizza, their location in downtown Knox, opens again today at 3 p.m.
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0: You're listening to the John Tesh Radio Show. It is my honor to be with you each and every day. Here's what I'd like you to do, though. I'd like you to be a part of the party here. Spread the news to your friends. Let them know this is the best place to hear all their favorite music, plus all the information they need to live their life a whole lot better. Thanks.
1: Okay, so the latest way to escape our noisy and distracted world is with something known as brown noise. It's typically a deep, low-frequency hum. It can also be the low rumble of thunder or a strong wind, or when you're on a plane and the humming engines help drown out every other sound around you. What you're hearing is brown noise. Pablo Rapoles is a professor at NYU who studies music and the brain. He says brown noise will help you focus, be more productive, and even get better sleep because it helps block intrusive thoughts in the brain, allowing you to relax. He says unlike other sounds people talk about, like white noise or pink noise, brown noise primarily focuses on lower frequencies. So it's the most likely to hide or mask other sounds we may be trying to ignore, like traffic or noisy neighbors. In fact, that's why a lot of people can easily sleep on airplanes, because the brown noise from the engines helps mask the distracting sounds of other passengers. If you want to check it out for yourself, right now there are thousands of videos you can search through online which feature the keywords brown noise, or check out the app Noise Generator.

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0: All right, let's talk Legos again, because we've talked about this before, and now the American Chemical Society reactions studied this. They studied Legos, and Gib knows this, of course. You know how parents, grandparents, what it feels like when you step on a Lego with bare feet. I mean, you see stars, okay?
1: Yeah.
0: So they say the reason it's so painful is because the soles of our feet are incredibly sensitive.
1: Sure.
0: They have roughly 200,000 sensory receptors. Legos are virtually indestructible, crazy hard, sharp. In fact, a single Lego brick is so strong it will support the weight of 950 pounds before it will crack. That's why it'll make you cry.
1: Yeah. It's
0: don't they sell stuff for this?
1: So Lego actually makes a foam slipper that you can wear around your house that will help you protect you against the pain of stepping on the Legos.
0: That's a serious Lego problem.
1: My son has a serious Lego. He has a serious not cleaning up his piles problem. And so I'll say Legos is up there. Legos and die-cast metal model airplanes.
0: You get a wing in your foot?
1: It's the tail. It's the little the tail rudder thing. That goes right in there. It's like... It's acupressure I did not pay for. It hurts so much, and he leaves them everywhere. So, like, I'll fall asleep on the couch watching TV at the end of the night, and then I'll get up and go to bed, and I'll step on this thing and wake the whole house up because it's some SR-71 Blackbird. The fuselage is stuck in my toe.
0: I can't.

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2: Fox News, I'm Therese Crowley. Iran will either make a deal or the U.S. will finish the job, says President Trump, while U.S. forces launch more defensive strikes against Iran attack drones. And the president warns Oman not to join Iran tolling the Strait of Hormuz or will blow up Oman.
3: It's got to be perfect. I'm not going to do this. I didn't do this to get a crummy agreement.
2: While an Iranian official claims Tehran won't back down from its red lines over controlling the Strait of Hormuz and the right to enrich uranium. Homeland Secretary Mark Wayne Mullen warns sanctuary politicians like New Jersey's Governor Mikey Sherrill he may have to pull airport customs agents from major hubs like Newark if the states keep blocking ICE cooperation.
4: I'm going to have to pull custom and border protection officers out of being able to process international flights and put them helping our ICE agents.
2: After Democrat Governor Sherrill and two senators joined ICE protests in Newark, America's listening to Fox News.
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6: From the Tri-County Weather Center today, sunny and 78. Tonight, clear and 51. For Friday, sunny, high near 80. Friday night, partly cloudy, 55 the low. And your outlook for Saturday, sunny and high near 80. To see the extended forecast, visit our website, WKVI.com.

0: We have so much more prepared for you in the coming weeks here on the John Tesh Radio Program. Don't miss a second of it. We'll be right back.
1: Thanks for being with me today. Time for a conversation starter here on the program. Of course, you've heard of rock, paper, scissors, but did you know the game dates back to 206 BC in China? This is according to the World Rock, Paper, Scissors Association, which is a real thing. The original game used a frog, a snake, and a poisonous centipede as symbols. They were still represented by fingers, but they were the animals found around China back then. A centipede, a poisonous centipede, a snake, and a frog. If you want to play, know that the frog beats the centipede, the centipede beats the snake, and the snake beats the frog. After it was created in China, it found its way to Japan, where the symbols were changed to a fox, a village leader, and a hunter. So once again, the frog beats the poisonous centipede, the centipede beats the snake, and the snake beats the frog.
2: Intelligence for your life.
1: 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It's next.
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0: Let's talk about Ozempic and your breath. Ozempic and similar weight loss drugs are helping people drop pounds. But before people notice your slim down physique, they may smell your breath. Doctors are calling it Ozempic breath. It isn't an official diagnosis, but the symptoms are very real, apparently. And they mostly come down to what's happening in your mouth and in your gut. First, these drugs slow down digestion, which means food sits longer in the stomach where it can ferment and release sulfur-like gases. And that can lead to unpleasant burps and bad breath. And then there's saliva. Normally, eating stimulates saliva production, which helps wash away bacteria, right? But when you're eating less, you produce less saliva. That dry mouth creates the perfect environment for odor-causing bacteria to grow. You put it all together, and you've got a perfect storm for halitosis, or Ozempic breath. And it's having an unexpected positive side effect for some businesses. Companies are reporting increased demand for gum and mints, like the Ice Breakers line, which is seeing almost a 10% sales bump. So if you're on a GLP-1 medication, I have a friend who is, you should reach for some gum, but also stay hydrated and maintain good oral hygiene, because you may love the weight loss, but no one else is going to enjoy your breath.
1: Intelligence for your life.
0: And coming up, when you're calculating the cost of owning a dog these days, you may already budget money for basic pet necessities like food and veterinary visits, but there's a cost most people don't consider. How much having a dog impacts the value of your home? That's next.
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0: And another event to add on WKBI's community calendar for you. The Community Gospel Baptist Church here in Knox at 403 South McGill is going to be having a special weekend. They'll be having a rummage sale starting Friday at 9 a.m. to 4 and will continue on Saturday, along with Saturday, a chili dinner that will take place from noon to 5. Again, Community Gospel Baptist Church here in Knox, special weekend.
1: WKBI. How much does it really cost to own a dog these days? Well, if you're like most pet parents, research shows you likely budget at least $100 per month to cover the basics of feeding your dog and occasionally taking them to the vet. But if you're a homeowner with hopes of potentially selling your home someday, you should budget an extra $12,000 to cover dog-related repairs. This is according to Susan Martin Phipps, a licensed home appraiser. She says having a house full of doggy damage probably won't stop people from buying your home, but it will significantly lower your home's resale value. For example, she says the most common repairs today's homes need include replacing pet-stained carpets, replacing scratched or chewed wooden doors and window frames, and fixing landscaping that's been damaged from years of digging, marking, and playing. And then when it comes to furniture, pet damage is the second leading cause of repair claims after product failure, which refers to when furniture arrives broken or unusable. Home appraiser Martin Phipps says pet-related repairs are normally not covered by homeowners insurance, and a home with significant pet damage could appraise for up to 5% less, just so you know.
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0: Hey, every week here on Local Community Radio, we get to give away $50 Zingo Express gas cards. Yeah, thanks to Murray, Shard, Janelle, everybody there at Zingo Express right here on US 35. Appreciate their family, longtime sponsors of sports here on WKVI. Well, Zingo Express is ready for you. The coffee's always hot and waiting. They've got the fountain drinks. They've got donuts. They've got any of your convenience store items you'd want. I want to say special congratulations to our most recent gas card winner, Jackie Elsie. Yeah, Jackie listens to WKVI. We appreciate her being a loyal listener, and it paid off. She won a $50 gas card. So thanks to everyone at Zingo Express.
1: I'm John Tesh. 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
3: John Tesh here with Gib Gerard, and our dating lives are behind us, but we still study this stuff. So here we go. According to the Telegraph newspaper, the latest things not to do on a first date. Let's get Gib's comments on this, because he used to date, so did I. Don't call anybody you've ever dated crazy. Your date will think your date will think that's what you're going to call them sooner or later.
4: Look, especially if you get to call one person. First of all, you shouldn't be bringing up anybody you've dated, exes that you've dated, good or bad, on the first date. But also, if you have more than one crazy person in your past, guess what the common denominator there is, bub? You're the person that is dating the crazy. So either they're not crazy and there's something wrong with you, or you're attracted to that kind of thing. Nobody wants to be talked about that way. It's the same reason when you're in a job interview. Don't talk about how awful your current boss is.
3: All right. And then don't go see a movie about war criminals, exorcists, or domestic abuse. Okay. Didn't you take your wife to see Saw?
4: But we had been dating for a while.
3: Oh, okay.
4: It was not new. I'm going to put this out there. If you're a teenager and you're going on a date, movies are fantastic. But if you're going on a first date as an adult, movies are probably not the best movie.
3: Right.
4: Hey, here's somebody I know nothing about. Let's sit in a dark room and not learn anything about each other for 2 hours. Uh-huh. Not the best move. I would say, save that for once you guys get to know each other a little better. It is a nice date, but there you go.
3: Yeah, things not to do on a first date.

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5: Fox News, I'm Chris Foster. The U.S. and Iran accuse each other of violating their ceasefire. U.S. Central Command says 5 Iranian drones threatening a commercial ship were shot down.
6: The strike was also conducted against a control station that was about to launch a 6th drone. In response, the Iranians launched a drone and ballistic missile attack against Kuwait, targeting a U.S. base there, according to Iran's IRGC.
5: Fox's Trey Yinks. Consumer price inflation is the highest in 3 years.
7: The PCE price index for April found inflation up 0.4%. For the year ending in April, the increase was 3.8%. Excluding food and energy, the core PCE rose 0.2%, up 3.3% for the year ending in April.
5: It's Fox's Jenny Casola. Top-ranked men's tennis player Yannick Sinner's knocked out of the French Open in the second round, struggling in the heat. He'd won 30 straight matches, losing today to 56th-ranked Juan Manuel Cerundolo. 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
2: Stark County Commissioners will be holding a regular meeting this upcoming Monday, June 1st. I'm Becca Shepherd for Stark County Family Dentistry from the WKVI Information Center. The meeting is scheduled to begin at 5 p.m. Central Time and will take place at the Stark County Courthouse, which is located at 53 East Washington Street in Knox. Commissioners will handle vendor and payroll claims, as well as the minute approval from their May 18th meeting. The meeting will begin with a public hearing for a road vacation or the permanent closure of a road. The agenda indicates that notice for this public hearing was given in the May 21st edition of the Stark County Leader. Following the public hearing will be a discussion on the coroner building. Commissioners will also have discussions on multiple resolutions with a planning commission official. Resolutions that will be discussed include updates to fencing ordinances, a moratorium on carbon capture, and ordinances covering commercial solar energy systems and battery energy storage systems. There will also be discussion on a resolution to establish procedures for county residential permit reviews, plan examinations, and inspections. The EMS director will discuss the distribution of the opioid fund with commissioners, who will then discuss any other business that might come before them. The meeting, which is open to the public, will then be adjourned. Stark County Community Services made two announcements this week, one about an upcoming vendor event and one about the opening of its community room. The pop-up vendor event will take place September 19th, and Stark County Community Services is seeking vendors. The vendor fair booth fees will go directly to benefit Community Services of Stark County. There are indoor and outdoor spots available at $25 each, and multiple types of vendors are welcome. The second announcement made by Stark County Community Services stated that it will be opening its community room twice a week for socializing time. On Tuesdays and Thursdays from 11 a.m. to 2 p.m. Central Time, the community room at Stark County Community Services will be open to all ages to come and socialize. The community room has a TV with a DVD player and cartoons and movies for little ones, as well as board games, puzzles, and other entertainment items for all ages. Food and drink will not be provided during these open community room hours, though there is a water fountain available. Stark County Community Services is located at 311 East Culver Road in Knox. The LaPorte County Sheriff's Office released an update on Deputy John Samuelson, who remains in the intensive care unit at Memorial Hospital in South Bend. His status is stable and he remains in critical condition. Samuelson was shot by a 22-year-old Chicago man who is now facing attempted murder charges. Since last Saturday's initial update, Deputy Samuelson has made significant strides in his recovery. He's communicating with family, friends, and colleagues, and remains in good spirits. The release shares that yesterday marked an especially meaningful moment as Deputy Samuelson was reunited with his canine partner, Bosco. The two were able to spend quality time together inside his ICU room. The medical professionals at Memorial Hospital continue providing Deputy Samuelson with around-the-clock care. The Samuelson family and the LaPorte County Sheriff's Office remain deeply grateful for the compassion, professionalism, and dedication shown by the surgeons, physicians, nurses, therapists, and support staff who continue to care for him throughout his recovery journey. The release ends by stating in the days and weeks ahead, further information will be released when it's appropriate to do so. An announcement from the Stark County Community Foundation shares that its summer scholarship applications will open on June 1st. The application is available at nicf.org/stark-county/scholarships and must be submitted by Tuesday, July 2nd. That link can also be found online at wkvi.com. There are several scholarships currently available to support Stark County residents in their pursuit of higher education. The Forrest and Helen Whitson and Son John Whitson Scholarship. The Helen and Ware Edgar Scholarship. The Megan Aletha Jean Solhoff Music Scholarship Fund, the Stark Memorial Hospital Auxiliary Scholarship, and the Back Home Again in Indiana Scholarship. Each of these scholarships serves different students, and more information can be found about them online at WKVI.com. For more information, you can contact the Northern Indiana Community Foundation Program Director, Hannah Bainey, at 574-835-0321 or hannah@nicf.org. 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
2: 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Rosemarie Rose Hartman, age 86, of Denham, passed away May 24th. 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
4: From the Tri-County Weather Center today, sunny and 78. Tonight, clear and 51. For Friday, sunny, high near 80. Friday night, partly cloudy, 55 the low. And your outlook for Saturday, sunny and high near 80. To see the extended forecast, visit our website, WKVI.com. 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
5: A technical bounce in grains and oil seeds after a week of selling. I'm Andy Eubank. This is a Hoosier Ag Today, Thursday midday farm market update. With more strikes from both the U.S. and Iran in the Middle East, tensions ratchet higher and crude oil goes higher, helping pull corn, beans, and wheat up too. Corn and wheat have scaled back to about steady here at midday. July corn is up a penny and a quarter, 453 and three quarters. September 462, up two and a quarter. Dece back to 480, a gain of 2.5. 6 cents higher July beans, 1191 and a quarter. August up 7 and a quarter. Novi, 1188 and three quarters, up 7 and a quarter. And July wheat is flat now, unchanged at 622.5. June live cattle down 50 cents at 250.92. June lean hogs, 96.45, down $1.15. I'm Andy Eubank. Who's your ag today? Indiana's Farm Network.
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7: I'm Ryan Martin on Hoosier Ag Today with Midday Market and Weather Analysis, brought to you by Louis Dreyfus in Claypool, currently paying a 15-cent positive basis versus the July futures for soybeans delivered now through the end of June. Call with questions 574-566-2113. Grain markets have a little bit of green on the screen. Ask me why. I don't know. It's a day that ends in Y, trying to come back from, I think, a little bit of weakness earlier in the week. The main news stories are not any different across the globe. We are tenuously close to potential peace with the Iran situation, but then we get attacks back and forth. Latest one was an Iranian attack on a U.S. base, so we'll see whether anything comes out of that. Beans are up. The energy markets are trying to stabilize here a little bit as well. I think probably the biggest story here is going to be the weather opening up for a nice, wide open, dry window now through late next week. Should be enough to get planting progress over the hump on that last little bit across the Hoosier State and maybe across the entire country. I'm Ryan Martin.
5: This is Hoosier Ag Today's Thursday Farm Market Preview. Markets mostly lower yesterday, the only exception soybeans. Let's bring in Tom Fritz, EFG Group in Chicago. What do we look for as far as where market influences might come from today, Tom?
8: Sure, we look at energy markets, what's going on with the Middle East deal. You know, reports of vessels are moving through. So we look there. But I think more importantly, you know, we look at crop conditions. We look at the selling that the grain markets have seen over the last 2 days. It wouldn't surprise me from a technical standpoint that we get some sort of a bounce, as I do believe in the case of, you know, corn and beans, we're flirting with what I think are some pretty significant technical support levels.
5: That's Tom Fritz, and I'm Ian DeEubank. Hoosier Ag Today, Indiana's Farm Network.
9: This is a Bloomberg Money Minute. It's a fragrance frenzy for the guys. There's been a post-pandemic boom for men's cologne. Influencers hawking fragrances to men on TikTok has increased around 12-fold in the past 2 years, according to data from Charm.io. That far outpaces the 8-fold increase in those marketing to women. And the amount spent on men's fragrances has outpaced women's since 2024. The weight loss wars. More than 10 million patients will regain insurance coverage for Eli Lilly's obesity shot Zepbound following a policy reversal by CVS Health. The pharmacy benefit manager previously restricted the drug after securing a better price for Wegovy through a deal with rival Novo Nordisk. CVS restored access after Lilly agreed to lower Zepbound's price for many health plans. Lilly's new weight loss pill will also be available for certain plans starting next Monday. Lilly's stock is up around 4%. The S&P is up 0.5%, the NASDAQ up 0.7%. Matt Piper, Bloomberg Radio.
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1: 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I'm going to share a new study that finds it takes less than 5 minutes of gym content on TikTok to make young men feel insecure about themselves. Stand by.

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0: All your favorite music plus intelligence for your life. I'm John Tesh. I am here each and every day to bring you all the information you need to live your life a whole lot better. As we say on this program every day, don't miss this stuff.
1: Experts are telling us it only takes 3 minutes to feel worse about our body. A new study finding that after just a few minutes of watching fitness videos on TikTok, people reported lower satisfaction with their own fitness and their own diet. The study centered around young men. So if you have a son, a brother, or a grandkid, this is important. For the study, researchers had participants watch short clips, either workout videos, clips about supplements, or simple travel videos. The difference, the ones who watched fitness content felt worse about themselves almost immediately. And it didn't stop there. The young men who watched fitness videos were more likely to say they'd consider using creatine to build muscle or even steroids. The experts say it comes down to comparison. When you're constantly seeing highly muscular, curated bodies on your screen, it's very easy to feel like you're falling short, even if you're actually doing just fine. The bottom line is this: it's not just how long you scroll, it's what you're seeing. Because sometimes just a few minutes in your feed can reshape how you feel about yourself. Be careful.
2: Intelligence for your life.
1: 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We'll prove it next.

0: Tommy James. I think we're alone now. 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And the Shondells here on Vinyl Gold Radio, WKVI.
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3: 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Hey, I need to let you know about something that's going on June 20th. It is Waste Tire Amnesty Day here in Stark County. That takes place on Saturday the 20th from 8 to noon Central Time at the Stark County Solid Waste Recycle Site at 3835 East 250 North, Suite B in Knox. Enter from the west off of 250 North, please. Well, there are guidelines that are on WKVI's community calendar, up to 10 tires for free in one trip, okay? You can't go and then come again and go with more. You got to do it in one trip. Car or light truck SUV tires for Stark County residents only. You must have your proof of residency. No rims, no partial tires, no muddy tires. 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
16: 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We'll see if the Lady Warriors can make it happen. Is that your sports check? I'm Mitch Columbi. 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
1: Fox News, I'm Gianna Gelosi. CENTCOM says Kuwait intercepted an Iranian ballistic missile, the U.S. calling it an egregious ceasefire violation. This comes after the U.S. downed a flurry of Iranian drones fired at an American tanker.
2: Iran launched drones toward a commercial vessel attempting to pass through the Strait of Hormuz. CENTCOM says at least five one-way attack drones were launched toward the vessel and intercepted. We know that a strike was also conducted against a control station that was about to launch a sixth drone.
1: Fox's Trey Yang strikes elsewhere, this time on an alleged drug smuggling boat.
3: It's two boats in 2 days taken out in the eastern Pacific. Two accused narco-terrorists are reported to have been killed in the latest strike. U.S. Southern Command posted a video showing a boat not moving on the water, then exploding with smoke and fire coming from it. One man was reported killed in a boat strike Tuesday, with two survivors left stranded in the water.
1: Fox's Chris Foster, America's listening to Fox News.
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0: From the Tri-County Weather Center today, sunny and 78. Tonight, clear and 51. For Friday, sunny, high near 80. Friday night, partly cloudy, 55 the low. And your outlook for Saturday, sunny and high near 80. To see the extended forecast, visit our website, WKVI.com.
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7: Yes, time once again on local radio to talk with Dr. Kelly Shepherd and guests here from North Judson St. Pierre Schools. Always good to see you, my friend.
8: Nice to see you.
7: Well, here we are. We've done a lot of great interviews this year with a lot of great people, and we've educated the audience on all the great things that's going on here at North Judson St. Pierre.
8: That's right. As this school year winds down, we have had a lot of new things be introduced here this school year, and this is just another one of those. And we've got a couple members of our EV kart racing team here.
7: Okay, and of course, Joe Clifford's here with us. Joe, good to see you again.
9: Likewise, thank you.
7: Well, let's talk about the kart racing. I understand they competed recently.
9: They did, yeah. They went down beginning of May to Purdue at the Grand Prix track. Put together a good kart after some troublesome weeks at test and tune, but got it all together and had a really good race.
7: Well, let's introduce our participants right now. Your name?
10: My name is Liam Davis.
7: And you are?
11: Lauren Clark.
7: All right, guys, what gave you the inspiration, what lit a fire in you about wanting to be involved in this program?
10: Well, outside of school, I really like race cars. It's what I do.
7: Really?
10: And, yeah, so I'm racing all over outside of school. I just love race cars. So when I heard about this go-kart program, I knew I had to be a part of it.
7: Okay.
10: And it's really what got me into it.
7: Alrighty. So what, when you say racing, what kind of?
10: Dirt car, stock cars.
7: Oh, okay.
10: I like to do that in the summertime, especially, so.
7: So you're the guy that we should be afraid of when we're up at Wright's Barnyard, or whatever it's called now? Driving around the track?
10: Maybe, yeah.
7: Okay, and Mr. Shepherd with the bumper cars down at Indiana Beach, right? You gotta watch out for these kind of guys?
8: It's been a little bit, but I remember that, yeah.
7: For sure. Lauren, what about you?
11: I just like engineering in general, and I saw that Karts was involved in it, so I decided to join.
7: Okay. Well, let's talk a little bit about your experience at the competition. What do you think? How was it?
11: It was good. We took a lot of photos and just cheered on Liam over here.
7: Okay. So Liam was the driver?
10: Yeah.
7: Okay. What did it feel like when you're out on that track doing your thing?
10: Well, it's a crazy feeling, honestly. My crew is second to none. I can't thank them enough. They do a lot for me. And really, I just show up and drive.
7: Okay.
10: They do a lot to keep the kart fast, and luckily this year we were really fast.
7: Okay.
10: And being out there with all the other guys, it's a great feeling because a lot of these kids race outside of school too, and they're known in the country to be pretty good. So being able to run with these guys is pretty awesome.
7: Joe, where did we place there in the rankings?
9: We ended up getting fourth place for our first year of the actual race. It was outstanding. There was 20 7 carts, I believe, in the program. So taking a 4th place overall finish is pretty good.
7: I think it's amazing.
9: Yeah.
7: Out of programs that have been at it for a while, and you guys are your first year.
9: They are, yeah. We're shooting for a podium finish next season. We learned a few things, what makes it faster and how we can gain that extra edge, but looking forward to next year.
7: Okay. Lauren, what school grade are you in?
11: I'm a sophomore.
7: And you?
10: I'm a freshman.
7: Freshman. Okay, so you guys got plenty of time yet to be a part of the program. And, of course, I'm sure this will go on, right?
9: This is.
7: Okay. Well, guys, thanks so much, and congratulations on the 4th place. That's amazing, actually.
10: Thank you.
7: And to think he's only a freshman, and he's driving and going 4th place.
8: Yeah. The kids have really blown us away by what they've accomplished this year. We got a lot of neat new things happening at NJSP, and I'm very proud of them for being a part of it.
7: Well, we got to take a little opportunity to campaign for some students, right? I'm sure you're accepting students.
8: We definitely are. We are open enrollment, and we're happy to bring in some new students and plug them into these great new programs we've got.
7: Yeah, because these programs going on, I mean, if you're ranking this high, you've got some kids out there in engineering. It's not that far of a drive.
8: Right, exactly. And to start out of the gates like we have with robotics and drones and kart racing, among other things, we're going to be going places and be a fun time for kids to be a part of it.
7: Well, Liam and Lauren, thanks so much, and again, congrats on your success.
10: Thank you.
11: Thank you.
7: All right, Joe, good seeing you again, and look forward to many more interviews.
9: Likewise, Rich, thanks.
7: All right, another great update from North Judson St. Pierre Schools.

0: John Tesh. We're coming back with all the information you need to live a better life.
1: 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It's perfectly fine to leave your laptop connected to its charger. The smart charger will prevent overcharging, and the laptop's processor will run faster when it's connected. 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I always do this. I always rent the car. Next, number three, if you're wondering whether you should get a bigger or smaller TV, go bigger for some reason. 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The smartphones need to be restarted every few days. I'm not doing this. Smartphones need to be restarted every few days. It will purge memory reserved by apps that are no longer running, and it will fix glitches that can interfere with performance. It's the latest from Consumer Reports.
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0: Hi, this is Trevor Reisner with Lock Monday Ford and Knox. 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
3: Yeah, I'm a physician assistant, and I will be specializing in orthopedic surgery here at the hospital.
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2: Well, what's some of your background, your education and all that?
3: Yeah, so I did my undergraduate studies at the University of Indianapolis for exercise science, and then I went on to get my master's degree in physician assistant studies at E.T. Still University in Mesa, Arizona. So I've been out for 7 years, and I've been doing orthopedics ever since that time.
2: Alex Charzan, part of the orthopedics team at our local community hospital, Pulaski Memorial Hospital, quality care closer to home.
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0: 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You're listening to the John Tesh Radio Show. We'll be back with more of the same in moments.
1: Of course, it's all over the news. A lot of people worried about losing their jobs in the AI era, and rightly so. National University says up to 30% of all jobs could be lost to AI in the next 5 years. And some estimates are even higher. But there's actually an AI-related job that's booming, and you don't need to know how to code. Tech companies are scrambling to hire fiber optic technicians. These are the workers who install and maintain the cables powering AI data centers worldwide. A recent report says North America needs roughly 300,000 fiber technicians right now. The core job is basically running and connecting cable, and the training timeline is surprisingly short. Some certification programs can take just a couple of weeks and are often tied to apprenticeships. Meta, the company that owns Facebook and Instagram, recently announced a free 4-week fiber technician training program to help recruit workers. Amazon has a similar program. And industry experts say many of these jobs can pay well without requiring a college degree, and the demand is expected to keep growing. So, if you want a career pivot in the AI era, think about becoming a fiber optic technician. Check out the FOA.org, that stands for the Fiber Optic Association. Again, it's the FOA.org.
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4: 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It's Vinyl Gold, WKVI.

Boy, I love this money-saving hack, and I'm trying it. You always hear people say, before you make a purchase that isn't a necessity, pause, wait 24 hours. Well, a woman on Reddit shared how she makes herself pause before buying something she does not need. Instead of just hoping she'll forget about that impulse purchase, she goes a step further. She writes herself an email with the subject, "You saved yourself $150 yesterday." Then she schedules that email to be sent to herself the next morning. When she wakes up and sees the email, she knows that she still has that $150 in her bank account. And she says 95% of the time, she never ends up buying that thing she thought she needed.

Well, our most recent gas card winner, want to again congratulate Jackie Elsie. She won a Zingo Express gas card courtesy of the Jane family at Zingo Express. We appreciate Zingo. 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
2: 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The next event coming up is the Battle of the Bands. Then, the North Judson Men Festival. It is Father's Day weekend, and the complete schedule of events is on the community calendar. Then June 20th, also that weekend, it is Waste Tire Amnesty Day here in Stark County. It's going to be held at the Stark County Solid Waste Recycle Site. The list of what is accepted and the important guidelines is on WKVI's community calendar. 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Vacation Bible School season is starting. Our Redeemer Lutheran Church would like to invite you and your kids, rather, to Lava Lava Luau. It all kicks off on the 15th. And, of course, the Hoosier Valley Railroad train ride season is in full swing. Find out all the special days by going to the community calendar. You can get your ticket links and prices and everything there on the calendar. Lucky Clover's 4-H meeting, the next one, is taking place on the 11th in Wythogan Park in Knox. Right after Father's Day weekend, the Stark County 4-H Fair kicks off. Yeah, we'll have all the details week by week here on 99.3. Always love fair time. Appreciate all of our fair sponsors and getting to talk with the participants there. The Community Gospel Baptist Church here in Knox at 403 South McGill is going to be having a special weekend. They'll be having a rummage sale starting Friday at 9 a.m. to 4 and will continue on Saturday, along with Saturday, a chili dinner that will take place from noon to 5. Again, Community Gospel Baptist Church here in Knox. Power from the Past Antique Show, and of course, is held at the Winnemac Town Park. That's going on in July. Another July event is the big San Pierre Parks and Recreation Society's presenting their 7th annual San Pierre Spirit of Summer Festival. Yeah, it's fun. It all kicks off on Friday night, the 31st, with a car and bike cruise in. It starts at 5 o'clock. Find out the complete schedule of events, and I'm sure I'm going to be getting together with some of the folks from that organization to begin promotional announcements and interviews about that. Okay, that's a look at the community calendar brought to us on air by, and you'll find him at several festivals, Papa Farm Pizza and the wood-fired pizza truck. It is pizza worth driving for, 772-5888. They open again today at 3 p.m.
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0: something that Gib and I are playing catchphrase right now. This is something that Gib and I have done for years since we were kids, and a lot of you as well. And now there's data supporting why it's a good thing from Dr. Melanie Greenberg, a psychologist. She says, if you want to feel less stressed, then make sure you say grace at the table before each meal while everybody is holding hands. She says, just sharing a few words of gratitude activates specialized brain cells called mirror neurons, which trigger feelings of empathy and closeness. The power of prayer.
1: It's the power of prayer. It's gratitude. It's ritual. All of those things, there's so many studies that support. So if prayer is not your bag, a great thing is we do highs, lows, and thankful for
0: us. Right.
1: So you go around the table and everybody says the high point of their day, the low point of their day, and something that happened in the day that they're grateful for. By the way, the research on those kinds of dinner rituals is staggering.
0: Yes.
1: You're talking about grade point averages, lifetime earning potential, chances of being arrested, all favorable if you do nightly rituals around the dinner table.
0: Yeah, resistance to drug addiction.
1: Yes, all of it.
0: Yeah.
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0: 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It is my honor to be with you each and every day. Here's what I'd like you to do, though. I'd like to be a part of the party here. Spread the news to your friends. Let them know this is the best place to hear all their favorite music, plus all the information they need to live their life a whole lot better. Thanks.

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2: Fox News, I'm Gianna Gelosi. CENTCOM says Kuwait intercepted an Iranian ballistic missile, the U.S. calling it an egregious ceasefire violation. This comes after the U.S. downed a flurry of Iranian drones fired at an American tanker.
3: Iran launched drones toward a commercial vessel attempting to pass through the Strait of Hormuz. CENTCOM says at least five one-way attack drones were launched toward the vessel and intercepted. We know that a strike was also conducted against a control station that was about to launch a sixth drone.
2: Fox's Trey Yang strikes elsewhere, this time on an alleged drug smuggling boat.
4: It's two boats in 2 days taken out in the eastern Pacific. Two accused narco-terrorists are reported to have been killed in the latest strike. U.S. Southern Command posted a video showing a boat not moving on the water, then exploding with smoke and fire coming from it. One man was reported killed in a boat strike Tuesday, with two survivors left stranded in the water.
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1: From the Tri-County Weather Center today, sunny and 78. Tonight, clear and 51. For Friday, sunny, high near 80. Friday night, partly cloudy, 55 the low. And your outlook for Saturday, sunny and high near 80. To see the extended forecast, visit our website, WKVI.com.
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9: Well, as always here in the studio, I enjoy sitting down with Dr. John Bulger from the Knox Winamac Community Health Center. Dr. Bulger, thanks for stopping back by.
10: Morning, Rich. Good to see you again.
9: I want to do a little catch-up on what's been going on, and then we have a guest we want to introduce to the audience today. So I am sure that you have been staying, what's the old expression, busy as a one-arm wallpaper hanger?
10: Absolutely, Rich. It's been great. The clinic's been busy. Kyla, our new nurse practitioner, her census is picking up, and we're starting with some of the spring and summer allergies coming in already. So, yes, things have been great, Rich.
9: Well, of course, you know, every time I think about the Knox Winamac Community Health Center, we have to think about Lori, because having that on staff, on site, having Lori Truesdale there, that's a huge plus.
10: Yeah, she's a great resource, Rich, in terms of having the ability to literally self-refer right there for people with emotional needs or counseling needs. It's really great. She does a great job. We're really happy to have her, and pleased that she's available.
9: Well, you know, I have to say the Knox Winamac Community Health Center has a long history. Of course, Dr. Walter Fritz retired a couple years ago, and so that left the baby in your lap, right?
10: Well, that's right. So I assume the medical directorship and the chief collaborator with the nurse practitioners, which has been fine. I enjoy teaching and helping the nurse practitioners while maintaining a full and active practice. But it's been busy.
9: Okay, well, that's why we're here today. We're here today to talk about your success here, of course, Bass Lake resident and all. But at the Knox Winamac Community Health Center, I am so excited to join with you in welcoming a new doctor to your team.
10: Yes, we've been very excited. Just recently this month, we're excited to welcome Dr. Mark Crowley. new physician to our staff, and he's here today to kind of talk to us a little bit about his background and probably what his plans are here, but we're very excited to have him.
9: Well, and he's here today to visit with us. Dr. Crowley, thanks for coming in today.
7: Thank you, Rich. It's nice to be here in Knox.
9: Well, let's talk about your background, because you're well familiar with small-town life. Where did you grow up?
7: I grew up in a town in Idaho, Weezer, Idaho.
9: Okay, I would have no clue where that is. So.
7: It's about 75 miles northwest of Boise.
9: Okay, and so you grew up there, and I understand now you weren't always a physician. That's an interesting story.
7: Mm-hmm. Yeah, I went to Idaho State University and got a degree in pharmacy. And I returned initially to my hometown and practiced pharmacy in a pharmacy that my dad had started about 5 years prior to my graduation. And I got kind of bored counting pills and typing labels, so I decided I was going to fulfill my dream and go to medical school.
9: Well, that in and of itself, as I was reading your background, was an adventure. I mean, you went off abroad, right?
7: Yes, sir. I went to medical school in Guadalajara, Mexico.
9: And then, of course, coming back here and fulfilling all the obligations to be licensed in the States, right?
7: That's right.
9: Stay tuned. More with Dr. Mark Crowley coming up after the break.
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1: The first number to remember for towing is 219-771-6400. That's 219-771-6400 for the Pit Stop Towing. Carl and all the pit crew are proud sponsors of local high school sports action on WKVI.
9: Well, where did you practice after you got your medical licensing?
7: After I finished my residency, I worked in an emergency room in Brooklyn, New York. I decided that I wanted to go into cardiology, and it took a little while to find a fellowship. And while I was working in the emergency department, I was finally accepted for a cardiology fellowship at Cook County in Chicago.
9: Okay, so that's getting closer to our neck of the woods. How many years were you there?
7: I was there 3 years. Back in the days when I did my fellowship, it was a two-year fellowship, and then I was recruited and went out to Grants Pass, Oregon. I practiced there for several years, and that was about the time that the spotted owl reared its ugly head, where they locked up all the timber, and Grants Pass was a big timber area, so people lost their insurance. And then I was recruited by a group in LaPorte.
9: LaPorte, Indiana?
7: That's for sure, yes.
9: Okay. Dr. Bulger, he's got a little more culture about him than what I do. Been raised in the cornfields all my life. So
10: yeah.
9: He's been everywhere.
10: Yeah, he really has. He's got a breadth of experience, and we're really excited that he's had the cardiology training. That'll add a lot of depth and experience to the office. That's something we're going to utilize, and we're excited to have here, so people with heart problems will be able to be seen by him, even our own patients. We can kind of self-refer and get like a mini consult right there in the office. We're excited to have him here with that cardiology experience.
9: Well, Dr. Crowley, what drew you to Knox, Indiana, to the Knox-Winnemac Community Health Center?
7: The offer to help out the people in this area. At this stage in my career, I'm in the mode where I want to give back. I know that a lot of the people in the clinic are either underinsured or don't have any insurance, so I want to do my part to help improve their health as much as possible.
9: Well, Dr. Crowley joins the staff and with Dr. Bulger, and how many nurse practitioners do you have there now?
10: Well, we have our three nurse practitioners, Leslie Metz, Roger Ferris, and Kyla Schreck, and so they're still busy.
9: Okay. I remember not long ago getting to interview Kyla, and I think she's from the LaPorte area too, right?
10: Yep, that's absolutely where she was practicing, so we're glad to have her.
9: Well, Dr. Crowley, what will your hours be? What days are you in office here?
7: I'm going to be every day, and my extended hours will be on Friday, and I believe the fourth or fifth Saturday of the month.
9: Well, Dr. Bulger, I think that could cover anybody's schedule with those kind of hours, right?
10: Yeah, we're excited because it broadens our schedule a little bit, and with his experience, I think it's going to be a great addition to the clinic.
9: Well, community welcoming, getting behind the Knox-Winnemac Community Health Center, and welcoming Dr. Mark Crowley to the team there, already a stellar team, and looking forward to brighter and brighter things here. Dr. Bulger, thanks so much.
10: Always a pleasure to talk to you, Rich.
9: And Dr. Crowley, welcome to the community officially, and we'll get on the radio and pass the word.
7: Well, thank you very much. It was a pleasure to meet you.

0: My name is John Tesh. You are plugged into Intelligence for Your Life, and this sounds like an old wives' tale, but we now know showering during a thunderstorm can shock you literally. Chris Vygotsky is a meteorologist with the National Lightning Safety Council. Listen to him. He says, lightning strikes hundreds of North Americans every year, and it usually happens when people are outside. But just because you're indoors, he says you're not entirely safe. If lightning strikes your house, well, the current can travel through plumbing or electrical wiring. This means if you're in the shower, washing dishes, or even doing laundry, you could experience an electric shock or, in some cases, fatal electrocution. Metal pipes will make it worse, but even homes with plastic pipes aren't totally safe because water itself, it's still a great conductor of electricity. And he says, don't be fooled if the storm feels far off. If you can hear thunder, you are close enough to be struck. Lightning can also travel through your home's wiring to any device it's plugged in, from your toaster to a game controller, desktop computer, or even a cell phone that's charging. In fact, 5 people were killed in Brazil while using smartphones that were plugged in when lightning struck. Wow. So when you hear thunder, just stay away from showers, sinks, and screens.
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0: And coming up, before you go on vacation, you're going to want to hear this. We'll tell you about the one hotel surface almost everybody touches and almost nobody cleans.
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6: We have so much more prepared for you in the coming weeks here on the John Tesh Radio Program. 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We'll be right back.
7: Get ready for the germ report. Germ experts now saying one of the dirtiest spots we encounter in our everyday lives is an elevator button to the first floor. Our favorite microbiologist, Dr. Charles Gerba, also known as Dr. Germ, says that button gets touched constantly because everybody presses it when they're heading to the lobby. In this study, researchers were looking at how germs spread in hotels, and they found first floor elevator buttons were among the most frequently touched surfaces in the entire building. In fact, the experts say flu and COVID viruses can survive on hard surfaces like elevator buttons for up to 8 hours. And even a quick tap can transfer germs to your hands, and then you touch your eyes, your nose, or your mouth. Other hotel hotspots we've reported on before include the TV remote, never gets cleaned, light switches, ice buckets and doorknobs. But apparently, we don't need to panic. The easiest way to protect yourself is to simply wash your hands or use hand sanitizer after touching high traffic surfaces. And try not to touch your face until you do. That's a big one. Because the last souvenir you want to bring home from vacation is the virus.
8: Intelligence for your life.
7: And coming up directly from our dating files, gentlemen, what is it that makes you look attractive to women? What do you think it is? Well, we now know, according to the Center for Evolutionary Psychology, and we'll share it with you next.
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0: Hey, summertime, so many great events that are going on to take your family to or just stop by yourself and enjoy. And one of the premier events here in Stark County, of course, is the Stark County 4-H Fair. It all kicks off on the 20th of June. We've got a block on WKVI's community calendar with all the fair events in the fair schedule. And we'll be having folks from the fair on the radio talking about the various events. It's a time for the community to come together. Make your plans now and check it all out on our community calendar, where you can find the complete schedule for the Stark County 4-H Fair, again, kicking off on June 20th. Well, the announcements on air, of course, for our calendar are brought to us by Papa Farm Pizza. Yeah, Papa Farm Pizza, the pizza truck, is going to be at the Stark County Fair, of course. That line's always long, but it's worth the wait, folks, because it's great wood-fired pizza. Okay, Papa Farm Pizza, their location in downtown Knox, opens again today at 3 p.m.
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8: Yes, we have Elton John.

Directly from our dating files, gentlemen, what is it that makes you look attractive to women? What do you think it is? Well, we now know, according to the Center for Evolutionary Psychology at Griffith University, it's your upper body, your shoulders, chest, biceps, your neck, and the stronger your upper body looks, the more attractive women will find you. Ladies, what do you think? For the study, researchers did have women rate photos of men, and their weight and height did not make a difference as far as attraction. The study's lead author, Dr. Aaron Sells,

0: says men don't get penalized for being a little overweight. The women considered the guys with a paunch who still looked strong just as attractive as the men who were slim. But a guy who was thin but looked weak in the upper body was not considered as appealing. The reason? From an evolutionary standpoint, women are attracted to men who look formidable and tough because they're more likely to win a fight or protect a woman and family in danger.
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This is the place where you can solve your money problems, your family issues. You can lose 10 pounds here. The 411's here. 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

0: 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Is this that First Choice contractor?
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3: 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Dave and I are always talking ad nauseum, just to throw some Latin in there, about adding intensity to your workout because that's proven to help build more muscle and increase calorie burn. But ramping up the intensity when you exercise also helps you avoid Alzheimer's. Oh, yes! The Journal of Physiology found that when people did as little as 6 minutes of vigorous biking, for example, they experienced an increase in a protein called, Gibbs' favorite, brain-derived neurotrophic factor, or BDNF.
4: Yes. So, look, this is that thing that we talk about all the time, acute stress versus chronic stress. Chronic stress bad, acute stress is good. And intensity, the higher intensity workouts mean you're increasing the amount of acute stress. Acute stress allows your body to recover, but it also stresses your body out and prepares it for facing further stress in your life. And that means clearing out the plaque in your brain. It means producing the kinds of hormones that make your brain healthier. It means making your muscles stronger, your blood vessels stronger, all of the things that you need to not only age, but age well. That all happens with acute stress. So I love a good workout group. I love walking on the treadmill, but you have to have a part of your workout where you are really pushing yourself and you can't catch your breath. That's important.
3: Yeah.

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4: Fox News, I'm Therese Crowley. Sources confirmed to Fox, U.S. and Iran negotiators have agreed to a 60-day memo of understanding to extend the ceasefire and launch negotiations on Iran's nuclear program, pending the president's approval. Mines would reportedly have to be removed from the Strait of Hormuz. Outgoing California Governor Gavin Newsom endorses L.A. Mayor Karen Bass in Tuesday's election. The surging Republican former reality star Spencer Pratt tells Fox.
5: Not only did they work together in their negligence in burning down 7,000 houses and 12 people alive, but they're both complicit in laundering, what, $24 billion to actually increase homelessness?
4: Pratt says his common sense resonates with voters. Vice President J.D. Vance with a commencement address at the Air Force Academy, Colorado Springs, commenting on AI, says decisions over life and death must be made by humans, not machines. 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
3: From the Tri-County Weather Center today, sunny and 78. Tonight, clear and 51. For Friday, sunny, high near 80. Friday night, partly cloudy, 55 the low. And your outlook for Saturday, sunny and high near 80. To see the extended forecast, visit our website, wkvi.com.

All right, welcome to Thursday. Lenny Dessauer here. A lot of things going on today. Found some interesting things to go over. Very excited about National Hamburger Day today and National Brisket Day. Both going on today, and I'm looking, and that's it. So I'm excited. I love hamburgers. I love brisket. Today's the day for those. And I've got a few other things we're all going to go over right here.

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So today being National Hamburger Day, hamburger, seasoned ground beef, grilled or placed between two slices of bread or a bun. 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Well, it gets soggy, you know. But you can top them with sautéed onions, peppers, pickles, sliced onions, cheese, all sorts of stuff, ketchup, mustard, mayo. I like every bit of it. Now, that is the modern American version of a hamburger. Now, let me look here. The world's largest hamburger was 2,566 pounds and 9 ounces. And they did it in Germany on July 9th, 2017. So there's much controversy surrounds the origin of a hamburger. However, it's likely first appeared in the 19th or early 20th century. And over the years, the hamburger has become a culinary icon in the United States. So they can't find it in any encyclopedia normally is what that means. And I'm looking here. They have a map here. Concentration of burger restaurants in 2024. And we are actually, the state of Indiana is, what does it say here? Per 100,000 population, 18 to 19. So there's a ton of, it's kind of like Subway, they're everywhere. But yeah, we're not that big as, but Tennessee, and what do we got here? Tennessee, Oklahoma, Arkansas, Texas, New Mexico are like the burger capitals of the world. They have got a ton of them. We're coming in close to second, but still, wow, that's a lot of burgers.

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0: Well, as every week, on Wednesdays, Thursdays, and Fridays, you hear Fred from the Melody Drive-In on the radio. Hey, Fred.
1: Hey, how's it going? Glad to be back. Glad to hear from you guys. Hope you had a good Memorial Day weekend.
0: Yeah, everything good here. I want to know how the drive-in was with this fantastic weather.
1: We had great weather, and we had a great turnout. Glad everybody came out over the weekend.
0: That's cool. Hey, when do you go to more nights, Fred?
1: We're going to go this week and then probably into starting on June 5th. We will actually start going into our summer schedule of five nights a week.
0: Okay, so this weekend is still Friday, Saturday, Sunday then?
1: That is correct. This weekend is still Friday, Saturday, Sunday.
0: All righty. Well, let's talk about the big screens. Screen number one, Fred.
1: Screen number one, those of you who know one of these popular comedians, it's Bart Godsey. He is actually one of the cleaner comics that's out and about in the United States today, and he's doing his feature film debut in the movie The Breadwinner. That's on screen one, and that's followed by the King of Pop, Michael.
0: You know, I play a lot of his clips in my show during the morning. Yeah, he's funny.
1: Oh, yes, he is. And so we're looking forward to having him on the big screen this weekend.
0: All righty, that's screen one. How about screen two?
1: Screen two, we have the Star Wars Return, and we had it last weekend. So if you haven't seen it, folks, and you're into the Star Wars, we got you covered here this weekend. It's Mandalorian and Grogu on screen two, and that's going to be followed by an internet sensation. It's kind of a phenomenon, started a few years ago, and now it's got its own feature film. It's a movie called Back Rooms, and that's going to be on screen two.
0: Okay, that's the Melody this weekend, Friday, Saturday, and Sunday. What about the concession stand? What are we going to talk about?
1: A concession stand was hopping this last weekend. I tell you what, the one item that everybody has actually just loved getting is actually our killer brownie. If you haven't had a killer brownie, folks, you're missing out. They're absolutely delicious.
0: Okay, it's Stark County's treasure, Stark County's gem, the Melody Drive-In. Fred, thanks so much, and we'll get the word out, and hopefully the weather will hold up, and we have a great weekend.
1: You too, and hope to hear from you then next weekend.
0: Hey, another event to add on WKVI's community calendar for you. The Community Gospel Baptist Church here in Knox at 403 South McGill is going to be having a special weekend. They'll be having a rummage sale starting Friday at 9 a.m. to 4 and will continue on Saturday, along with Saturday, a chili dinner that will take place from noon to 5. Again, Community Gospel Baptist Church here in Knox, special weekend.
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3: Fox News, I'm Carmen Roberts. Negotiators for the U.S. and Iran reach a tentative deal to extend the ceasefire for 60 days and reopen the Strait of Hormuz and push nuclear talks down the road.
4: A top Pakistani diplomat is expected in Washington tomorrow. Some of these finer details will likely be worked out in the days and weeks ahead.
3: Fox's Trey Yingston, Tel Aviv. The plan still hinges on President Trump's final sign-off. The Federal Reserve's preferred inflation gauge, the PCE, accelerated in April at the hottest pace in 3 years.
5: Clearly, this shows that Operation Epic Fury is now seeping into the economic data we're getting.
3: Fox Business's Edward Lawrence. Higher energy prices pushed the PCE to an annual rate of 3.8% and may cement economists' predictions that the Fed will hold interest rates steady well into next year. 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
7: From the Tri-County Weather Center today, sunny and 78. Tonight, clear and 51. For Friday, sunny, high near 80. Friday night, partly cloudy, 55 the low. And your outlook for Saturday, sunny and high near 80. To see the extended forecast, visit our website, WKVI.com.

I found this, the best outdoor toys that'll keep your kids entertained for hours this summer. And here's what they have. Stomp rockets. I remember those as a kid. I first thought that this report was about 90s stuff, but stomp rockets are the way to go. Walkie-talkies, which never got old. I love those. Badminton or croquet set. I never understood croquet, but I like to play. Badminton I was good at, and I did enjoy that. A bubble machine. Yeah, that's not a bad idea. And this has been around since I was a kid. Anything Nerf. You know, while they're outside. Nerf balls, the ones that, you can throw a football around or you can shoot the Nerf balls, or they've even got a bow and arrow set that's made out of Nerfs. That's kind of neat. Sidewalk chalk, if you have a sidewalk. I know we don't have any sidewalks, so sidewalk chalk is kind of wasted. And they said a blow-up kiddie pool, which I saw the, they've got them now. And yesterday I saw it. It's a pool, but it actually has like a couch in there, and that's where the adults sit. Now, I don't think they realized of how much, I don't know the weight on all that stuff. I know it wouldn't work for me, might work for you, but I thought that was a kind of neat idea. So those are some things that are the best outdoor toys that keeps your kids entertained for hours.

0: we have a zoo full of music. The birds, the turtles,
1: I can't see me loving nobody but you.
0: The monkeys,
1: take the last train to Pottsville and I'll meet.
0: The animals. Hey, Final Goal.
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0: Now, I wanted to check this out because it's been a long time since I was single. This is a single person's luxuries that people in relationships completely miss out. So let me see if any of this is something I'm missing out. Knowing that a piece of chocolate cake you left in the fridge will still be there when you get home. Okay, I get that part of it. Knowing things will be exactly where you left them. Okay, I get that. Never having to compromise when decorating or anything. I don't care. That's up to Julie. She wants to change things, she can change things. Let's see. Being able to binge TV shows without having to wait for the other person to watch if they fall asleep. I see that too. Setting the temperature, like the air conditioner or the heater, where you want it. Okay. I'm not really sure if that's, you know, I mean, we're okay. Starfishing the bed, if you know what that means. That's where you sleep on your back with your arms and legs spread out. And you touch each side of it by yourself. Let's see. Anything else on here that's just something? I mean, I don't miss out on too many of these things here, but of course, I've been married for 30 years. Don't say anything. Using the bathroom anytime I want. That is definitely true. Back when it was us and, well, how many kids? 4 kids at one time? Yeah, that was always fun.
1: I don't believe it. Don't touch me. Hey, Ray. Hey, Sugar. Tell them who we are.
2: Well, we're big rock singers. We got golden fingers. And we're loved everywhere we go.
1: That sounds like us.
2: We sing about beauty and we sing about truth. At $10,000 a show.
1: Right.

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6: Hey, I need to let you know about something that's going on June 20th. 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
9: 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We'll see if the Lady Warriors can make it happen. Is that your Sports Check? I'm Mitch Columbia. 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

0: This is Indiana High School Softball on Kankakee Valley Broadcasting's WKVI. 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
1: that's
0: hit.
1: The game.
0: And that's going to be a walk-off RBI single. Swung on. Chopper to third.
2: Pat,
0: here comes the go-ahead run. 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
0: homer.
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0: we welcome you to Bremen, Indiana, 46506. 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Boy, as we get ready for our 16th broadcast of the 2026 spring sports season, we have talked with head coach Jenny Belcher on the Saturday Sports Line. Of course, we saw the Jimtown Jimmies this past Tuesday beat the Knox Redskins to get here today. So let's go ahead and look at them. Head coach Jamie Kern and the Jimmies started their season beating Warsaw 5-2. It's the first year for head coach Kern and the Jimmies, but they started their season beating Warsaw 5-2, then Goshen 12-8. Concord 9-3, then Bangor 18-4. They lost to Buchanan 8-1, and Fairfield 14-2. They beat LaVille 11-1, John Glenn 7-1, and Mishawaka Marion 5-4. They lost to Edwardsburg 4-1, then Knox the first time around 10-1. They beat Bremen 10-5, then lost to Elkhart 9-4 before beating Tippy Valley in back-to-back games 4-0 in then 7-2, 4-0 in game one, and then 7-2 in game two. They lost to South Bend St. Joseph 16-0 before beating LaVille again 18-1. They fell to Westville 6-5, then beat Niles 10-0, John Glenn 8-4, and Knox in their second matchup 12-2. They lost to LaPorte 10-0, then beat Bremen again 4-2. They beat Prairie Heights 7-6, and Lakewood Park Christian 10-3. The Jimmies of Jimtown started their sectional run beating Knox on Tuesday 6-2 as they come in today's sectional championship contest at 18 wins and 9 losses on the season and 9-1 in Indiana Northern State Conference play, winning their conference. When it comes to hitting, Layla Winrott leads this team with a .425 batting average. Right behind her is Lily Gogler hitting a .341, and then rounding out the top three is Claire Carlson averaging a .321 at the plate. As a whole, these Jimmies have a .266 batting average with an on-base percentage of .394. They have 182 hits, 191 runs, and 151 RBIs up to this point. We look at the pitching for the Jimmies. They have used 7 different arms through the 178.1 innings pitch. They have an ERA rating of 3.61. They have allowed 208 hits, 144 runs, and have struck out their opponents 214 times. With us tonight, breaking things down on the diamond, we are honored to have WKVI legend Harold Welter on the call. Harold, it's glad to have you.
1: Hey, it's glad to be. I'm glad to be here. Of course, we were hoping that it would be the Knox Redskins against the Winnemac Warriors, but that didn't work out. But I'll tell you what, this Winnemac Warrior team is coming in looking for their first sectional championship in 9 years.
0: Wow.
1: They've had some great seasons where you thought this is going to be the year. Hasn't happened, but boy, I tell you what, they are 20-3 coming into today's championship game against a Jimtown team that beat them in the sectional opening round a year ago, so you know that the Warriors are going to be looking for revenge.
0: Well, and something that stuck out to me was the pitching for Jimtown on Tuesday night. They really did well against some big-time hitters for the Knox Redskins. You know, we're used to seeing the Redskins score runs in bunches. And the pitching for Jimtown just did a really good job on Tuesday night. What was something that stuck out to you from that Jimtown game?
1: Well, Claire Carlson does a good job in the circle, but very honestly, when Knox did not start their number one pitcher, I think it was a letdown for the Redskin team. It was almost like, if you're not starting your best pitcher, you must not believe that we can win. And I think that it was a more mental than physical for the Redskins. If they have a different situation in the circle, I think it could have been a different ballgame.
0: Yeah, definitely. Well, we'll definitely keep our eye on this one with the Jimtown Jimmies. We go ahead and turn the page and look at the Winnemac Lady Warriors. Head coach Jenny Belcher and her squad started the season off hot, winning their first 6 games with a lot, and I mean a lot, of runs. Just take a listen to these scores here. They beat beat Carroll to start the season 14-2, then Argus 14-0. This is softball, guys. This isn't basketball or baseball. This is softball scores here. They beat Argus 14-0, Morgan Township 10-0, South Central in a doubleheader 8-1 in game one, and then 15-5 in game two, where Coach Belcher, that's the game she achieved her 400th career win as a high school softball head coach. They then beat Lewis Cass 9-1 and then experienced their first loss to Delphi 3-2. They then beat another one of their rivals, Pioneer, 8-6. We saw them beat their cross-county rival, West Central, 16-5 in six innings. That was on April 23rd. They beat Caston on the 30th, 12-2, then North Newton on the road, 7-6. We saw them beat rival North Judson, 7-5. They beat Lebanon, 12-5. Clinton Prairie, 9-2. They then fell to Frankton, 11-1, before beating Twin Lakes, 10-1. They then beat Caston on the road, 11-0, then Oregon Davis, 27-0. They beat Culver Community, 11-3, Triton, 16-0, and North Miami, 10-0. The Warriors finished their regular season falling to Tri-County, 7-4, something Coach Belcher said really prepared them for the sectional run because they took on a very good Tri-County team that kind of was a wake-up call for these Warriors as they started their sectional run, beating LaVille here in Bremen on Tuesday night, 18-0, as the Lady Warriors come into this championship matchup at 20-3 on the season and 8-0 in Hoosier North Athletic Conference play, winning the conference outright. We look at the stats for the Warriors when it comes to hitting. Maggie Keller leads this team with a .580 batting average. Right behind her is Grace Roth, hitting right at a .442, and then rounding out the top three is Adriana Hall, who is averaging a .430 at the dish. As a whole, this team has a .399 batting average with an OBP of .458. They have 283 hits, 261 runs, and 219 RBIs up to this point. We look at the pitching for the Warriors. They have used two different arms through the 139.2 innings pitched. They have an ERA rating of 2.26. They have allowed 129 hits, 64 runs, and have struck out their opponents 167 times. Man, this game would have been fun to watch against the Redskins in the regular season. Of course, that game got rained out and canceled. They were the two hot teams for WKVI's area schools. But just listening to the rundown for the Warriors, it's impressive, Harold.
1: Oh, it really is. I mean, you've got a .399 average, and your ERA is at 2.26. I tell you what, Jimtown is going to find out that a batting average of .266 ain't going to work.
0: Well, and then, like you said, it's been since 2017. This isn't Coach Belcher's first rodeo. She's been in the big-time games before. She knows what to do. But when talking to her, she said this is something the girls have wanted all season long. And she said, I really didn't have to say anything to pep these girls up. They are on a mission today.
1: I think that's exactly the case. And it's going to be very interesting to see what kind of a start they get off to, as they are the visiting team on the scoreboard. So they're going to be at the plate first. And I think that first inning is going to tell us a lot.
0: Yeah, it's interesting. They are wearing white jerseys, even though they're the away team. They're wearing white with burgundy stripes, burgundy pants, and then Jimtown has all dark jerseys and pants. It's a burgundy color themselves with a white pinstripes. So I like how the pinstripes have come back around. It's a nice look.
1: Yeah. Talking about Coach Belcher for Winamac winning her 400th game. She's been coaching for 20 years as the head coach and winning 400 games. I mean, this young lady knows what it's about.
0: Well, we are expecting a great afternoon of IHSAA sectional softball championship action. We certainly appreciate you joining us on the Coca-Cola pregame show. Taste the feeling. We'll be back after a word from our sponsors as the Pulaski Memorial Hospital Injury Report is next. 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
5: Who's in? 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It's the Pulaski Memorial Hospital Injury Report with Mitch Colombi. Mitch?
0: Appreciate you, JT. The Pulaski Memorial Hospital has been serving lives of the residents of Pulaski County and the surrounding area since 1963. We certainly appreciate them supporting local high school sports, as we are very, very lucky to say there are no injuries to report today in this championship matchup, as that is our Pulaski Memorial Hospital Injury Report. Stay tuned as we will hear from Jamie Kern of the Jimmies and Jenny Belcher of the Warriors after the break of the Marion University Sansilla College Coaches Corner. 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
0: Welcome into the Marion University Ancilla College Coach's Corner. I'm talking with head coach of the Jimtown Jimmies. It's Jamie Kern. Coach, it's great to meet you. You had a great game plan against the Knox Lady Redskins the other night. You took care of business. What made you guys so successful, do you think, the other night? In my opinion, it was your pitcher in the circle. She just dominated.
8: Yeah, she was awesome on Tuesday. Yeah, she did great. We played a lot of clean defense, too. Capitalized on maybe not their ace being in the circle, scored runs early, and stayed ahead all game.
0: Yeah, we come into this matchup against the Winnemac Warriors, and you know, all season long they've been putting runs on the board in bunches. I'm sure that's something that stuck out to you on the stat page. What's something that cause for concern tonight for the Jimmies, and something you want to make sure you get to take care of?
8: Yeah, I mean, obviously we've done some scouting on them. They are a good team, so we are just going to keep our energy high, play clean softball, and hopefully score more runs than them.
0: Yeah, exactly. And it's easier said than done, I know, Coach, but talk about the pitching and the defense tonight. How do you want to handle things defensively going up against a team that likes to get a lot of runs?
8: Yeah, I mean, we'll know that they score runs. That's part of the game, and just trying to bounce back if they do, when they do. And keep, like I said, keep our energy high. Try not to make one mistake, make two mistakes. Just play clean and get in and get out.
0: Well, Coach, I sure do appreciate your time. Thank you. Good luck tonight. Welcome to the championship round.
8: Thank you.
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10: Welcome back to the Marion University Ancilla College Coaches Corner. I'm talking with head coach of the Winnemac Lady Warriors. It's Jenny Belcher. Coach, welcome to the championship round. A big opportunity for you and the girls. And I know this was something you had in mind for these girls this year. Talk about the energy and what you need to see from the Warriors out on the field tonight.
11: Well, I think you mentioned a big part of it. We have to bring energy every time we play, and tonight is no different. We're looking for some good pitching tonight, looking for good defense, and hopefully we can score some runs, get some hits, score some runs, get them on the board.
10: Yeah, something that stuck out to us the other night about Jimtown is, you know, they controlled things in the circle. They didn't allow Knox to score runs, and that's what they like to do as well, just like you. And coming into this game, I think Jimtown knows you guys like to score runs in bunches. So talk about staying patient and maybe what the girls may face adversity tonight when it comes to pitching from Jimtown. How do you keep them focused?
11: Well, we're not going to change from our hitting philosophy that we've had all year, and that is you've got to be disciplined at the plate. You've got to, you know, not help out the pitcher any. You got to look for your good pitch, and when you see it, hit it.
10: Coach, I know that a sectional championship, this isn't your first go around being in a big game like this. Was there anything you needed to say, maybe on the bus, or you're going to say maybe before the game gets going for the first pitch, that'll just get them focused at the task at hand? Anything in particular?
11: No, they're ready to play. We could start the game in 10 minutes. I think they'd be ready to go. So that's what we're going with.
10: Coach, I love it. Thanks so much. Good luck, and welcome to the championship round.
11: Thank you.
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5: The Jimmies of Jimtown in the field to start today. We will see Brooklyn Gillespie in left field. Ryland Polston is in center field. Nora Hochstetler's in right field. The infield shows Cameron Williams at third. Jordan Webb at second. Layla Winrod at first. Lily Gogler will be the shortstop. Abby Williams behind home plate as the catcher. And Claire Carlson gets the call to start in the circle in this one for the Jimmies. For the Lady Warriors of Winnemac, Indiana, their batting order shows the center fielder Michaela Werner leading off, then the catcher Grace Roth, shortstop Maggie Keller, and then the pitcher Brooke Roush as the cleanup hitter. Batting fifth will be second baseman Brody Goodman, then left fielder Colrin Ulrich. Designated player Trinity Harlan bats seventh, and then in the bottom of the lineup, we will see Kylie Fisher. As that is our LAP Way starting lineups, we'll get back to get set for the first pitch. 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
4: From Bremen, Indiana, welcome to broadcast number 16 of our 2026 spring sports season. Do see the Winnemac Lady Warriors take on the Jimtown Jimmies for a sectional championship. I'm Mitch Columbi. 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Just go to one of our social media sites I mentioned and tap the link on our page. We are literally in the palm of your hand. Well, we are proud to let you know the public address announcer today at Pfeiffer Field here at Bremen, Indiana, is Jessica Klingerman. Our umpires for this evening are Brian Eggy and Chris Carey Schnick. With us tonight, we are honored to have WKVI legend Harold Welter on the call to decipher the play in which we will describe for you. And like I said, I'm Mitch Columbi, proud to be doing the play-by-play as we are set for Indiana High School Sectional Softball Championship action from Bremen, Indiana. Today's first pitch will be brought to you by Web Printing and JT Shirt Shack in Winnemac. We also appreciate them being the sponsor for the Tyler Roth WKVI Athlete of the Week and Year Award given out each spring here on the Saturday Sports Line. We will have that big-time announcement this coming Saturday for our Athlete of the Year. Our final Athlete of the Week was this past Saturday where we announced, the wonderful volleyball player from South Central. Just a great interview. We had a chance to catch up with him, Logan Turkovitz, and that interview will air first thing on the Saturday Sports Line as we set the table for our Athlete of the Year. It's always the best time of year, Harold, when we get a chance to announce our Athlete of the Year, and this Saturday it'll be an exciting one.
5: Well, I'll tell you what, again, this year, as every year, you've had a string of, 40 athletes who've just had great seasons, and the announcement of the Athlete of the Year is going to be interesting on Saturday.
4: And it is so much fun. We also added something new where we have an Athlete of the Year and Week, of course, on our other station, Max 98.3 FM. We named it after Tony the Boss Ross, so it is the Tony the Boss Ross Max 98.3 Athlete of the Week, and they will have an Athlete of the Year that will be announced this Saturday. I just think that's so cool that we're taking what works so well on WKVI and making it happen on Max.
5: A great tribute to Tony Ross, who was a huge, huge supporter of high school sports in our area for a long, long time. He broadcast his first game with me on WKVI and just carried on. So I'm glad that you started that tradition over on Max 98.
4: And I think what's cool also, a lot of people forget, he was a Knox Redskin. He graduated from Knox.
5: Yes, absolutely.
4: So the history between all of our area schools, but also the history between WKVI and now the history starting with Max 98.3, a great job by the KVB family. If you're just now joining us, we'll go through the starting lineups one more time. For the Jimmies in the field to start today, we will see Brooklyn Gillespie in left field, Rylan Polson in center field, Nora Hochstetler in right field. The infield shows Cameron Williams at third, Jordan Webb at second, Layla Winrod at first, Lily Gogler will be the shortstop, Abby Williams behind home plate as the catcher, and Claire Carlson's in the circle for the Jimmies. I messed up our starting lineup a little bit earlier for the Winnemac Warriors. The batting order is actually this. We'll start off the leadoff hitter, center fielder Michaela Warner, then catcher Grace Roth. Batting third will be shortstop Maggie Keller. cleanup hitter, pitcher, Adriana Hall. Adriana Hall gets the start in the circle for the Warriors. We'll see her as the cleanup hitter. Batting fifth will be first baseman Brooke Roush. Batting sixth, second baseman Brody Goodman. Batting seventh is left fielder Colrain Ulrich. Batting eighth is designated player Trinity Harlan. And batting ninth is third baseman Kylie Fisher. Jimmy's Warriors sectional championship action coming your way here on KVB's WKVI. Don't go anywhere.
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0: Farms is a proud sponsor of local high school sports. 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
1: Hey, I tell you what, nobody knows softball any better than Brian Hammond.
0: So awesome that we get Brian back on the air, this time on Max 98.3. So we always remind you to flip back and forth between 98.3 and 99.3 to stay up to speed in your local area. So in the field will be the Jimtown Jimmies, and we talk about Claire Carlson. She did such a great job the other night against the Knox Redskins. She gets the start again tonight, a 2.58 ERA, 11-5 on the season. This will be her 19th appearance on the year. Through the 105, she's the ace for the Jimmies. Through the 105.2 innings pitched, she has delivered. She has allowed 102 hits, 73 runs. She's walked 36 at-bats and has 147 strikeouts on the year. She is quite good in the circle. We saw that on Tuesday against the Redskins. Now, for the Warriors, the leadoff hitter, Michaela Warner. Oh, man, is she quick. She's the leadoff hitter for a reason. Senior, 429 average, 95th plate appearance on the season. She has 36 hits up to this point, and we talk about her on-base percentage of 489.
2: Michaela Warner.
0: Warner, the right-handed hitter, will step into the box. She does such a good job leading off for the Warriors. It'll be interesting to see how Carlson does today against a team that's going to come at you real quick.
1: It's going to be a challenge for her.
0: First pitch offered from Carlson. Low for ball one.
1: Michaela Warner is an aggressive hitter.
0: She leads the team with stolen bases. Once she gets on board, she's stolen the base 26 times this year. The 1-0. Inside and low. Beautiful day here in Bremen.
1: Got to remind you, if you haven't been to the Bremen softball diamond, that's a low fence out there, and it ain't very far away at 200 down in both the left and right field lines.
0: Swings on the 2-0 and misses for strike one, and Warner knew a little behind on that one, and Carlson can throw the heat as a sophomore. Tall individual Carlson is. Long arms, that stride really causes issues for the hitters and the depth perception. Next pitch up top, ball three. So a 3-1 count here. Warner being patient, making Carlson have to use some pitches here.
1: Yeah, this is the one where you just wait to see. She's not going to be swinging on this one.
0: 3-1. Strike called on the outer portion of the plate.
1: Catches the outside corner.
0: Grazed it. And we saw that on Tuesday. It's interesting where they found the strike zone. They allow some of those pitches that are close to, if not on the corner.
1: Yeah. Full count.
0: Carlson deals. Popped up in foul territory. It will be gloved at the fence by the first baseman, Layla Winrott, for out number one.
1: First baseman really had to hustle over to the fence to get that first out.
2: After that, number two, Grace Roth.
0: So here comes Grace Roth. Number two hitter, 521 on-base percentage, and OPS of 1.183. She has a batting average of 442. Her 95th appearance on the season, she has 34 hits coming into today. First offering, swung on, fouled off out of play.
1: Right-handed hitter and has a slightly open stance. One away.
0: We were talking with Coach Belcher a couple of weeks ago on the Saturday Sports Line. She said she knew this team was going to be good, but she didn't quite know it was going to be this good.
1: Oh, good eye.
0: Next pitch misses low. She said she was actually surprised at how well they've been hitting this season, and she said, we'll take it.
1: They have been hitting. 399 average as a team. Woo!
0: The 1-1 swung on.
1: And
0: blooper to center.
1: There's the first base hit right there.
0: So a base knock puts Grace Roth on board with one out here. We will see the big-time swinger of Maggie Keller here. Man, did she have a game the other night against the LaVille Lancers. She comes in today with a .580 batting average leading this team. This will be her 92nd appearance on the season. And you talk about Keller's on-base percentage. Whoa. A .604, 1.579 OPS. She leads the team in that category. Swings on the first option. A little high, and she misses for strike one.
1: Carlson really brought the heat that time. Woo.
0: She can throw it. And it
1: helps. Yeah, she's got a lot of leverage at about 5'11".
0: She can really move the pitch right where she wants it. There's great movement in it. Next pitch, swing and a miss. Strike two. So Keller behind the count here.
1: Grace Roth looked like she was swinging for the fence on that one.
0: So Maggie Keller will step back in here with an 0-2 count.
1: Or rather, Keller. Roth on it first.
0: Popped up foul out of play. Catching up to the speed from Carlson here.
1: Maggie Keller, right-handed swinger with a very slightly open stance.
0: Steps back in. The 0-2 from Carlson.
1: There's another base hit right there.
0: Between third and short, it'll advance Roth to two, and Keller's on board with only one out here. Exactly what the Warriors have done all year long. Now we see the cleanup hitter, Adriana Hall. Junior on this Warrior team, .430 batting average, her 87th appearance on the season. Hall, a .465 on-base percentage, a 1.161 OPS. Let's see how Carlson handles her. First option, finds the zone on the outside corner. If I'm Carlson, that's where I'm placing that pitch every time.
1: Yeah. Adriano is watching that pitch. Had no intention of swinging at that first pitch. Wanted to see what it looked like.
0: Carlson, the 0-1. Swing and a miss. Strike two. So two on, one in scoring position here. We're scoreless in the top of the first. It's a sectional championship matchup between the Winamac Warriors and the Jimtown Jimmies. Hall in the box. Carlson up with an 0-2 count. Steps on the rubber. She deals. Swing and a miss, and going down striking out is Adriana Hall for out number two.
1: She was swinging hard.
0: This brings up Brooke Roush. We saw her in the circle on Tuesday night. We will see her on first base in the bottom of the first. But Roush, a .416 batting average, a senior. She was one of our Tyler Roth WKVI Athletes of the Week. First pitch offered outside. She has an on-base percentage of .451. With a runner in scoring position, the Warriors, you know them being aggressive. They want to bring a run across here to start things off on their note.
1: Yeah, absolutely. Ball one.
0: Carlson deals. Popped up high. And Winrot will get under it for out number three. But two hits, no runs, no errors is the top of the first. We'll take a break and come back. Bottom of the first on the way. Don't go anywhere. 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
4: On the way home from the game, a deer jumps in front of your truck.

0: top of the first, but two base hits. And that's what they're going to be facing, big bats. And so they've got to get on the board here, I think, early on to make a game of this.
1: Adriana Hall, the junior for the Warriors in the circle, a 2.53 ERA. She's 9-1 on the season, her 16th appearance of the year. She has allowed 63 hits, 38 runs. She's walked 28 at-bats, and she leads the team in strikeouts with 94. So here we go, stepping into the box first, the leadoff hitter for the Jimmies. It's Lily Gogler. Gogler, 3.41 average. This will be her 106th appearance on the season. She has an on-base percentage of .486 and an OPS of 1.084. The right-handed hitter steps up, Hall to the bump, and she delivers. First pitch misses. It looked close.
0: Yeah, a little high, ball one. Boy, I'll tell you what, though. Adriana throws with some power.
1: Second pitch, misses low. So 2-0 count here. Next pitch.
0: Oh, yeah, called caught strike. The outside corner, a rising pitch. Woohoo!
1: Finds the zone there. So now it's a 2-1 count, and Hall right to work. Swing and a miss. Strike two.
0: That pitch just dropped.
1: Gogler steps back in, a little disappointed in herself on that one, and Hall to the 2-2. Swing and a miss. Strike three and out number one. Retires the leadoff hitter, and now we see the pitcher, Claire Carlson, up to bat. Carlson, sophomore, 3.21 average, her 90th appearance on the season. Has 15 hits on the year. The first offered pitch is a called strike. Carlson lets it blow by. A .371 on-base percentage for Claire. Left-handed swinger here. Next pitch, high.
0: Evens good up check one swing one. There. She wanted the swing at that. Yeah, she throws right, but bats left.
1: The lambidextrous. Yeah. Swings on the 1-1 and misses. It moved outside on her. So now she's behind the count 1-2, and Hall is in charge. 1-2. Chop foul down the left field line. She stays alive, Carlson does.
0: She was looking to foul that one off. That looked like it was going to be a strike three right there.
1: Well, she kind of hesitated on the swing a little bit. 1-2. Fouled off again. Carlson battling with Hall here.
0: Carlson's got to protect the plate. She swung at a high one there and fouled it off.
1: Next pitch. Fouled off again.
0: Same thing. High pitch. She fouled it off. Might have been a ball two there, but man, you can't assume that if you're the hitter.
1: Next pitch. Popped up high. Back to right field to make a play. She will. It's the right fielder.
0: Abby Keller holds it in for the out.
1: So that will be out number two here, retiring the first two batters. 78 degrees and sunny here in Bremen. Light wind blowing from right field to left field. And now we see Layla Winrod. First pitch. Swing and a miss. Hall is coming into her own here. We talk about Winrod. 4.21 average on the season. She has an on-base percentage of .540. Next offering, swing and a miss, strike two. Hall is attacking.
0: Adriana Hall has been ahead of every hitter.
1: 0-2, Hall to deal. Swing and a miss, strike three. Three up and three down. The Warriors flexing muscles here.

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1: 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At Lawrence Farms of Knox, Todd and Josh Lawrence and family support the local high school teams and wish them success all through the season.

0: 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We appreciate them and their support toward helping continue this amazing, amazing tradition. We go to the top of the second. Mitch Columbia along with WKVI legend Harold Welter. As here we will start with Brody Goodman. We'll see the 6, 7, and 8 hitters here. We talked about Brody Goodman before. She's been one of those warriors, Harold, over the last several years that has delivered.
1: She comes to play, no question.
0: Right-handed hitter will step in. Carlson right away. First pitch, low and away. We talk about Goodman here. She comes into this afternoon, a 259 average the senior does, her 88th appearance on the season. She has an on-base percentage of 302.
1: Low and outside on that first pitch.
0: Carlson, the 1-0. Swing and a miss, strike one. A little high, and Goodman was committed.
1: I like the movement on that pitch.
0: It grows on her.
1: Claire Carlson got a great movement to the outside. Looked like it was going to be waist high, and it goes high and outside, and it's swing and a miss.
0: Next pitch. Got a piece of it. She did the same exact pitch again.
1: This time it's fouled off, and it's a 1-2 count. Brody Goodman.
0: You hear the chants from the Warrior dugout. It's one thing you love about softball is all the chants you hear. They get everybody fired up. Here's the 1-2. Swung on, fouled off, out of play. Had an opportunity to make a connection. Her grandfather, Angel, just retired not too long ago from West Central as one of the custodians, the head custodian. 25 years at West Central. I said, how'd you let your granddaughter go to Winamac? He said, well, I didn't really have much of a say. 1-2, up top. Well, what a great guy he is. He was the first guy I always saw when I was setting up at West Central and the last guy I saw when I left. He worked hard over there at West Central.
1: Yeah.
0: I hope he's enjoying his retirement here today, watching his granddaughter Brody play.
1: 2-2 count on Brody Goodman, the senior, one of the co-captains.
0: Next pitch. Fouled off, got a piece. She'll step back up to the box. Two-two from Carlson to Goodman. Foul tip. She's battling here.
1: Carlson really, Goodman really chokes up on the bat. And it looks like almost like she's going to bunt on every pitch, and then she brings it back and swings.
0: Maybe trying
1: Look
0: to throw
1: that.
0: Carlson off, you know. 2-2.
1: Way
0: outside. So it'll go full. So now here comes Goodman to step in. Carlson to deal the payoff.
1: She's got to give her a good one. Goodman choking up on that bat.
0: Big hit back to right field. Oh. And flashing the leather is Nora Hochstetler for out number one. Good contact, though.
1: Now, I think she swung at a high pitch there, but again, Winamac is aggressive at the plate. They aren't going to let many pitches go by.
0: Here comes Corin Ulrich, a senior, 333 batting average, her 78th appearance on the season. She has a 416 on-base percentage. Ulrich, a multi-sport athlete. Remember her in the winter on the basketball team. Coach Tony Stasiak always spoke so highly of her. As here's the first pitch, inner portion of the plate called strike. I think Ulrich thought it was a little too inside, but he calls it for strike one.
1: Corrine, another one of those senior leaders for the Warriors.
0: And you got to love a multi-sport athlete
1: as
0: a head coach. You got to love that. 0-1 from Carlson to Ulrich. Swing and a miss, strike two. She knew it immediately. Disappointed in herself.
1: Yeah, she looked up at the sky and thought, I knew better than that. Right-handed swinger, 0-2 the count.
0: Carlson right to work. She deals. Swing and a miss on a high pitch, strike three. Disappointed in herself as Corin Ulrich, as she'll go down swinging for out number two. It brings up the number eight hitter, Trinity Harlan, the designated player. And this is kind of the question I was asking Coach Belcher in the pregame show. I said, you know, could be facing some adversity. These Warriors are used to just getting runs in bunches. How are you going to handle facing adversity here in this championship game?
1: We're going to find out.
0: Carlson, first pitch to Harlan. Up and away, ball one. You know, when you are used to scoring at will, and now here's a great pitcher in the circle and Claire Carlson holding the Warriors to nothing almost all the way through the batting lineup, that's a rare occurrence this season for them.
1: Yeah.
0: Carlson, the 1-0. Swings on an outside pitch and misses, strike one. I think we're seeing how strong Carlson is in the circle. We saw it against the Redskins. Their bat's always been going all season long, and they had trouble against Carlson. Now we're seeing the Warriors have some trouble right now with her as well. 1-1. Swing and a miss. Strike two. They just can't quite get her timing down. And I think it has to do with her long stride, Carlson. She has such a long stride and that long arm. She's able to get movement on the pitch, and it delays the batter thinking it should come a little sooner than it is. There's a grounder right past Carlson, but the shortstop cleans it, picks it up, and throws over to first for a 6-3. A nice one there by the shortstop, Lily Gogler, for out number three. So, three up and three down there in the top of the second for the Warriors. We're still scoreless in this championship battle. We'll take a break and come back. Bottom of the second is on the way.
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0: Back here at Pfeiffer Field in Bremen, Indiana, Mitch Columbia along with Harold Welter as we go to the bottom of the second. Scoreless in this sectional championship matchup between the Winnemac Lady Warriors and the Jimtown Lady Jimmies. We will start with the 4, 5, and 6 hitters. It's Tori Swald, the designated player, left-handed hitter, to step in here, Harold. First pitch offered from Hall, fouled off, hits the fence for strike one. It'll be interesting to see if Hall and Carlson are going to have this pitcher's duel here all game long, because both pitchers are showing strength here early on in this game. Here's the 0-1. She deals. Foul tip hits the fence, 0-2. On her other station, Max 98.3, it's tied after two innings, 4-4, the John Glenn Falcons in a battle for a championship against South Bend St. Joseph.
1: Falcons just got better and better as the season went along.
0: Next pitch, swing and a miss, strike three, and going down swinging is Tori Swald. So Hall flexing her muscles too. She says, okay, Carlson, I can do the same.
1: Again, Adriana Hall has not been behind any of the hitters yet.
0: Now here's the right-handed hitter, Abby Williams. First pitch, high, gets past the catcher, Grace Roth, for ball one.
1: Abby Williams, the senior catcher for the Jimmies.
0: Next pitch up top. She has a .218 batting average. It's her 72nd appearance on the season. She has a .394 on-base percentage. She'll step back in for the 2-0 here, and Hall will deliver. Finds the zone. 2-1 count here.
1: I just like Adriana Hall's self-confidence. She believes in what she's doing.
0: 2-1. Miss is barely outside. And
1: this is the first hitter she's been behind.
0: And
1: 3-1 to count.
0: And the catcher, Grace Roth, kind of shook her head. Yep, yep, it was outside. So Hall will deal the 3-1 here. Swing and a miss. Strike two. The count goes full.
1: Abby Williams taking a good cut there, but man, that was a fastball.
0: Jimmy still searching for the first hit of the afternoon. Full count.
1: Oh, ho, ho, ho.
0: Going down looking is Abby Williams. She stalled, wasn't quite sure, and that is out number two. And right away we will see Cameron Williams, the third baseman. 240 average on the year. Swings and misses the first option. Right to work is Hall. Williams, a 376 on-base percentage here. Both teams' pitchers showing off here. Next pitch finds the zone. Hall's
1: Adriana
0: coming into
1: Hall
0: something.
1: Says, yeah, it's going pretty well for me tonight.
0: She deals the 0-2. Popped up high, foul, over our heads, out of play. So getting a piece of it is Cameron Williams. She'll step back in here.
1: Two away.
0: Next offering. Low and in the dirt. Couldn't get her to chase. Ball one. You talked about the Warriors had been since 2017. I'm sure you did that game that they won the championship.
1: I did not because it was way down at Carroll.
0: And you were probably elsewhere for one of our
1: yes,
0: other area teams.
1: Exactly, yep.
0: But you think about it, 2017 doesn't feel like 9 years ago to me.
1: Seems like yesterday to me.
0: Yeah. 1-2.
1: Oh, ball two, and the Warrior fans didn't like that one.
0: Inside. Ball two called. My goodness, it was close. So here's the 2-2. Swing and a miss. Three up and three down again. Hall is having a day. We'll take a break and come back quickly. Moving along, top of the third is on the way.
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0: High school sports in Indiana thrives because of our dedicated IHSAA officials. These men and women ensure fair play, safety, and the integrity of every game. From Friday night football to basketball tournaments through baseball and softball seasons, without them, there are no contests, no rivalries, no memories for our student-athletes. Sure, sometimes we may disagree with a call. It's part of the passion. And at the end of the day, we're all in this together. Broadcasters, officials, coaches, players, and fans united in supporting local high school sports. Thank you to our IHSAA officials. You make it all possible. We go to the top of the third, and we will see the number nine hitter, Kylie Fisher, step in for her first plate appearance here.
1: Yeah, they're at 9-1-2 in the batting order. Jimtown will be at 7-8-9 this inning.
0: Carlson deals the first pitch, bunt show.
1: Oh.
0: It'll hit. It will hit Fisher.
1: I thought the ball hit her.
0: I thought it did too.
1: And she's checking with Coach Dana Somers.
0: Yeah, it hit her on the arm. And I'm not sure if it's because you've moved in for the bunt.
1: It must have hit the bat first.
0: First.
1: Yeah, because it's strike one. Kylie Fisher, she's tough. Stands back in there. Just a freshman.
0: 0-1. Bunt shown again and pulls it just in time for ball one. Next pitch. Bunt shown again. Ooh. Tried to lay it down but couldn't get contact. Strike two. And I think that was Dana Summers that came over to talk with Fisher, put her arm around her after getting hit by that pitch, pulling the bunt.
1: Yep. Don't worry about it. Get back in there. 1-2 the count.
0: Takes the pitch, and it's a called strike. So going down looking
1: great
0: will be
1: pitch.
0: Fisher.
1: Caught the outside corner for strike three.
4: That's bat number 7, Michaela Werner.
0: Back to the top of the order. We'll see Michaela Werner here.
1: Michaela Werner flew out to the first baseman her first time up in the first inning.
0: Carlson deals. Swing and a miss, strike one. She's gone through the entire lineup. Now we'll see if the Warriors, the second time around, has her timing down.
1: Yeah, they had two hits in that first inning.
0: One out, nobody on. Top of the third here. Carlson deals. Foul tip hits the fence, strike two.
1: Again, the Warriors don't let many pitches go by. They are swinging the bats.
0: And they've done that so well this year. Start to wonder, the longer this goes on, we could be here all night. Next pitch on the 0-2. She swings on a high one and misses for strike three and out number two, unfortunately.
1: Four strikeouts for Carlson.
4: Number two, Grace Roth.
0: So now here's Grace Roth for her second plate appearance of the afternoon. 4.42 average.
1: Yeah, had a single her first time up, went to second.
0: Steps in, right-handed hitter. Carlson deals. Foul tip over our heads, out of play. Two outs, nobody on, top of the third, still scoreless in this sectional championship battle. One from Carlson. Finds the zone. Roth thought about it, but then she said, no, I'm going to let it go.
1: Yeah. Right at the knees. Strike two. 0-2 the count with two out.
0: Carlson steps up to the rubber. Kicks and deals. Misses high up top. That was close.
1: It sure was. That was great eye contact there by Grace Roth to take that ball 1-2.
0: Carlson right to work. Little grounder to first. Underhand throw. She saved.
1: Oh, she beat it out.
0: Hesitation. The first baseman for Jimtown, Layla Winrot. Underhand throws, it kind of hesitated, wasn't sure if the second baseman Jordan Webb was going to get there in time, and by the time she finally let go of the ball, Grace Roth beats it out.
1: It looked like she hesitated before she
0: went
1: for it. So with two out, now one on, and that brings up Maggie Keller,
0: the big bat of Maggie Keller here. What an opportunity for her. Carlson deals, swung on, popped up high, foul into the fans.
1: Maggie had a single her first time up.
0: One of the only two hits for the Warriors of this game so far. When did they have their third?
1: Her third.
0: Well, that was actually out of an error.
1: Yeah, Grace Roth had a third hit.
0: No, that was an error. Yeah! Big hit back to left field, and it'll go foul. So, I'm counting that as an error there, so it's really not a base hit.
1: This is,
0: it's
1: yeah,
0: just
1: this
0: an
1: is
0: error.
1: Keller should have had her now. Maggie Keller had a single the first time up.
0: She'll step back into the box here. Carlson to deal. Grounder to short. Gogler over to first, and they'll get the third out with one left stranded. No runs, no hits, one error in the top of the third keeps it scoreless. We'll take a break and come back. Bottom of the third is on the way.
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0: Warriors have three hits, and Jimtown has none. Jimtown was six up, six down those first two innings. And Adriana Hall has five strikeouts in the first two innings.
1: Score update from one of our other area teams playing on the baseball side of things. The South Central Satellites will beat the Culver Cavaliers. Tough way for the Cavaliers' season to end, 7-0. The Satellites will advance. The Cavs, we're going to miss the McEwen twins. Boy, they had a great 4 years. Shout out to Paul Dunn for sharing with me that information.
0: Culver turned out to be pretty competitive this year.
1: They did.
2: That's bat number six, Nora Hostetler.
1: So here comes Nora Hostetler. We'll see the 7, 8, 9 hitters. Right-handed hitter steps in, butt showed, laid it down perfectly. Adriana Hall gloves it, throws over to first to Brooke Roush for out number one. Quickly. Now we will see Brooklyn Gillespie, the left fielder, for her first plate appearance of the game. First pitch called strike. So Hall still in control here with one out, nobody on. Bottom of the third.
0: Gillespie with a swing and a miss there. She was being aggressive, chokes way up on her bat. Now tries to bunt it.
1: It'll go foul. It hit her.
0: Strike two.
1: So they're trying to do exactly what the Warriors were trying to do, bunt to get on real quick.
0: Yeah.
1: So now the Warriors need to be prepared for it. 0-2 count, Hall to deal. Swing and a miss, strike three, and going down swinging is Brooklyn Gillespie. We will now see the number nine hitter, Rylan Polston, center fielder, step in. Polston, a 154 average on the season, her 77th appearance on the year. She has 10 hits coming into today. Polston, an on-base percentage of .233. Hall deals, first pitch up top, ball one.
0: Six Ks for Adriana Hall. Polston with a straightaway stance.
1: Next pitch called a strike.
0: Yep.
1: She looked at it and didn't want it.
0: Left to right, right across the plate. Strike one, 1-1.
1: She deals. Pop foul out of play. Really great weather here in Bremen right now.
0: Yeah.
1: The sun really didn't come out until later on in the evening against in that Knox game on Tuesday. It was kind of a gray day. Swing and a miss. Strike three and out number three. Three up and three down. Adriana Hall is having a day. We're taking a break and coming back. Top of the fourth on the way. We'll see if the Warriors can get something going after this.
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0: Warriors in the Gym Town. Jimmy's Mitch Columbia along with Harold Welter. So glad you joined us here on Thursday, May 28th, 2026. Where did this school year go? Time flew. I can't believe a lot of schools are finishing up this week.
1: Yeah. And,
0: the graduations are happening.
1: The springs always go faster than the other seasons.
0: We'll start with the 4, 5, and 6 hitters for the Warriors. It's Adriana Hall to step into the box for her second appearance today.
1: She struck out her first time in the first inning.
0: First pitch offered, swing and a miss, strike one.
1: You got to really hand it to these spring sport athletes. With all the things going on, you know, you got graduation, you got proms, you got all that stuff, kids getting ready to go to college, and to have the focus to play really speaks a lot for them.
0: Swings on the second opportunity, strike two, and Carlson's really bringing the heat here. Wow. You talk about Carlson only being a sophomore.
1: Yeah.
0: You're going to have to watch out for Jimtown in for the next couple of years here. 0-2, swing and a miss, strike three, and going down swinging is Adriana Hall. Another rare occurrence for her in the box. The Warriors are facing adversity here in this game today.
2: Bat number 10, Brooke Roush.
0: And you better believe Jimtown remembers losing the sectional championship game last year. They want to make it happen this year.
1: Yeah. Winnemac remembers that Jimtown eliminated them last year.
0: In the opening round. First pitch offered to Brooke Roush is low and inside. Great interview we had with Brooks a couple of months ago for our Athlete of the Week. Very good student as well. The 1-0, swing and a miss, strike one. It rose on her. She wanted it, but it just was too high.
1: Yeah, high and outside, and she bit on it. 1-1 with one out. Fourth inning, 0-0 ball game.
0: Carlson, the 1-1. Foul tip hits the fence, strike two.
1: 1-2 the count.
0: Talked with Brooke. Her mom teaches there at Winnemac.
1: Brooke flew out to the first baseman her first time up back in the first inning.
0: 1-2. Swing and a miss on a high pitch for out number two. Tough afternoon. It's been at the plate for the Warriors, and now stepping up to the dish is Brody Goodman for the second time.
1: Well, I don't know if Brooke Roush likes the water or not, but she went fishing on that one, and she knew it immediately.
0: That's a good one. I like that one. That's a good one. I like that one, Harold. With two outs, Carlson deals her first pitch to Goodman. Finds the zone on the outside corner.
1: Oh, nice. Just on the outside corner. Strike one.
0: Only an hour 18 into this broadcast. That includes the pregame, and we're already in the top of the fourth. 0-1. Swing and a miss. Strike two. Goodman wanted it but couldn't get up to it.
1: Great break on that pitch right at the last moment. Broke to the outside. 0-2.
0: Carlson having a day. Here comes the 0-2. Swing and a miss. Strike three and out number three. Goodman couldn't get it. She's disappointed in herself. The Warriors are still held scoreless. It's 0-0 here between these two teams. It's a pitching duel here on WKVI. Don't go anywhere. Bottom of the fourth is on the way.
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0: L&D Farms is a proud sponsor of local high school sports. They are no stranger to hard work and dedication. They recognize the structure and discipline that goes into playing sports and being part of a team. L&D Farms wishes all local teams good luck this season. We'll start at the top of the order for Jimtown. 1, 2, and 3 hitters. Lily Gogler to lead off for her second time today. Adriana Hall having a day as well. Now this time it will hit Gogler.
1: Yeah, the pitch.
0: She leaned in to bunt. She'll get hit. Now the umpires are coming together. Coach Belcher's saying, hey, wait a minute. She showed bunt. That should be a strike.
1: Yeah.
0: And now both umpires are coming together, Brian Egge and Carrie Schnick. And they're going to put her on base. And now here comes head coach Jenny Belcher. She wants to have an explanation here.
1: And I don't blame her.
0: Yeah, they're having
1: a conversation
0: here.
1: The hitter was she was trying to bunt.
0: She was trying to bunt, just like we've seen from the other couple of batters here today.
1: She stepped into the pitch. The pitch didn't find her.
0: And now she's looking at Carrie Schnick asking exactly what is the explanation here. And this is a tense moment here because we're at the bottom of the fourth. If they allow Jimtown to get their leadoff hitter on base, you know, things could happen for Jimtown here. So this is a key moment, and Coach Belcher knows that. All the years she's coached, she knows that.
1: Wow.
0: They're going to stick with the call. They're going to put Gogler at one with nobody out here.
1: Unbelievable.
0: So now here comes Claire Carlson, the left-handed hitter. Coach Belcher got her explanation. Bunt shown, pulled, still called a strike.
1: Yeah, Claire Carlson steps in and tries to bunt to move the runner along. Not bad strategy there, but it's strike one.
0: A one. Bunt shown, laid down, goes foul right in front of Grace Roth.
1: My least part of softball or baseball is the bunt. I think it should be illegal. Swing the bat.
0: Foul tip. Still 0-2.
1: Carlton really chokes up on the bat. Left-handed hitter, although she's a right-handed pitcher.
0: That's interesting to me. 0-2. Fouled off down the left field line, and Coach Kern almost got it with her foot there. She stuck it out there, showing off the athleticism there for the Jimmies. First year coaching for the Jimtown Jimmies. They've had a good season. They won their conference. Here's the 0-2. Fouled tip out of play.
1: Yeah, they won 18 games, won the Northern State Conference.
0: Just really squeaked by there. Knox was right on their tail.
1: Yeah.
0: So here we go, 0-2. Carlson steps back in and Hall to deal. Grounder right to third, turning for the double play. She's safe, sliding in. Third baseman for Winnemac, Kylie Fisher, got it to the shortstop, Maggie Keller, but not in time. Lily Gogler beat it out and slid in safe. So now we've got two on, one in scoring position with nobody out. This is the time for the Jimtown Jimmies to strike if there ever was one.
1: Yep. They need to get her done. They've got it done. I said they had to play great defense early in the game and not let Winnemac get ahead of them, so they've done that. Now here's their opportunity.
0: Oh, wild pitch gets past Roth. It'll advance both runners now to 2 and 3. Disappointing there. Layla Winrot, a .421 average. She has 31 runs batted in on the season, and with two both in scoring position, an opportunity for her here. 0-0. The 1-0. Bunt shown, laid down. They'll throw to first. Out number one, but the go-ahead run will cross. A sack bunt will bring Lily Gogler across. It's 1-0 now. With one out here in the bottom of the fourth, the Jimmies got exactly what they wanted.
1: Absolutely. We said in the pregame show, that they had to get ahead of Winamac if they're going to. They can't play from behind.
0: First pitch called to Torrey Swald is a called strike. Claire Carlson's on third here, hoping to bring that run across with only one out. Hall the 0-1. Grounder down the left field line goes foul. You know, and Hall kind of had to make the decision, do I throw home and risk something and then load, you know, and then get another runner on base, or do I just throw to one, get the out, allow the run, and that's what Hall decided to do there.
1: Yep.
0: 0-2 up top. Good snag by Grace Roth to not let that get by her.
1: Yeah.
0: So 1-2 the count. Hall to deal. Foul tip, Swald staying alive here, the left-handed hitter. Swald has 14 runs batted in on the season. She's a .218 average.
1: She struck out her first time up in the second inning. Left-handed swinger.
0: 1-2. In at the hands, swung on, fouled off. Keeps it 1-2 with one out, one on third. It's Claire Carlson. 1-0. Jimtown leading here in the bottom of the fourth. Hall steps on the rubber. 1-2. Swing and a miss. Strike three, and going down, striking out is Torrey Swald for out number two.
1: That's huge.
2: Abby Williams.
0: So here's Abby Williams for the second time today. 9 RBIs on the season. First pitch offered from Hall, called strike. Williams let it go.
1: She struck out her first time up back in the second inning.
0: If you're the Warriors, you only want to let this one run. You don't want to get another run. You just want to keep it close here. 0-1. Swing and a miss. Strike two. Hall hoping to get out of the inning here.
1: Rising pitch there by Adriana Hall, and it was a swing and a miss. Strike two. Two out, one in.
0: Next pitch, outside, tried to get her to chase. She wouldn't. Ball one. One, two. Chop foul. Keeping alive is Williams. Big moment for the Jimmies. Big moment for the Warriors here.
1: Adriana Hall with 7 strikeouts tonight, but none in this inning, the fourth.
0: Hardware on the line in this one. 1-2. Up top, Williams, good eye, evens up at 2-2 here.
1: Adriana Hall is getting a little upset with herself, and she can't do that. She's got to calm down. The right-hander.
0: Next pitch, swung on, foul tip, hits the fence. We got a duel here.
1: Yeah, 2 runs at this point in the game would be huge.
0: 2-2. Yeah! Swing and a miss. Strike three and out number three. Runner left stranded, but one run crosses on no hits and no errors. The Jimmies will lead 1-0 here in the bottom of the fourth. We'll take a break, come back. Top of the fifth is on the way.
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0: 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Call 574-946-3551 and ask for Tina if you want to look cool like the KVB crew. We appreciate them and their support toward helping continue this tradition. The Jimmies get one on the board. Harold, they lead 1-0. Yeah. How important is this for the Warriors here to respond?
1: Well, I think it's certainly important, but you're only down 1-0. And that run came on that very controversial hit by the pitch that it looked to most of us like the hitter had stepped into the pitch trying to bunt, and it should have been a strike, and instead they call it a hit batsman, and that's the run that scored.
0: We will start for the Warriors, the 7-8-9 hitters. It's Corin Ulrich.
1: Corin struck out her first time up back in the second inning.
0: Bunt shown, tried to lay it down, couldn't get contact, strike called. They're trying the small ball to get on base here. O-1 from Carlson. Bunt shown again. She couldn't lay it down. She couldn't get contact. It's that pitch that rises from Carlson. She's got that movement.
1: Yeah, and a pitch like that is especially hard to bunt on when it's rising like that. Get that thing down just above the knees. That's where you want to bunt.
0: 0-2. Carlson deals to Ulrich. Finds the zone, and Ulrich is shocked. Strike three called and out number one as she is retired. It brings up Trinity Harlan for the second time today.
2: That's bat number 12, Trinity Harlan.
1: Hall was out short to first, her first time up.
0: And this was what we were kind of worried about with the Warriors when they've been really handing a lot of teams in the area big-time losses. How are they going to handle the adversity? And they're facing it right now. Swing and a miss by Harlan, strike one. They haven't really been in situations like this many times this season.
1: They sure haven't.
0: So how do you handle it? That's the question.
1: Won 20 games this year. Went 20-3, did the Warriors.
0: 0-1, Carlson deals up top. They have just not been able to really get a hold of Carlson. She has really thrown them all for a loop, almost going through the lineup twice now.
1: And she is consistently going to the outside for these right-handed hitters.
0: 1-1. Swing and a miss. Strike two. Harlan couldn't get it. Boy. One out, nobody on. 1-2 count. Harlan in the box. Carlson having a heck of a game. She deals. Pop foul over our heads. Out of play. She got a piece of it.
1: Kylie Fisher on deck with one out. Here in the top of the fifth inning of play.
0: 1-2. Swing and a miss. Strike three and out number two. Harlan will go down swinging. And just like Harold mentioned, here comes Kylie Fisher.
1: Kylie struck out her first time up back in the third inning.
0: Carlson, first pitch offered. Shows bunt, lays it. And it goes foul.
1: He's trying anything to get on base. Strike one.
0: Tough situation here for the Warriors.
1: Kylie Fisher, a freshman, right-handed swinger.
0: 0-1. Showed bunt, lays it down.
1: Oh,
0: it's caught by the third baseman. Cameron Williams read it well. No runs, no hits, no errors. Three up and three down. We'll take a break and come back. The Warriors are going to have to continue to defend here as the Jimmies lead the Warriors 1-0.
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0: Indiana thrives because of our dedicated IHSAA officials. These men and women ensure fair play, safety, and the integrity of every game, from Friday night football to basketball tournaments through baseball and softball seasons. Without them, there are no contests, no rivalries, no memories for our student athletes. We appreciate our IHSAA officials. The Jimtown Jimmies lead the Winnemac Lady Warriors here in the sectional championship matchup 1-0, but you gotta know, one is not enough in a game like this. They want some insurance runs. Mitch Columbia along with WKVI legend Harold Welter, and I'm not sure what this was here. Was she hit by the pitch? I'm not sure. It's Cameron Williams. She showed bunt, didn't lay it down, and I think she must have been hit by the pitch. And now here's another bunt. Dribbler, Hall couldn't grab it and get the out, so a perfectly placed bunt.
1: Oh,
0: kind of a tough play for her to make anyway. I'm calling that a hit.
1: Yeah.
0: So here in the top of the first, with nobody out, the Jimmies have two on, one in scoring position, and an insurance run is in scoring position. This is a huge moment now for Brooklyn Gillespie, as that was Hochstetler who laid the bunt. Another bunt laid. Grace Roth will get ahead of it, and she will catch it in foul territory. So Grace Roth makes it happen for out number one.
2: Up to bat number three, Rylan Polston.
3: All right, ladies.
0: Here's Rylan Polston, the number nine hitter. First pitch offered from Hall. Foul tip hits the fence.
1: Polston struck out her first time up back in the third inning. But Hochstetler was safe on an error after Cameron Williams was hit by a pitch.
0: Strike called.
1: Strike two. 0-2 the count with one away.
3: 0-2, Adriana.
1: Polston, right-handed swinger.
0: Swings, fouled off.
1: Foul, back out of play.
0: So 0-2 count here with one out, two on, one in scoring position. And Hall trying to keep these runs from crossing here.
1: This is huge. If they could get out of this inning without giving up another run, it would be huge.
0: Grounded a second. They'll throw to first. They'll get the out. But that advances both runners to second and third here. That is the second out. And now we'll go back to the top of the batting order. It's Lily Gogler for the third time today.
2: Up to bat number four, Lily Gogler.
0: Jimmies want some insurance. Gogler, a 341 average. She has 19 RBIs up to this point on the season. Hoping to add to that here. Hall deals. Finds the zone. Strike one.
1: Yeah, Lily struck out her first time up and then was safe on that rather controversial hit by a pitch.
0: Next pitch up top. Roth tracks it down.
1: Two on, two out.
0: 1-1. Swing and a miss. Strike two. Hall hoping to get some of that mojo back here. Next pitch. Up top, ball called. 2-2 now with two outs. Hall needs this one.
1: Yep. Biggest pitcher of the night so far. For Adriana Hall, got to be confident.
0: She deals. Swing and a miss. Strike three and out number three. Two left stranded. No runs. One hit. No errors is the top of the fifth. We'll take a break and come back. The Warriors need some runs. Warrior Nation, send the vibes. We're going to take a break and come back. Winamac up next.
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0: Interesting scenario here for the Winamac Lady Warriors as they trail one run to nothing in this sectional championship matchup. From Bremen, Indiana, the Jimtown Jimmies lead the Warriors. Mitch Columbia along with special guest Harold Welter. And just like you said in the break, Harold, perfect timing for the Warriors. They start with their leadoff hitter. 1-2-3 hitters for the Warriors here.
1: Yeah, this is where you want to be. And Michaela Werner is up first. She flew out to the first baseman and struck out at her first two at-bats. But her batting average says that she's due.
0: She has to be due by now. First pitch swung on. Popped up high into foul territory. Will it be played? It won't. Third baseman Cameron Williams almost had a run on it, but it just was near the dugout there for Jimtown, and she couldn't get a glove under it. So that keeps Warner alive, and like Harold said, the senior, she is a .429 average. So, yeah, she's due here in her third appearance. Very rare occurrence for her to go down three times in a row. Warrior Nation needs it. Carlson deals. 0-1 misses inside, evens up at 1-1.
1: Wow, I thought that was right on the corner, and she stood away from it, and it's ball one, 1-1. Michaela Werner, senior, captain, co-captain of this Warrior team.
0: 1-1. Into the hands, dipping out of the way, Werner, ball two.
1: 2-1 the count. Warriors looking for their first sectional championship since 2017. I was still in my 70s back then.
0: 2-1. Up top.
1: Oh, ball three. Carlson hasn't been in a full count situation very often, if at all, today. 3-1 to count. Oh, Michaela Werner.
0: She'll call time. Wanting to step in the box and make Carlson deal on her time.
1: Yeah.
0: Carlson, the 3-1.
1: Big and hit. Here's a base hit.
0: Back to left center field. It'll be a base knock for Michaela Werner, and she'll get on base. That's the way to start it for Michaela Werner. She was due, and she gets on.
1: Yeah, what do you say her batting average is?
0: 429.
1: 420, yeah. Well, she was due.
0: And then here's Grace Roth, a .442 average.
1: That brings up Grace Roth.

0: She deals. Swing and a miss, strike two. Oh, my. They will pick Michaela Werner off. She was off the bag. They threw it to first, and they tagged her for out number one. Boy, that stings.
1: Wow, I guess.
0: Wow, the Jimmies were paying attention to Werner at one, and they got her. So now nobody on with one out. It's an 0-1 count here to Grace Roth. Just when you thought Werner getting on was the start to something big for the Warriors, they have it taken back from them. Here's the 0-1. Low, ball one.
1: Now the pressure's really on the Warriors. They've got to get those bats a working, and it looked like they had.
0: My goodness.
1: With Werner, who singled, but then got caught.
0: Carlson will disengage. They'll reset here. 1-1. She deals. Popped up high, foul, out of play.
1: Fouled out of play, strike two. To Grace Roth, the sophomore. Two for two so far today.
0: You assume she's related to Tim and Melinda Roth?
1: Yeah, she had two singles.
0: No, is she related to Tim and Melinda Roth? Grace Roth, do you think she's related? Swung on, fouled off,
1: fouled
0: out of play.
1: Fouled off again.
0: I mean, how many Roths are there in Winnemac? She's got to be related somehow down the line.
1: Yeah.
0: Somewhere down the
1: Somewhere down the line. 1-2 the count to Grace Roth.
0: Carlson gets the sign from the dugout, and she will deal the next pitch, the 1-2. She delivers. Up top, good eye, ball two.
1: Grace Roth. With one out.
0: Two, two. It will be fair. It hits the glove of Cameron Williams at three, and Grace Roth will get to first.
1: So, Roth comes up with a single. And that'll bring up Maggie Keller.
0: So here comes Maggie Keller. If there was ever an opportunity for her to show off the big bat, now would be the time.
1: She had a base hit in the first inning and was out short to first in the third.
0: Right-handed swinger steps in. Carlson to deal. First pitch. Outside, ball one.
1: Way outside. She lost control of that one.
0: One on, one out. Top of the sixth. The Warriors don't want to leave it up to the top of the seventh to have to come up with something miraculous. They want to get a run across now.
1: Yeah. Jimtown up 1-0 here in the top of the sixth.
0: Here's the 1-0 from Carlson.
1: There's base another base hit.
0: Gets past third at Cameron Williams. It will advance. Grace Roth the two, so Maggie Keller gets on base. So now here comes Adriana Hall, who's due as well. Big time shout out to Mike Springer, head coach of the boys basketball team for Winnemac, tuning in this evening. We appreciate you tuning in, Coach. Warriors, they need you here, Coach. They need some good vibe energy coming our way right now. They're trailing by one, but they've got a runner in scoring position. And Coach Kern for Jimtown is going to have a word, a little circle visit for Carlson, because they got Adriana Hall up to bat here, Harold, and they want to make sure they do not allow Hall to do what she's done all season long.
1: Yeah. Back-to-back singles here, or actually back-to-back-to-back singles. Werner got caught.
0: Swing and a miss, strike one. It's that pitch that rises.
1: Strike one, 0-1.

0: One out, two on for the Warriors. Adriana Hall at the plate.
1: She needs this. Hall needs this. 1-0. Up top, good eye.
0: Ooh.
1: And you can tell Coach Belcher knows this is the moment now.
0: Ball two.
1: I'm getting nervous. I'm not even playing. I'm getting nervous.
0: 2-0. Two on, one out.
1: Carlson deals. Foul tip hits the fence. Strike one.
0: Adriana Hall struck out her first two times back in the first and fourth innings.
1: She
0: right-handed swinger.
1: She has 27 RBIs on the season, so an opportunity to add to that here. She's a 430 average, so she's due. 2-1 from Carlson to Hall. Swing and a miss. Strike two.
0: Took her out. Wow.
1: Oh, strike three. Scoreboard was off. So that is strike three and out number two.
0: That was huge right there for the Jimmies.
1: So now here comes Brooke Roush.
0: Brooke Roush flew out to the first baseman and struck out her first two times up.
1: And she's due. 416 average, 21 RBIs on the season. Two on one in scoring position with two outs. Down by one are the Warriors. Carlson deals. Got a hit back to left field.
0: And caught in left field for the third out.
1: But no runs, two hits, one error. The Warriors are going to have to hold off defensively here in the bottom of the sixth and then come back in the top of the seventh to make things happen in the sectional championship matchup. We'll take a break and come back. Don't go anywhere.
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0: answer as we go to the bottom of the sixth. 1-0, the Jimtown Jimmies lead as they will be up to bat, hoping to bring some insurance runs across. A calm day, some light wind, 76 degrees, sun starting to set here in Bremen. The Warriors need to be strong defensively here, Harold.
1: Yep. They've got one more shot at it at the plate in the seventh inning. And right now, Jimtown's at 2-3-4 in the batting order, starting off with Claire Carlson. She flew out to right field. And let's see. She was, she got a base hit in the fourth and got all the way to third.
0: She has a .321 average on the season, an on-base percentage of .371. What a great day it's been for her in the circle, holding these big-time bats of Warriors of Warrior Nation scoreless. She fouls the first option off, hits the fence for strike one.
1: Well, it's certainly been a pitcher's battle today. I didn't expect that. I thought both teams are pretty good hitting teams.
0: You know, I'll have to agree with you. I was anticipating the Warriors to really start the game off hot and bring at least one or two runs across, because that's what we've seen all year.
1: They had two base hits in the first inning and
0: you're
1: couldn't
0: thinking,
1: score.
0: You're thinking, boy, this is going to be a good game for them. Here's the 1-1. Swing and a miss. Strike two. Carlson couldn't get it. Hall says, here's a little taste of your own medicine.
1: Yeah, the Warriors have six hits. Jimtown only one.
0: This one's fouled off out of play. Popped up high. Will it be tracked down by the shortstop? No, it won't. Maggie Keller had a good read on it, but couldn't make it happen.
1: Good effort.
0: So here we go. Carlson has stepped back in. The 1-2 from Hall. She deals. Outside and away.
1: Strike two.
0: Oh,
1: two
0: he did call it a strike.
1: Yep.
0: So it found the outside corner. So now it's even. Big time moment here. A little half swing. Grounder to third. Throws over to first. It's overthrown. Carlson will stay at first.
1: Wow.
0: She was being told to go to two, but she said they caught it. So she will stay at first. An error there.
1: Safe on an error, and that's the first error of the ball game for the Warriors. Wow. It's gut check time for the Warriors right now.
0: Yes. My goodness.
1: They had Carlson right where they wanted her.
0: They did. And now this brings up Layla Winrott. Right-handed swinger takes the first pitch up. Top ball called.
1: Winrott struck out her first time up and was out pitcher to first. Her second time in the fourth inning.
0: Next pitch. Foul tip hits the fence. 1-1.
1: One to nothing ball game. Jimtown leading it in the bottom of the sixth inning of play. So the Warriors get just one more opportunity.
0: Next pitch outside. They'll throw down. Grace Roth does to first. Sliding in safe is Carlson.
1: That throw from Roth to Roush was almost in time. Down to first base.
0: 2-1.
1: Almost doesn't count, though, does it?
0: No. Popped up high.
1: I've got it right here.
0: Roth will have it for out number one.
1: So one away, one on. 1-0, Jimtown lead in the sixth inning. Swald has struck out her first two times up. in the second and fourth innings. And
0: ground
1: here's
0: to third.
1: A smash to third to throw over to second.
0: They
1: for the
0: get
1: fourth.
0: It for out number two. They decided to get the advancing runner from getting into scoring position, and now this will bring up Abby Williams, the number five hitter here. One on, two out. Williams steps in.
1: She struck out her first. No, check that. Yes, she struck out her first two times up.
0: First pitch will miss outside from Hall. Sooner the better for the Warriors to get out of this. Oh, no. Wild pitch gets past Roth, and advancing to two will be Tori Swald. And now time on the field. We're going to have a courtesy runner here. Number 35, Paige Taylor, will courtesy run for Tori Swald here. Head coach Jamie Kern will come and tell the home plate umpire, Brian Agee. All right, back to action. 2-0. Popped up high, fouled off, out of play.
1: Roth made a good effort at it, sprinting back from her catcher's spot, but it was over the fence. 2-1 the count. 2-1 the count on Abby Williams, the senior catcher.
0: She'll step back in. Hall deals. Swing and a miss. Strike two. So here's a 2-2. Hall hoping to get out of this inning here.
1: 2-2 the count. Two out. One on.
0: Hall deals. Base hit to left field. Being told to stay at three. Oh, no. Wild pitch or wild throw past the third baseman. And that will allow the runner to not only advance to three, but get all the way home for another run to cross. It was the courtesy runner, Paige Taylor. She was told to stay at three. The left fielder for Winnemac, Colrin Ulrich, threw it to three. Maggie Keller got a glove in there. It skipped off her glove, and that allowed the courtesy runner to go ahead and advance home.
1: Wow.
0: In the meantime, Abby Williams will get to two. She'll have a courtesy runner. It's Bailey Laird.
1: And that's the second error of the inning and of the game for the Warriors. And now Jenny Belcher is going to come out and talk with her infield.
0: Man, tough situation. The Jimmies get that insurance run here, and now the Warriors down 2-0. We've seen the Warriors score a lot more than two runs in one inning, so it's definitely not out of reach for them. But now it's crunch time.
1: And in the end, those two errors by the Warriors really put them in a bad position.
0: So here's Cameron Williams, the right-handed hitter. First pitch offer from Hall, up top and outside, ball one.
1: Cameron Williams struck out her first time up. And
0: next
1: walked
0: pitch.
1: Her first time up. She was hit by a pitch.
0: Swing and a miss, strike one.
1: 1-1 the count.
0: Next pitch finds the zone, strike two. 1-2 count, Hall to deal with two outs, one in scoring position. She deals. Swing and a miss, strike three. But one run crosses on one hit and two errors in the bottom of the sixth. It's now or never for the Warriors. We're going to take a break and come back. Top of the seventh is on the way.
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0: Back in Bremen, Mitch Colombi along with special guest Harold Welter as we go to the top of the seventh. Sectional championship on the line between the Winnemac Warriors and the Jimtown Jimmies. They lead the Warriors 2-0 here on KVB's WKVI. We will start with Brody Goodman in the box first. 6, 7, and 8 hitters for the Warriors. Brody Goodman for her third appearance of the day, Harold.
1: Yes, and she flew out to right field and struck out her first two times up. But I'll tell you what, you've got 6, 7, 8 hitters, but the first two are seniors.
0: Yep.
1: Then
0: yep.
1: They're done that. You know, you got to have that senior leadership.
0: And at some point, you got to say they're due.
1: Yep.
0: Goodman, a 259 average. Ulrich on deck, a 333 average. Goodman has 21 hits on the year. Ulrich has 22. So Goodman will step in, the right-handed batter, to face Carlson, who's had a day. Swings on the first option, and it's fouled off over our heads.
1: Goodman gave it a good poke her first time up in the second inning, flew out to right field. So she's capable of getting the bat go working. And oh, how the Warriors need it now.
0: 0-1. Fouled off over our heads, out of play, strike two. So down the count is Brody Goodman here, and Carlson is just really having a wonderful game for the Jimmies.
1: Yeah, Jimmies just three outs away from winning this sectional.
0: 0-2, Carlson deals to Goodman. High, good eye, ball.